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8: Hi, Brian. This is Lori Heath calling from the Food Producers Forum. I'm the project manager for the Advancing Public Trust and Local Food Project.
9: Yes.
8: And I'm calling to let your listeners know about a food skills workshop series we have now touring the province.
9: Yes, your traveling roadshow.
8: Yeah.
9: I think you just had one in Whitburn, did you?
8: We did. It was so successful. It was sold out. It was led by Ed Dernford. I'd like to give him a shout out for leading such a wonderful workshop. That was amazing. And we have a couple more coming up, too, that I want to tell you about. But first, let me just give you a little bit of background on the series.
9: Yep.
8: Food Producers Forum, we're a nonprofit organization that connects Newfoundland gardeners, farmers, and foragers to help them produce and distribute more local food. And the goal of the Advancing Public Trust in Local Food Project is to help local consumers become more aware of the benefits and the ways of accessing healthy local food. We're producing a short video series and doing a branding exercise to promote local food. And we're leading the Food Skills Workshop Community Roadshow that is touring communities across Newfoundland and Labrador on a variety of food skills. We have a whole bunch of topics. They include home gardening, greenhouse gardening, and preserving, foraging, building healthy soil, and beekeeping. And we've got workshops planned for CBS, Fleur-de-Lis, Trout River, Salmon Cove, St. John's, Torbay, Whitburn, and the town of Small Point, Adams Cove. And we got more coming up for Fairyland, Corner Brook, Goose Bay, and other communities. And I wanted to let you know about a couple of the workshops coming up next. They're called In a Jam Preserving Workshops, and they're taking place in St. John's and in CBS. They're led by Dan Rubin of Perfectly Perennial Herbs and Seeds and Sean Dawson of Barking Kettle. And at these workshops, you can learn about the many ways to preserve and store food by drying, salting, freezing, fermenting, canning, pickling, and using root cellars.
9: Yeah.
8: And the first workshop will be Tuesday, October 6th. That's a week from today, from 6 to 8. at the St. John's Farmers Market. The next one will be Tuesday, October 13th. From 6 to 8 and CBS at the Manuals River Community Center. The second one is sold out, but they have a waiting list. And, of course, if you can't attend that one, you can always come to the one in St. John's. Participants will be asked to bring a pound of fruit that will combine to make a jam together. It's super fun. I've done this one before. It's really, really fun. All the other materials are provided. Registration is $40, and you can register by going to our website at foodproducersforum.com. And I should mention also that the first one, the one in St. John's, will be videoed as part of our video series. So you might have a moment of fame in one of our videos. Lastly, I'd just like to thank some of our community partners, the Department of Forestry, Agriculture, and Lands, who have provided some of the workshop leaders, Common Ground Community Development, which is another local nonprofit that is working to promote local food and local food skills, and all the other community partners across the province who have been partnering with us on this workshop series, our funders as well, ACOA, and the Department of Jobs, Growth, and Rural Development. We're really looking forward to this workshop series, and again, you can find out more by going to the website at foodproducersforum.com. You can find out how to register there and find out about all the other workshops coming up in the series.
9: Yeah, great title for the workshop too, In a Jam, because many people are, we all are, in one way or another when it comes to sourcing food, good food, healthy food at a decent price. And if we can grow it ourselves, all the better. And it's not right. surprising at all that these are becoming sold out, Lori. I mean, it used to be for a certain type of person, right? Start thinking about gardening and having a, planting or doing a bit of turnip or whatever it is. But and more, these things can be so valuable. I mean, you literally can do this in not necessarily just out around a rural area. Given the information, it's so important.
8: Newfoundland used to be so reliant in local food, and certainly there's definitely more and more interest now in ways to grow your own food, to prepare your own food, to gather it from nature, all different kinds of ways to access local food,
9: Couldn't agree more. So these are invaluable. So, the very next one. So St. John's next week, I think, on the 6th.
8: Is that on the 6th,
9: And it's Farmer's
8: From
9: Market.
8: 6 to 8 at the St. John's Farmer's Market,
9: Okay, and as you said, there is a fee, $40 per person fee included in the including the printed handout and canning supplies and that sort of stuff is included. So, more the easiest way to get information on this, where, like, if somebody just wants to easily navigate to something online or a phone number.
8: www.foodproducersforum.com and click on workshops.
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9: Let's go right to line number two. And welcome. Let's see. Do we have a trio on the line, Beth? Trio. So it's, I'm not even going to try to guess. I can't. I've got three or four things on my screen. And I, Mike, Tochi, and Jen. Okay. Thank you for that. I had another screen cover in that screen. So Mike, Tochi, and Jen, you're on the air.
10: Good morning, you and your listeners.
9: Thank you for being here, all three of you, to speak about, of course, Connections for Seniors and Seniors Day. So there's the three of you, and of course, we all don't have always a lot of time, so I'm going to be quiet here and ask you, why are you calling today?
10: So we really wanted to first highlight our organization, which is Connections for Seniors. Mm-hmm. Our mission is to help seniors age with dignity. One of the big events now coming up this week, of course, it is International Seniors Day on Thursday.
9: Yes.
10: And we're going to be having some free events for seniors at First Point, which is on 30 Harvey Road. And I will pass it over to my colleague, Tochi, to expand a little bit on that.
9: Hi, Tochi. Go for it.
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9: Mm-hmm.
11: We are having an International Seniors Day on 1st of October, 30 Heavy Road, St. John's, and the place called First Point.
9: Yep.
11: First of all, our door opens at 9:30 a.m., so we welcome seniors to come participate in our events. It's going to be lots of fun. We have also the chair yoga activity. 10 to 11 a.m. where they are going to do light exercises, bit of yoga to help them calm down and relax.
9: Nice.
11: And I think I'm going to pass it on to Jen to broadcast on the rest of the events for the day.
9: Yep, Jen, go for it.
12: Okay, I'm not here.
9: Good.
12: I'm just a social enterprise manager here. Sure. So I handle the first point location and a lot of our fee-for-service that the funds go back into the organization. But just to further explain, and Toshi had mentioned that we're starting off with the chair yoga. All of these events are free. So they just require registration to make sure that we have space. So after chair yoga, we have a homemade card-making section with a lady, Nicole, who's been doing creative memory scrapbooking for possibly 20 years at this point. So if they're interested in making a really nice handmade card, it's a bit of a lost art, if you ask me, sending things in the mail.
9: And
12: we also
9: have
12: mindfulness and resilience session in the afternoon with Andrew Schaefer. He's a bit of an expert in this and a published author as well. He will have his books there for purchase if anyone's interested in learning more and getting an autograph, followed by our volunteer open house and networking from 3 to 5. But to highlight, one of our main things is the lunch. So we're having your traditional Newfoundland cold plates. For anyone who's attending our free sessions, it's $5 to sit down and have the co-pay lunch. If somebody is only coming for lunch or they'd like to pick up and take away, it's a $10 cost for us to accommodate that. If anyone is looking to register, they can call me at 709-763-4855 or they can email... Which one, Mike?
10: Front desk at connectionforseniors.ca.
12: Yeah, so that was front desk at connectionsforseniors.ca or 709-763-4855.
9: And if anyone needs any of that information, we have it here. We can help guide people if they didn't catch it on the first try. So, yeah, this is Thursday from 4 to 6 p.m. at First Point, 30 Harvey Road in St. John's. As you said, free. Of course, 5 for the cold plate, but that's all good. And you have a few. Did you want to plug your opportunities for volunteers within your organization as well?
12: Would you guys like for that?
10: Absolutely. So we do have multiple events. We like cluing it up with a nice volunteer open house. So right now, compared to on last time, we had a lot of interest from community to help out with events and great. Also with some food delivery from our food hamper program, which is fantastic because we're getting to the point now where we can take care of a lot more people in our community. The one pain point we have, and I guess the hardest volunteers to find, is to drive our food van, which is a bit of a larger van. It's a Mercedes transit van. Mm-hmm. So if anyone's experienced or wants to get behind the wheel of a Mercedes, they can reach me at volunteer at connectsforseniors.ca or 709-699-0006, extension 333. And if they come to the event, they can look for me. Gentlemen with the long hair and the pink tie, you can't miss me.
9: Grand stuff. That's great, Buzz. Connections for Seniors, Seniors Day, open house on Thursday, once again at 30 Harvey Road in St. John's, 4 to 6 p.m. Great stuff. We get lots of calls. This is a good show today for seniors. So if they're listening, don't ever say we sell you short because we got more information.
10: And a little correction, that'll be 9:30 a.m. to 5 p.m.
9: Sorry, 9:30 a.m. Yeah, I had 4 or 6 for some reason here. I don't know where that came from. Yes, all day thing, 9:30. Not just going to be a 2-hour thing. It's a full day. Great stuff. Well, good luck with it. And, you know, if you want to check in afterward, let us know, of course, what a great success it was. We'd be all over it.
10: Absolutely. You take care now.
9: Thanks, you too.
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14: And now it's time for McGillivray Math. 11 days. That's what Britain deleted from September 1752 when it finally switched calendars. People went to sleep on the 2nd and woke on the 14th. Rents, wages, and birthdays all had to be argued out afterward. The calendar isn't a fact of nature, it's an agreement, and agreements can

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4: Line number 3. Yeah, I think so. And John, you're on the air.
5: Oh, hey, Brian, thanks for getting me on.
4: No worries at all. I got a big getting an early start on the snow clearing, sidewalk snow clearing file, are you?
5: Yeah, so that's a week from today, so Tuesday, October 6th, between 3 and 4 p.m., on behalf of the Social Justice Cooperative Newfoundland and Labrador, we're organizing a rally in support of better year-round access around the city, honestly. It's the main thing is trying to get increased or improve sidewalk snow clearing. And yeah, people might think, oh, why are you talking about this already? But we want to get ahead of the game in a way before they make the final budgetary decisions. And we want to talk to the city about not just this winter, but like more of a long-term plan over the next, say, 5-10 years and how sidewalk snow clearing can be improved. Because a lot of people, are pretty much stuck in their homes, inaccessible to a lot of, parts of the city. Not everyone can afford to take cabs, stuff like that. And they want to walk or be able to take the bus, and sometimes they can't even get to a bus stop because the snow clearing around bus stops is deplorable as well.
4: It's gotten better for someone who has lived in this city my entire life. It has generally gotten better, especially around the major routes, right? Around Mon, around schools, around other areas that are of particular notorious areas that really you can't have people walking on the road, whether it's Thorburn Road even. I mean, you think of that stretch, right?
5: Yep.
4: Going up Thorburn, north of Larkhall, say. I don't know if that's north, but up the hill. The other thing it strikes me too is even though they'll get a clearing done, boy, I tell you, the ice last year, and I know it's the climate and the weather, but the amount of times that they did get a cut in, but it just stayed as a sheet of ice, and there wasn't a lot of, and I know at the end of the season, I think we even had a bit of a shortage of salt, right? At one point. So that's another part for me. They can get a cut in. I know I'm pushing my luck here, but I'd like to see some good sanding done too, or salting done too on the sidewalks. That's just me.
5: I agree. And a lot of other cities, like comparable cities, do a better job at salting, even just if it's a thin layer of salt on sidewalks. Yeah. But another thing that happens here in the city is a plow comes by a couple times, then the sidewalks are clear. It might be 2 or 3 days later. And then the plow comes by again and they push. Sometimes it's wet snow back on the sidewalk, and then that creates the ice. So that's another thing we want to talk to the city about, is even things that seem a bit simple like that, like, hey, can you not tell the plow dryers not to do that? You're just defeating, it's inefficient. But I agree, having a bit more, some of the very, kind of sketchy areas, you want to say that are slippery and have a lot of ice, then having some salt there as well would improve getting around by, as a pedestrian or anyone, that needs a mobility device, too. It's very scary to get around the city with situations like that in the winter.
4: It is, and it's great proactivity on your part. As you said, before you know it, the consultations on the budget are on top.

0: in November, and then the budget's coming in December in some cases. And
1: that's right.
0: You know, from covering City Hall over the years, it's kind of the way it worked. But more coordination on these things, absolutely. And you see some of these fancy, Mom used to call them doflickies, but you know, some of the plows that they have in other jurisdictions that can lift the blade when they go by a driveway and not block it in after you spend 4 hours of not shoveling, but you know, digging in some cases, or mining, I'll say, some of the ice and snow from last year. And I regularly had big old chunks just left right in my, in front of my spot where I park, that literally I had to go out and chunk up, you know, to look after they went through. And that's not to be unappreciative. I appreciate the plow, but a lot of times it's just making, in some cases, harder, especially if you live downtown.
1: Yeah, I've heard that complaint from a lot of the residents as well. I know plowing snow is not an easy job, but, like, there needs to be some more communication about it, in our view, about how it could be improved. And that's another aspect of it, right?
0: Yep. So one more time. Yeah, John, go for it. Just the where's and the when's tomorrow.
1: Okay, so it is...
0: Sorry, not tomorrow. Next Tuesday, sorry.
1: Oh, no, it's next Tuesday, so it's a week from today.
0: Yeah.
1: It's at 3 p.m. outside of City Hall. I know it's a tough time of day for some people with work and stuff. We're trying to get as many people there as possible. We chose that time because that's the time of the regular council meeting.
0: Mm-hmm.
1: We may see councilors coming in and coming out. And then also there's more information at sjcnl/events. So SJCNL is Social Justice Cooperative NL /events. It has information about it there. And we're hoping to maybe the night before, the evening before, get together to make signs. We'll, if we find a place to be able to do that, we'll post that information as well. And we also, on that, if you go to the SJCNL/events site, there is a link to a survey as well for those that can't attend the rally about some of the issues they see with snow clearing in the winter, especially sidewalk snow clearing.
0: Good stuff, yep. Okay, so we'll keep an eye on it for next Tuesday. And by all means, if you want to give us a shout just before it, again, the day before, to remind people, or that morning, even if you like.
1: I'll either call Monday or Tuesday morning as a reminder, for sure.
0: Yep, great stuff. Okay, thanks again, John. Good luck with it.
1: Okay, thank you, and thanks for the time.
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0: Welcome back to the show. Line number 4, Jamie, you're on the air. Hey, pretty good. How are you?
3: Good, good. I had a good segue there from John Hogan, because I'm calling in to talk about the referendum.
0: Yes, sir.
3: There's a project launched, the Citizens Forum. We have a website called referendumnl.ca,
0: mm-hmm.
3: and there's a live referendum happening now with a referendum question where you can have your say on the MOU2 hydro agreement.
0: And I can give the updated vote count. It's 2642, 2,642 for the no's, those who believe it's not in the best interest of the province, and 221-4 who believe it is in the best interest of the province, and that is the current DCIA.
3: Exactly, and I've been watching it tick up here, actually, while I was in the queue. And I can echo some of the things that John said, and that I think it was important when the Premier campaigned on a referendum, and it may or may not have been the deciding factor in forming government, that people have an opportunity to have their say. I wanted to launch this and get it publicly out there, and people have until midnight tomorrow night to vote, midnight September 30th. And the referendum question is there. You can have a look at it, and it's a nonpartisan thing. I just want to have enough of a sample size to be able to go back to government and have a conversation with them and say, hey, X amount of percent of people here are not in favor of this or are in favor of it, so that we can get this reopened and have another look at it. Because I've said to friends along the line, like, I don't know if you remember your first job, or people remember their first job, but in your first year on a job, you're learning. You're learning and learning and learning. You know, I've started
0: still learning
3: businesses, and it takes 2 or 3 years, 4 years to get things in place. And this government is in place less than a year and have signing us commitment to a 50-year deal that is important, I think, as the Confederation question when it happened, because negotiating the right deal with the right amount of money for Newfoundland and Labrador here could lower our income taxes, it could lower our provincial sales tax, it could lower your hydro bill, and all these things put money back in the pockets of Newfoundlanders and Labradorians, and that's super important to me. I want to make another distinction, too. A lot of people are looking at this and not making the distinction between the project and the deal. You know, our Prime Minister has come out in support of the project. I don't think anybody disagrees that green energy is a great project. So You know, that's wonderful for Canada, wonderful for Newfoundland, wonderful for Quebec. What we're concentrating on is what's our fair share of this project. And I feel like we're not there yet. So there's a few negative things that just need to be redressed. I don't think anybody's saying let's turn off the tap until 2041. It's just a matter of let's get back to the table and get our fair share here. And whereas Quebec has always been able to block us from transmitting our energy, right now we have a prime minister who's in favor of an energy corridor and a green energy grid right across the country so that he can advance his agenda on investment and growth. And so if we hold firm, we have another card to play now, and that the prime minister is going to be wanting this deal to happen and putting a little bit of pressure on Quebec, whether that's the current government or a new government next week. In the meantime, I'd love for everybody in Newfoundland and Labrador to have their say and go to referendumnl.ca, or you can go to the VOCM website and click on the banner that's there for have your say.
0: Yeah, that's the much better way to go, Jamie. I agree. Go to the VOCM website, click on the banner, absolutely. Appreciate the call. The numbers are ticking up, so it's definitely got interest, and we'll see. You know, it certainly hasn't changed much as far as the percentages go. So anyway, it is there for everyone's consumption, and if they want to have a vote and a say in, referendumnl.ca. Thanks, Jamie. Appreciate it.
3: Thanks very much. Bye.
0: Take care. Bye.
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4: Hi, I'm Jerry Lynn Mackey. 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
5: I'm Zach Power. The RCMP is seeking help from the public in identifying a man who they say cashed in break-open lottery tickets that were reported stolen in Gander over the summer. Just before 6 a.m. on July the 16th, a man was captured on video surveillance cashing in the items, which were taken during a break-in at another store just several hours earlier. The man was wearing a dark-colored jacket and a white baseball cap at the time. A photo can be found online at VOCM.com. Anyone with information on his whereabouts is asked to contact the RCMP or Crime Stoppers. Metrobus says that it's aware of an incident involving a needle on board one of its buses. A post on the situation has been making its rounds on social media. It indicated that a man sat on and was stabbed by a discarded needle on board one of the buses. In a statement to VOCM News, Metrobus says that it is aware of the incident and that they are investigating it, and as such, no further details can be provided at this time. The Royal Newfoundland Constabulary says it's extremely concerning to see recent online videos showing a number of vehicles not stopping for a school bus. Videos posted to social media show several vehicles driving by on Thorburn Road, a four-lane route, while a school bus is stopped with the lights flashing and the arm extended. One of those vehicles that drove by on the opposite lane and the opposite side of the road was another school bus. Constable Steph Myers says that drivers need to be cautious, especially during times when they know that school buses are on the roads.
6: We're still issuing these tickets. People are still not understanding that they have to stop in all directions, specific and with multi-lane highways as well. So if there are four lanes of traffic, regardless of which lane you are in, you have to stop if that stop sign is out and the lights are flashing. It's illegal to pass a school bus that is stopped with the arm extension and the lights flashing. And the penalties for passing a school bus are, you know, quite high. They can be up to 1,200 in fines and a significant amount of points. So, you know, we need everybody to, you know, not drive distracted, keep their eyes on the roads, look out for the school buses, and stop when necessary.
5: Newfoundland and Labrador Health Services is celebrating a milestone in Conception Bay North. The Carbonear General Hospital was opened first 50 years ago in September of 1976, replacing the old Red Cross Hospital, which was founded in 1957. The health authority says that in that time, the hospital's evolved from a community-based acute care facility to a modern regional healthcare center that provides a number of specialized services. And finally, job action is looming at the Corner Brook Civic Center. According to CUPE, Local 4386 and the city have reached an impasse, meaning that they could be in legal position to strike or be locked out as early as October the 10th. Affected workers are responsible for every aspect of the Civic Center, including creating the ice and seating for events. It seems as though wages are at the heart of the issue. And that's your news. Details on your weather forecast are coming up next.
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5: St. John's Metro, the rest of the Avalon and Clarenville. Tonight, showers and fog, low near 9. Tomorrow, sun and cloud and 13 degrees. For Central Newfoundland, tonight, showers ending overnight, low near 8. Tomorrow, sun and cloud and 18 degrees. For the South Coast, tonight, showers and fog, low near 11. Tomorrow, showers ending, then mainly cloudy and a high of 16. And for the West Coast, Southwest Coast, and Northern Peninsula, tonight, showers ending overnight, low near 9. And then for your Wednesday forecast, sun and cloud and 18.
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0: Line number 8, and yes, the leader of the official opposition and the Liberal MHA for Windsor Lake, John Hogan, you're on the air.
1: Good morning, Brian. How are you?
0: Pretty good. Pretty good. How is everything? We are on the West Coast, are you?
1: Yeah, we're on the West Coast. I've been out here for a couple of days.
0: Nice.
1: So opportunity. We're in Corner Brook today. Yeah, the weather's awesome out here as usual.
0: And, so jealous.
1: A little bit of drizzling in Corner Brook, but it was super nice the last couple of days. So I had an opportunity in Corner Brook today. We're going to chat to some people just about their concerns and mostly about Churchill Falls as well. You know, since the house closed a couple of weeks ago, I think people trying to digest it and, you know, what happened and what's next. We were up in Portabasque yesterday and the town of St. George's as well, with MHA Michael King and MHA Jim Parsons here in Corner Brook. I got to meet with lots of communities out there, Cape Ray, Alamort, Portabasque, Burn Islands, Rose Blanche. A lot of interest in talking to us to hear our perspective on not only Churchill Falls, but things that are affecting the province. Kind of goes hand in hand a little bit because I can tell you people are very concerned about this winter and their electricity bills. Gas continues to go up. People really see the cost of groceries in the grocery stores really going through the roof. So a lot of concerns, a lot of questions. Like, people are still quite disappointed about, I think, how the Churchill Falls process was presented to them. You know, really a lot of disappointment over the broken promise on the referendum, a lot of broken trust with the government. And that leads to a lot of questions about what's next. Like, is the Churchill Falls deal going to happen? Is there people are going to be able to have a say in this or not? I mean, is this a done deal? You know, the vote was obviously very close in the House, 21-18, with a member crossing the floor and Newfoundlanders and Labradorians not given the voice that they were promised by this government. So a lot of issues out there, and it's great to get around the province to talk about that. And it's great that people are raising these concerns and are certainly interested in what's happening with this government.
0: Do you ever consider that the government doesn't have a mandate to proceed with this deal, given, say, the slim majority in the House and just the issues that they ran on?
1: Yeah, I really do think that that mandate is not there. I think, you know, if we had been successful in the election, we would have had a mandate to proceed with the MOU from 2024. I think what they ran on and what Tony Wakeham ran on was a referendum for Newfoundlanders and Labradorians to have a say in the deal. That was taken away, so that was certainly a promise that was broken. And now, you know, the process is to get this deal done by the end of December. You know, without Newfoundlanders and Labradorians ever having a say in whether they approve of this deal or not. You know, there was this review committee that was put together. A lot of the part of this deal didn't follow what the review committee said. We still never heard from these individuals. So it's not only the broken promises, it's just every step of the way it seems to be make it up as we go along and let's just get to the next step. And sooner or later, that next step is going to be a final deal. You know, we asked the Premier a couple of times in the House of Assembly if he'd at least bring the final deal back to the House before it was signed, sealed, and delivered, and he didn't make that commitment. So there's a world where this is done in a couple of months, and Newfoundlanders and Labradorians won't be any the wiser until it's signed off by the Premier. That is concerning, and I don't think that's the mandate he was given last year.
0: Well, as you said, there's an issue here of giving the people their say. And as I mentioned right off the top of the show, the issue I've always had with that is, you know, clearly, I'm not saying that people aren't smart enough to know it, but, you know, there are experts here who disagree on some of the finer parts of these two deals.
1: Yeah.
0: So, you know, the average person should have a right to ask the questions they want to ask. What is it that's left unknown? And I thought the only way to do that is to have some kind of public forums, whether they're town halls. At least then, you know, even as a government, you cover yourself. You say, okay, realistically, the referendum, whatever. But, I mean, if you give everyone their say and have an opportunity for everyone to just weigh in on the things that concern them in some way, shape, or form. And, I mean, there's the December deadline, but there's also the March deadline, right?
8: Yeah, there is, and, you know, I couldn't agree more. I mean, people, you know, when I talk to people, they still say, you know, what does the deal mean? And, you know, I think when you said the two deals, I mean, we're not talking about 2024 anymore. This is the deal that's on the table for Newfoundland and Labrador. This is the deal that the Premier brought forward. You know, they seem to be more concerned about comparing it to 2024 rather than telling Newfoundlanders why this is a good deal. And that leaves people with questions. Well, why is it a good deal? Why is it the right deal for Newfoundland and Labrador now? They don't seem to be wanting convincing people of that. They seem to want to compare it to the Liberals. And that's, you know, we're not in an election right now. We're years away from another election. So, you know, they have an obligation to explain to Newfoundlanders and Labradorians why they feel that they reached a good deal with Hydro-Québec. I don't think they've taken that initiative or those steps to do it. Certainly didn't feel that they took those steps in the House of Assembly. You know, we did our best to ask our questions to get some answers, and that allowed us to reach our conclusion. But I do think Newfoundlanders and Labradorians can understand this. You know, I hear people saying it's complicated and there's experts, but at the end of the day, this is very simple for me. It's our resource. It's in our backyard. It's in Labrador. You know, we've been ripped off essentially for decades, for 60, 65 years on this on Churchill River. And it's quite simple to me is that we should get all the upside of this deal, and Quebec shouldn't benefit to our detriment in the future. And my problem with this deal is that there is no market upside. And again, Quebec can get all the money of this deal while Newfoundland and Labrador sits by and waits. That to me is fairly simple, and I think that's something Newfoundlanders and Labradorians can understand that they're frustrated about.
0: Yeah, I think the comparison is there because those are the only two deals that we have before us right now. I mean, for the longest time, my understanding was, and even the Wakeham government said this, was that the previous 2024 was the baseline, was the foundation. It almost felt like it was a top-up when the feds came along, and now, okay, we have what we initially, and of course that's all notwithstanding the issues with regard to market pricing versus the escalator clause. I get that. But, you know, if you have experts, and really good experts, that said the Liberal deal was the best we could get, including the president and CEO of Hydro, and then you have experts saying that this is actually the best we can get, and logically they're saying it because now the federal government is involved in a big way, right? Now, it just because you're throwing money on the table doesn't mean we're getting a fair share of it, but it does add more to the flexibility of it as far as paying down mortgages and the cost in the long run. And really, how long can we afford to wait?
8: Yeah, look, I don't think we should wait. I think the time is right now is to do a deal. It doesn't mean today. It doesn't mean last year. It might mean next year. I mean, maybe there's an opportunity to go back to Quebec and tell them that this is what Newfoundlanders and Labradorians heard. I mean, the one upside of having an older deal from a couple of years ago is we do know what Quebec was willing to give up at that point in time. And they were willing to say, Newfoundland and Labrador, you should get the upside of market-based pricing in the event that we sell it to our neighbors in the U.S. or our neighbors in Ontario or prices in Quebec go up. Newfoundland and Labrador gets that upside. So, yeah, the federal government came to the table, and that's great. As the federal energy minister said to me, their job was to grow the size of the pie, but it was up to the premiers of each respective province to make sure they got their fair share of the pie. I think Quebec came out better in 2026 than they did in 2024, and particularly because they have that certainty of knowing that this is the cost they will pay for Churchill Falls Power for the next 50 years. Regardless of what they do with that power in their own jurisdiction, Newfoundland and Labrador is now locked into that. And we know what it means to be locked into a contract that we can't get out of. We've suffered through that for decades. So it really does baffle me why we're going back to where we know was a bad idea and a bad contractual obligation that we had. And again, I think Newfoundlanders and Labradorians understand that. And as you said, you know, if this is such a good deal, have the town halls, talk to Newfoundlanders and Labradorians and explain it to them. And they'll understand. And they'll look, they've been pretty vocal, certainly on social media, about how they feel about this government right now. There's a lot of trust lost. There's a lot of broken promises that have been made over the last year. It's not just the Churchill Falls promise. We met with groups, as I said yesterday, in the Portabasque area who are frustrated with the lack of 24-hour snow clearing that they can see on their highways and their communities. You know, healthcare does not seem to be getting better. Communities are certainly not getting safer. You know, in around the St. John's area, a lot of concerns about needles and drug use in open parks next to where kids go to school. You know, these are promises that were made and that they were elected on and that they haven't delivered on in the last year.
0: One thing they have topped up, and I just, you know, I mean, credit where credit is due, and I've heard Lisa Dempster criticizing the MTAP program not being at 100%. There are aspects of it that are, and some that exceed. It's a tangly thing when you look at all the different aspects to the program, whether or not it's the kilometers and the mileage and the immediate reimbursement or paid for up front. Do you give them some credit, though, for topping this up at least? I mean, I know you're the opposition, but sometimes you don't have to oppose, can you? Can you see any bright side?
1: Well, look, I mean, I think I agree with Ms. Dempster. More money into this program is a good thing. Of course it is. It allows people to cut down on their costs, to get the health care treatment that they deserve, regardless of whether you're in, you know, northern Labrador or the south coast of Labrador or the northern peninsula, all parts of the province, people shouldn't have to worry about those costs. But you use the word there too, you know, all different aspects. The promise was 100% no cost to any individual in the province. So yes, it's great that there's more money in it. Yes, it's great that people are going to have to pay less. But it's not fulfilling the promise that was made. You know, we ran our campaign, we were pretty honest, and we tried to tell Newfoundlanders and Labradorians what we were able to deliver as a government if we were successful. I think it's very clear now is that they made promises that not only, you know, seemed unlikely at the time, they're now saying that they're doing these things and they're clearly not meeting the standards of the promises that they made, and we're only 1 year in. That's frustrating for people who voted for them on the basis that they would get what they were promised, and we're not seeing those promises. We're seeing them actually being broken over the course of the last few months.
0: John Hogan, I appreciate the time. I will say it wouldn't be the first, and I have to just say this, and not directly to when you were premier or any government, but any government at all, it wouldn't be the first time a government has broken promises. Sadly, unfortunately, it happens for one reason or another. So, yeah, the cyclical nature of politics. But look, I appreciate the time and the comments and for weighing in on from the West Coast. Enjoy your tour.
1: Yeah, cyclical, and I'd say that's cynical, too, because government is there for Newfoundlanders and Labradorians, and just because another government had broken a promise in the past, it's not an excuse to break it in the future. So we'll continue to ask these questions and to hear from Newfoundlanders and Labradorians, and really appreciate everyone taking the time to chat with us on the West Coast here the last few days.
0: Absolutely. Thanks, John. Appreciate it. Good luck and safe travels.
1: Care.
0: Thanks.
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0: And welcome back to the program. Let's welcome to the program now the Minister of Labrador Affairs, Indigenous Relations, Reconciliation, Women and Gender Equality, Leila Evans. You're on the air.
17: Yes, thanks for having me on.
0: My pleasure, Minister. So, big announcement yesterday on the Medical Transportation Assistance Program. And you may have just heard the opposition leader, John Hogan, on. Of course, he and his colleague, Lisa Dempster, have been less than, say, congratulatory on this, on the announcements made yesterday. Can you just remind me, what was simply the promise and what have you delivered?
17: Well, the promise was to take the MTAP program, the eligible expenses for people traveling for medical, and increase them up to 100%. Because, and let me just explain, like if somebody was traveling and they had to have like airfare or accommodations and meals, like a per diem, when they sent in the receipts, it wouldn't be all reimbursed. So now, when you send in your receipts, it will be reimbursed up to 100%. Now, there are some things that people need to be aware of, because there's a set rate allocated, a maximum rate for a hotel. Like, say, for example, someone's going into St. John's and they stays at the Sheraton as opposed to one of the, less expensive hotels. So the amount is allotted. Also, too, is you hear a lot, and I know people call into Open Line about this, and this is going to continue to be a problem, where somebody goes out for a hospital appointment and goes out really early or stays much longer after their appointment. MTAP will allow them so many days to go out and to come back, and that's a window that they have to stay within. But this is a really good improvement. We brought all the MTAP eligible expenses up to 100%. And one of the things I noticed, you talked about the MHA from Cartwright Lanseclair, and there was a bit of summer grapes on here and on CBC last night. But she was only talking about our enhancements. And I want listeners out there to know that, like, we were going to 100% for the MTAP expenses, and the Premier said to us, what more can we do? So in addition to bringing the expenses up to 100%, we also looked at the price of fuel has gone up. So we increased the eligible kilometers up, the mileage rate up to 35 cents a kilowatt hour, a kilometer. We also looked at some people traveling, they may have the opportunity to stay with a friend or even a family member instead of staying in a hotel. So what we did is we topped up the private accommodations to make that more attractive, and the government still saves a lot of money, because private accommodations is much cheaper, inexpensive than a hotel. But for the patient, a lot of times it's more peaceful, more relaxing for them when they're traveling for medical. So the accommodations. Also, too, is dialysis. We have a lot of patients who have to travel for dialysis. And so for them to be eligible, the distance they had to travel was 50 kilometers. We reduced it down for dialysis patients to 20 kilometers one way. And that's going to make a world of difference for people who are dealing with dialysis. And the other thing we did above, and all of these things I just listed off, Brian, is above the 100% reimbursement. We've eliminated the $400 annual household deductible. And for me, that was very important, and for the Premier as well, because it didn't matter what the family income. You could have somebody, you know, two members working in a, you know, for a mining company, bringing in a household income of over $200,000, and another family could be, you know, living on $30,000, and they still had that deductible. So for us, as we got rid of that, and we also increased for the Mets, we increased the meal per diems. And so, like, we basically doubled the MTAP's financial assistance budget. And, like, you know, they can get on, they're in opposition, but really, honestly, I think it's sour grapes, because our government, in the first year of government, we brought the MTAP eligible expenses up to 100%. We lived up to our commitment, and they want to try and erode that. They want to try and say that we're not, but in actual, you know, we are. Our budget that we brought in, you know, we've done amazing things. MTAP for 100%. We brought in, you know, we budgeted for MRIs in Happy Valley, Goose Bay, and one in Central to increase access to healthcare. You know, and like for me, you know, looking at Labrador, one of the biggest issues we have is long-term care. That's a problem all across the province. We're addressing it, but I just want to remind residents in the Big Land is that we're actually going to redo the Patton home. It's been vacant now for 15 years, and we're going to actually have it refurbished into a brand new facility that will actually house 20 long-term care patients, freeing up the beds at the hospital in Happy Valley, Goose Bay, allowing medevacs to come from the North Coast and not be diverted down to St. Anthony or over into Lab West. And also, too, is like we've invested so much in our first year, and I think the opposition is just trying to find little things to pick at in actual fact.
0: I think they're really honing in on any promises that were made and not kept. And, of course, when that happens at all with a government when they get elected, you can expect. I mean, I won't call it low-hanging fruit. They're glaring ones that the opposition can choose. The Patton House, interesting. I think I heard Keith Russell mention that was one of his reasons for leaving cabinet, because he couldn't get any, or leaving caucus, because he couldn't get, and crossing the floor, because he couldn't get any movement on that one. So I just mentioned
17: well,
0: that.
17: Well, I don't know what he's talking about there, because in actual fact, we are, like, that was in this budget. This budget that had nothing to do with Keith Russell. In actual fact, the Premier has, like, lived and worked in Central Labrador. Mm-hmm. He knows a lot of the health issues. This was a big thing for him. He knew it was a struggle for me. Patients coming off the coast a lot of times were in hospital beds in Happy Valley, Goose Bay, and you know, like the nurses there, they're used to dealing with acute care patients, alternate level of care. You know, it's not the right place for them. This is something we put in our budget, the Patton home. But not only that, when you go into the hospital, you know, there was a lot of patients waiting on long term care. We limited space, and in actual fact, The staff is trying to accommodate them. We have an area up there in the hospital now called the overflow. It's very, very painful because it's not the right place for patients. So we've also budgeted in this year's budget. This is happening now. They're working on it right now. 8 transition beds for Happy Valley, Goose Bay. Yeah. And what's that like? That's going to make a world of difference. And also, too, in addition to that, for the North Coast and in Central Labrador, we're working in partnership with Nunatsiavut government, so that there's might be some patients who, you know, don't have the ability or the means to stay in their home because of their healthcare needs. But, you know, the wait list in the long-term care, so Nunatsiavut government is going to be able to support them in community so that they can be looked after, so they don't have to go to the island while they wait for a bed, long-term care. And the pilot is going to be in Happy Valley, Goose Bay, and then what they're looking at doing is expanding to North Coast, and this is going to make a world of difference. Like, to be quite honest, I'm very, very proud of all the things that my government's doing in the first year. Like, Brian, like, people forget it's the first year, and like, most people can't even keep up with the premier because he's delivering so much. And I think it's a strain on the public service because they're not used to a government of action. You know, like, the thing about it is we're moving right ahead. And it is disappointing to hear, the Minister of Cartwright Lance Declare get up and say it's not 100%, because it is. Now, you know, we also have, and we're doing stuff that they never did, that she never did while she was in government. But one of the things I have to say to everybody out there is, this is government public funds, and we have to be responsible. We can't be paying for hotel expenses that's astronomical. If somebody wants to stay at the Sheraton as opposed to taking one of the less expensive hotels, one, then they might have to pay extra because it's a set amount. Like, you know, we have to be fiscally responsible as well, right? I mean, that's what we are. You know, we're the PC party, progressive conservatives, but we are progressive. But also, we're going to look after the public's money. We're trying now to get a handle on a lot of the spending that was put in place. We're trying to actually bring healthcare to the different regions. We're also looking at housing. A lot of housing initiatives going on. So for me, it's like, you know, I think our record speaks for itself. Heaven forbid that the Liberals will have lived through 10 years of our government, because they're not going to be able to find anything to complain about, because we're going to have it all done.
0: The sooner we do away with both sides of that coin, I'm sorry, I'm not sure you know where I stand on that, Minister. And I won't deny. I mean, there's lots of action going on behind the scenes with government. The problem a lot of people have with it is the openness, transparency. Part of it that is lacking, from what I hear and what I moderate here on this program and just what I hear in general. But credit where credit is due on MTAP and other things that the government is accomplishing. Absolutely. As a government, you only hear the negative mostly, and you have to get on and you have to promote what you're doing and, remind people of what you're doing. Quick question, very important one, and I'll let you go. What is the state of right now of Innu negotiations, given your position with Indigenous relations? What is the status? Is government right now negotiating with the Innu on Churchill Falls, as well as the existence issue on their existence in Labrador?
17: Okay, just before that question, I just want to say it was very important for me to call in about MTAP and to clarify it so that the residents know it's now at 100% for the eligible MTAP expenses, because it's a big priority for our government, patient care.
0: Sure.
17: Lives are impacted. Children, youth, our seniors. When you can't access adequate and timely health care, that makes a difference. Regarding the Innu, the premier has been corresponding with Innu. We actually are looking at now this issue about this the Section 35 rights and the 300 years, and what we're doing is we're trying to find a way now that we can deal with it so that we are supporting the Innu. Like, for us, is we, like, government has to be responsible. We have to follow the information that's there, the details that's there, and for us, is we want to find a way now where we're actually working with the Innu, but also that we're supporting the Innu. And so we're the premier has set several things in motion now. And to be quite honest, Brian, like, you know, like, 300-year timeline in the Provincial Archaeology Office, like, there should be no politics in that. So for us,
0: agreed.
17: Like, you know, for the Premier and myself, we're also saying that, like, this is stuff that the decisions have to be based on facts, and this can't be political. So we're trying to find a safe path forward there so that the Innu can be comfortable in how this is being handled, and we ourselves can take comfort in knowing that we're doing things that's right, and that's what we're going to do. And anyone who knows me, like, I'm a very straightforward person, and you know, just my political life. I mean, I don't mind taking on challenges, and I don't mind standing up and saying this is not right, or I don't mind saying what you're saying is not true. So for me is. I'm quite comfortable with how things are progressing, but we're not going to debate it in public as well. Like, you know what I mean? Like, because at the end of the day, we need to actually put things in place and then bring it forward, you know, so people can know what we're doing.
0: Minister Evans, I appreciate your time. We went a little over, but hey, Minister of the Crown, and these are important issues. So I appreciate your time today. Thank you.
17: Yep, thank you.
0: Take care.
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18: I'm Claudette Barnes with your Community Minute. 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
0: Line number one, Alicia Hodder with Hodder Shellfish in Stoneville. You're on the air.
24: Hi, good morning, Brian.
0: Hi. How goes the struggle?
24: It's ongoing, as always. I just wanted to very, very quickly, I know I'm out of time, but I wanted to very quickly just call you and speak to you before you had the opportunity to speak with the Minister of Fisheries. I know that she was scheduled to call in hopefully sometime this week.
0: Right.
24: The most recent federal development, I guess, concerning, like, say, the fishery here in Newfoundland, mm-hmm. Is a visit that the minister had to St. Pierre.
0: Right.
24: According to my understanding, about if this was concerning a crab quota and the willingness of Canada to work with St. Pierre on this snow crab. Mm. So I did watch when she was questioned. From Clifford Small, she was questioned about it, and right. she answered it by saying that the decision was based on science, consultation, and economic opportunity.
0: And those are the three. Those are the magic three.
24: Sure, yeah. Exactly. The magic three is right. What I would like for you to ask her on behalf of my company is why are those principles not applied to sea urchin, which is here in Newfoundland? Because, sure. Obviously, we've touched on all of them. I've proven them. You know, the science has been proven time and time again, and I know that because the DFO has, back in 2020, of course, they recognized that, you know, there's not enough harvesting. So, I mean, the science is there, the stocks are good, everything is fine. They issued licenses back, or temporary licenses back in 2020, but, of course, that was to no avail. Nothing ever came out of it. So, I mean, the science has been proven. Consultation has been done with the industry. I've been doing it for a long time. We've come together with all parties involved, which is not a big group of us, but still,
0: right.
24: Either way, it's consultation with the industry. And, I mean, economic opportunity, you know what I mean? Obviously, I mean, that's pretty obvious. I mean, I don't know if I have to take it upon myself to contact the finance minister, you know, and to see if it financially makes more sense for everyone to just sit home while this sits in the water, or if it makes more sense for everyone to go to work. Do you know what I mean?
0: So,
24: like, I feel like those three things have been addressed.
0: Mm-hmm. It certainly seems to be a disconnect when it comes to that point. Absolutely.
24: It absolutely do. And I mean, I know I'm out of time, but I just, you know, I guess we're a very small industry, and I know that. I recognize that, and I understand that. But, you know, we're still people. We're still important to us and to our families and to our communities. And just this one very quick thought, and this is honestly how I feel.
0: Mm-hmm.
24: You know, if say, and I mean, I'm not picking on crab fishermen, or I use crab because it's so dominant in our fishery. But just what if next spring, you know, all the crab fishermen were to say, you know, we're not going to bother fish this year. We don't need to. We've done something else. You know, the cob was great, so we're not going to bother with crab this year. And then no crab fishermen decided they were going to go to work. I feel like the province would, and I'm sure they would. Wouldn't there be an emergency plan of some kind to get these people to work, or somehow get this species out of the water, which keeps these families and plant workers and rural communities a supply that we depend on as a province? Wouldn't there be something emergency done to help? I know we're not the crab fishermen. I know we're not those people, but we are important to us and to people who rely on us. I don't know what else I'm supposed to do. I don't know who else to contact. And I'm asking you these questions in hopes that somebody will hear me, because I keep writing emails. I don't think anybody hears me. I've tried every avenue. I've been doing this for years. Back in 2020, they issued temporary licenses. That was step number one. This year, just like 2 weeks ago, they have a notice of intent out for new temporary licenses. Again, like, this is 2026 now, but they're saying, well, we'll try it again. Back in 2020, they told me that was the first step. I'll comply. I understand. Now it's 2026. They're going to go back to step one again? Why?
0: Well, it's very similar to what I discussed earlier on the childcare services, where the caller was talking about how there seems to be a reset every time. Back to the minimums, right? And back to, okay, square one, what are we talking about? Let's have discussions, let's have consultations. And you mentioned the crab fishery. Maybe when the sea urchin fishery is bringing in, oh my God, $1 billion annually, which is what the snow crab fishery does for the province, and that's not to belittle your industry, but there's the numbers right there, right? And that might speak 100%. To why the government would probably, you know, act swiftly if in any way that industry was threatened.
24: Yeah, so just imagine. I mean, I know I'm just a long shot here, but just imagine. Imagine if they could open up the zones.
0: Yeah.
24: Imagine if they could let the willing harvesters be mobile.
0: Yeah, to explore
24: to say
0: the
24: we can't turn
0: potential.
24: The sea urchin into $1 billion industry.
0: I'm
24: you
0: with
24: know
0: you.
24: What I mean?
0: I'm with you. It takes it takes will, and it takes bravery too in the business world. I do have to try to get I've got your question.
24: I know you do.
0: And I'm going to try to get a couple more in, and we can talk anytime, but just up against the clock a bit. I want to try to get as many callers, because we don't have a show tomorrow. So I've got your question, and the minute I get the minister, it'll be asked as bluntly as you asked it to me.
24: All right. Thank you very, very much, Brian.
0: You're
24: have
0: welcome,
24: a good, day.
0: Good luck.
3: This is the best of VOCM Open Line.
0: Let's go to line number two, and caller, you're on the air. Caller on line two in response to Alicia.
5: Hello.
0: Yes, sir, go ahead.
5: Hello, Brian, how you doing?
0: Good.
5: Morning.
0: Good, good. A little bit limited.
5: Yeah, I know I'm up against the clock here. I don't have much time.
0: I do apologize, but go for it.
5: Yeah, my name is Darren Loveless. I've been a commercial fisherman all my life. I left school in 1982. I was the last class of grade 11, so I left school and I went fishing. And before then, I fished with my grandfather. I think he was probably 65. He was retired anyway, and he had a lobster license. And I think I was around 12 when I started with him. So I'm still fishing lobster today.
0: Right.
5: So yes, so getting back to Alicia, you know, I've been listening to her on the open line for I'd say it's over a year now. She's been fighting the fight, and God love her. And it takes a lot to get me motivated, because this is only my second time on the open line.
0: Right.
5: First time my son got his skidoo stolen up in Labrador City, and I had no red choice but to get on open line, Patty Daly, and got a hoffer on to see if I could get his skidoo back, but it never ever happened.
0: That's unfortunate.
5: But going forward now, this is my second time, and where I lobster fish, I'd say I walked over in the bottom of my boots probably a million pounds in my time lobster fishing. And I fished off Grand Bank 9 years. I looked at a lot of bottom, even up in Gray River now. I've been as far west as Bedview, but 15 miles east of Burgill. So I looked at a lot of bottom, and there's so much sea urchin on that bottom, that if you had every diver in New Brunswick, Nova Scotia, PEI, Newfoundland, picking up sea urchins, you won't get them all picked up in the next 500 years. So why is she struggling?
0: That's a good question for her. I mean, again, she wants more. I mean, obviously, it comes down to access to a commercial and being able to have a buyer's license for this. Into the weeds of it, that's a good question for Alicia. I mean, you guys should probably get together on that point. But, I mean, look, they're just looking for access science-wise, economically-wise. They agree. There is more of a resource there, but it comes down to the overlap of lobster, and it comes over down to the overlap of the buyer's license versus commercial enterprises, and she just can't get that license to be able to exploit it the way she wants to and hire the people she wants to do it.
5: He's a nuisance to a lobster fisherman, eh?
0: Yeah, absolutely. Look, there are issues that I've gotten emails from a lot of lobster fishermen with history in this, and they talk about, you know, the lack of experience, of course. There's rules and other things that have to go in place, and there's a lot of overlap with the lobster fishery, and I don't know all the ins and outs. I'm not going to pretend to know the science on it, because, again, I'm going to have those questions for the minister if she can answer when she comes on. But, you know, whether or not it's the V-notched for the female breeders, or whether or not it's, there's just so much. A food lobster fishery, there's a lot of advocacy for it. Elizabeth May, of course, wants to, has taken up the torch for a food lobster fishery in the House of Commons. But you're not on board?
5: Would a food lobster fishery?
0: Yeah. I know it's not completely
5: but this is new. Not really right now. I'm not informed enough to discuss that.
0: But given your history in the lobster fishery, though, what would you say is the biggest problem with a commercial harvesting of sea urchin in those areas?
5: Well, I don't see why it could be any problem. I don't understand why that woman can't get her license. Mm-hmm. To come down here and pick up some of this, because where I want to go with this is that, if you get windy weather, and we get it down here on the South Coast, believe me, I think it was 16 days last year that those boys that did not have pots. So you get your bait put in a pot, and you don't get back in all that pot in 16 days.
0: You might find it.
5: 15 days, so I'll say three days. If you don't get in 3 days, your lobster pot is going to be solid full of sea urchins. And you're not going to get no lobsters in there, because he's full from the bottom to the roof.
0: There you go. That's a perspective that I haven't had yet. That's what I was kind of talking about. You would have that knowledge and experience. I wouldn't have known it because I've never harvested. I've never hauled a lobster pot. So, only because of the time on the day, on the clock, and I do have to get off to the news. But look, you're more than welcome to call. We just ran out of time. It was a busy morning. And lots to discuss with this one. And given your experience in the industry, I'd love another chat on another time, if that's okay.
5: That's not a problem. But if Alicia wants to get over to me, you guys got my number.
0: No problem.
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1: Hi, I'm Jerry Lynn Mackey. 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
8: And a man, really, at this point, in my estimation, who needs no introduction, Mr. Merv Wiseman, you're on the air.
9: Well, thank you, Brian. How's that for an introduction?
8: Even though I butchered your first name.
9: Well, we'll take it.
8: Merv Wiseman, that can be your alias when you check into a hotel. You don't want people to know you're in town.
9: Listen, I've been called a lot worse, I can tell you that.
8: Me too.
9: Brian, before I get into my topic, of course, I'm calling with regard to the food fishery and my capacity as chair of the Food Fishery Committee. I want to send out a very heartfelt thank you to a man named Raymond from Whiteway. Yesterday morning, I was on my way out there. I was towing a perishable cargo and flatbed, my pickup, and called into VOCM, got in the queue, and continued my trip. And just after I passed the turnoff in Greens Harbor, there was a driver behind me frantically trying to get my attention. The lights coming on, honking the horn, and I could see smoke coming. And I pulled off, and Brian, there was my rear wheel on the driver's side was on fire. Oh. It was a fire. Jeez. And my goodness, you know, I'm about 2-3 minutes away from losing my vehicle because the tire was just getting scorched, and if that went up, that was the end of it. Yep. So between the two of us, you know, believe it or not, between the two of us, with a half a dozen bottles of water that we were carrying, that's all we had, and that's all we could find, we managed to get the fire out. Jeez. It was being fed by the fluid, of course, that had, you know, the brake fluid and things that were coming out by that time. So, my goodness, what an experience. And, you know, it's in the garage now. I had to get it towed there, so I'm just waiting now for the damages and for the bill on that.
8: Okay, I wish you luck there.
9: Yeah, you got that right.
8: Well, at least you know what the problem is. At least you know what the problem is. Sometimes you bring it in, there's a knock, there's this, that, or the other thing, and they'll tell you what it is, and you may not have a clue what they're describing, but at least we know it's the tire and it's the rim and whatever else.
9: Yeah, well, the caliber apparently seized up, and from there it heated up, and there you go. Well, look, I want to get the

0: time is precious. I want to get into, you know, the food feastry. We know that we all know that it wrapped up this weekend. The last two or three days turned out to be not so bad. It was pretty good. And so overall, throughout the summer, you know, we've had an experience. I think overall, a good experience. We introduced, you know, the 7 days on the East Coast. We seem to have gotten away from all indications any serious accidents, no fatalities. That in and of itself is an accomplishment. I think having reduced the risk to a large degree with the 7 days was a great measure of safety. Unfortunately, we can't say that for the South and the West Coast. So, you know, let me tell you, Brian, that you know about the letters that we wrote the minister asking for extensions because of the lost time, especially on the South and the West Coast again. And we did receive a reply. In some cases, the first letters went out well over 2 months. We managed to get a reply, so it was somewhat academic at that stage, but really no substance in the reply that gave us any indication that you know, opening and extensions were being considered. Same old rationalization against the backdrop of conservation. And we know the story around that, even though the impacts would not have compromised conservation. And we've talked about that argument before. We didn't, with the 3 days we had there, we asked for 7 days, but no increase in the amount of fish to catch. So, you know, I think that argument was neutered. So why it was repeated to us again, we don't know. We understand now from listening to the OCM and a news release from the minister's office that they're going to do the analytics now on what happened during the season and look at the numbers. And I guess my question is, well, what numbers are you talking about? You know, I know there's lots of analytics to look at, but you know, we have to be careful when we look at numbers, especially if you're looking at the amount of fish caught. You know, there's estimates out there now looking at the weather. I know the monitoring that we did, you know, there's estimates that we may have gotten about 25% of the days that were allocated. And it is a bit of a myth that, you know, that everybody, every man, woman, and child is out on the water, which is simply not the case. So how they apply those numbers is something that better be done in a transparent kind of a way. And we want consultation on that when they do it to make sure that, you know, the numbers are making some sense. You know, you can do a lot of things with numbers, Brian. I recall, and I expect you do too, that just a few years ago, you know, the cod, the northern cod was in the critical zone. And guess what? Well, they rejigged the models that they use. And just like that, with the flick of a pen and a pencil in Ottawa, all of a sudden, with the new model, the northern cod was no longer in the critical zone, and it was a whole new ball game there. Isn't that amazing?
1: It is. You're not suggesting that there was some kind of nefariousness going on behind the scenes.
0: Well, Brian, don't put any words in my mouth.
1: Just kidding. I did say, surely you're not suggesting that.
0: Yes, indeed. But look, you can do a lot of things with numbers. So look, we want to be open and transparent on that, and we want to make sure that we have the right kind of consultations. Look, I guess a few other things, Brian. One in particular is that we want to, it's our ambition. When I say our ambition, I'm talking about the committee, you know, to enhance our ability to do more, to have a little more governance around who's represented around the table. So when I say it's our ambition, we'll have to see how that works out. But, you know, the idea that our committee can turn into an association, if you will, similar to what they have in Quebec, similar to what they have in British Columbia, you know, and to have representation there of AGMs and the whole nine yards, and get good representation where it needs to be. I'm not saying we don't have it there now, and of course we got a long ways to go on that front, but that's certainly our ambition, to do that kind of a thing. So we'll see where that goes. And I guess the other thing is, Brian, we're getting a lot of comments coming in. I mean, our phones are loaded with calls, returning what calls I can, but everybody's got a different story. Everybody, depending on where they were, location regionally around the province, depending on the type of boat they have and how often they could get out on the water. South Coast in the summer has got a predominant envelope of fog, and that makes it very uncomfortable out there, and winds, prevailing winds on the coastline in some cases. So there's all of these kinds of stories. So we certainly have a lot of analytics to do there, and we want to really get the message out there that we want to hear more, and just pile it on, and we'll do everything we can to look at that and try to feed it back to the minister.
1: Message out there. I just got a minute or so, Merv. I just wanted to mention, given your background in agriculture, farming, and that sort of thing, just what you think of the decision by the CFIA, Canadian Food Inspection Agency, to discontinue, right, the age-old practice of spraying down the vehicles before you get on the ferry to go to the mainland, and all in, you know, to prevent the spread of the potato, you know, wart, fungal disease, of course, and for spreading to other provinces across Canada. I've heard some concerns from the agriculture industry. What do you think?
0: Yeah, look, I've heard that in the news, Brian. Going back to my days of president of the Federation of Agriculture in this, for this province, we fought that issue. We fought it many times and said, no way, it's not going to happen. And, I guess we see that it eventually did. But, it really has been deteriorating for a long, long time. It's been whittled down and whittled down and whittled down. As you probably know yourself, the presence of people. When you went to Port-au-Basse one time, mm-hmm. You went to quite a washdown. That disappeared a long time ago. We didn't hear a lot about it, but it disappeared for the same reasons that you're giving today. There's other ways of monitoring and carrying out and doing this kind of work, but there's not. There's only one way to do it, and the fact that they're cutting down the size of CFIA and people can, the officers available and capable and the equipment that's needed and so on. It's not acceptable. We can't go playing with the food supplies of people. It's a danger. Not only the safety of food, but certainly the economics in other provinces. It's a big problem. It's not going to go away. It's still there. It'll probably get a whole lot worse. And I'd have to put the flag up as being a very dangerous thing to be doing. Very similar to what we're seeing in so many other different departments. We talked about Transport Canada. That's another story. We don't have the inspectors now to be out on the water doing investigations and accidents and all that kind of stuff. And it's all in the name of saving that almighty dollar. Understand that we need to be careful with yep. our spendings and so on, but this has just gone too far.
1: Merv, I appreciate it. That's not why you called, but thanks for fielding that question. Kind of out of the blue, but I knew you had the background on it, so I appreciate you weighing in on it.
0: Yep. Oh, no, I appreciate all that. So we'll see how that goes, and I know there's Absolutely. Pushback. It may get changed. Okay, yep. Thanks so much
1: again,
0: Merv.
1: Anytime, my friend, whenever you, Bill, I find myself quoting Bill Rowlatt these days, whenever the spirit moves you. Thanks again, Merv.
0: Got it. Thank
1: Take
0: you.
1: Care. Bye. Bye-bye.
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3: I'm Zach Power. It looks as though there won't be any mass exodus from the provincial operating grant program for daycares. VOCM's Beth Fagan has more.
4: Earlier this month, it was revealed that members of the advocacy group NL Child Care licensees were planning to opt out of the program as of October 1st due to concerns with changes to the program. A series of meetings was initiated between the group and government, and now it appears as though there has been a resolution. A letter from the group posted to the Kids Campus Portugal Cove Facebook page says it has received confirmation from the Department of Education that enrollment requirements for its members will stay the same for the remainder of its contract, which expires on March 31st, 2027. They say that means there will be no impact to their funding. Further, they state that government has committed to consulting with child care providers before making any further changes. Beth Fagan, VOCM, Local News Now.
3: First Light has issued its 2026 reconciliation report. The report, titled The Sound of Our Footsteps, was released just ahead of the National Day for Truth and Reconciliation. Relational Connections Coordinator Noah Shepherd says the last report was released in 2024, and the last 2 years, there's been some big wins since then.
5: We're talking about the opening of Harvey House, which is our 10-unit transitional housing facility. It specifically supports Indigenous women and to us LGBTQ plus people who have lived experience of violence. We've also managed to secure an initial grant from the Department of Health and Community Services to open our Urban Indigenous Health Clinic, which will hopefully be in operation in the fall once our new headquarters is up and running.
3: The Canadian Food Inspection Agency is discontinuing its practice of spraying down vehicles boarding the Gulf ferries. VOCM's Richard Duggan has more.
6: It's been the routine for all traffic boarding in Port of Basque and Argentia in efforts to prevent the spread of potato wort. The fungal disease, which is commonly found in Newfoundland soil, poses no risk to humans but can devastate potato crops. It's a risk to farmers in the Maritimes who could have their crops wiped out by the fungus, which presents on spuds as a cauliflower-like gall. A 2021 outbreak in Prince Edward Island led to a loss of $120 million in exports. The practice of hosing down vehicles at the ferry terminal is being discontinued due to funding cuts at the Canadian Food Inspection Agency. The Liberal government outlined its plans in the budget to cut roughly 40,000 jobs in the public workforce and reduce spending at the CFIA by 15%. 21 people are employed by the CFIA in Port of Basque and in Argentia. Richard Duggan, VOCM, Local News Now.
3: And finally, Loblaw says its new AI chatbot for healthcare has processed more than 100,000 questions in its first week. The company says PC Chat is trained on Canadian clinical sources from provincial vaccine guidelines to health charities like Diabetes Canada. Many healthcare professionals and medical technology experts say the chatbot fills the need for more reliable, Canadian-specific health information than a general AI chatbot. And that's your news. Your weather forecast is next.
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3: St. John's Metro, the rest of the Avalon and Clarenville tonight, showers and fog, low near 9. Tomorrow, sun and cloud and 13 degrees. For central Newfoundland, tonight, showers ending overnight, low near 8. Tomorrow, sun and cloud and 18 degrees. For the south coast, tonight, showers and fog, low near 11. Tomorrow, showers ending, then mainly cloudy and a high of 16. And for the west coast, southwest coast and northern peninsula, tonight, showers ending overnight, low near 9. And then for your Wednesday forecast, sun and cloud and 18.
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12: St. John's Metro, the rest of the Avalon and Clearinville. Tonight, showers and fog, low near 9. Tomorrow, sun and cloud and 13 degrees. For Central Newfoundland, tonight, showers ending overnight, low near 8. Tomorrow, sun and cloud and 18 degrees. For the South Coast, tonight, showers and fog, low near 11. Tomorrow, showers ending, then mainly cloudy and a high of 16. And for the West Coast, Southwest Coast, and Northern Peninsula, tonight, showers ending overnight, low near 9. And then for your Wednesday forecast, sun and cloud and 18.
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9: St. John's Metro, the rest of the Avalon and Clarenville tonight, showers and fog, low near 9. Tomorrow, sun and cloud and 13 degrees. For central Newfoundland, tonight, showers ending overnight, low near 8. Tomorrow, sun and cloud and 18 degrees. For the south coast, tonight, showers and fog, low near 11. Tomorrow, showers ending, then mainly cloudy and a high of 16. And for the west coast, southwest coast, and northern peninsula, tonight, showers ending overnight, low near 9. And then for your Wednesday forecast, sun and cloud and 18.
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1: I'm Beth Fagan. Today is the National Day for Truth and Reconciliation and Orange Shirt Day. VOCM's Mahalia Artis.
2: Orange Shirt Day was first established in British Columbia in 2013 as a way of honoring residential school survivors, their families, and those who never made it home. Today, people are asked to wear orange as a reminder of the lasting effects of the residential school system. In 2021, the federal government established the National Day for Truth and Reconciliation, a statutory holiday that coincides with Orange Shirt Day. The decision was made even more profound due to the confirmation of the unmarked graves of 215 children at the site of a former residential school in Kamloops, BC, earlier that year. To recognize the day, First Light is hosting a rally for reconciliation at the Pippi Park North Bank Lodge on Nagel's Place. The event is happening at 2 o'clock this afternoon. Mahalia Artis, VOCM, Local News Now.
1: Most provincial and municipal government buildings will be closed today in recognition of the National Day for Truth and Reconciliation. In St. John's, most city offices and facilities will be closed, including all rec centers. Garbage collection, however, is going ahead and Robin Hood Bay will be open. The city's paid parking regulations will still be in effect as it is not a shop's closing day. The RCMP is seeking help from the public to identify a man they say cashed in break-open lottery tickets that were reported stolen in Gander over the summer. Just after 6 a.m. on July 16th, a man was captured on video surveillance cashing in the items, which were taken during a break-in at another store several hours earlier. The man was wearing a dark color jacket and a white baseball hat at the time. A photo can be found online at VOCM.com. Anyone who can identify the man is asked to contact the RCMP, and an investigation into the stolen lotto tickets is ongoing. The eastbound ramp at the Cloverleaf Overpass from Pitts Memorial Drive leading to the Outer Ring Road will be closed for most of the day today. The closure is to complete shouldering work at the site. Drivers are being asked to use caution while in the area. The closure will be from 9 a.m. to 6 p.m. Parents on the Avalon Peninsula will be able to register their kids for Kinderstart and Kindergarten next week. VOCM's Mahalia Artis.
2: Government announced a pause in the registration process last May following concerns raised in the Privacy Commissioner's report into the 2024 PowerSchool privacy breach. Registration will open next Wednesday at 9 a.m. and will be open until the end of the day on Thursday. Registration will happen simultaneously for the English and French streams. NL Schools reminds that to register, all children must be turning 5 on or before December 31st, 2027. Families needing assistance for any reason should contact their zoned school for assistance. Mahalia Artis, VOCM, Local News Now.
1: And for your weather forecast for St. John's, Metro, Avalon, and Clarenville for today, a mix of sun and cloud with a high of 13. Tonight, clouds will move in with a low of 8. Tomorrow will bring more sunshine and a high of 18. For Central, today, a mix of sun and cloud and a high of 18. Tonight, clouds will roll in with a low of 6. Tomorrow, sunshine and a high of 20. For the South Coast, today, showers ending then mainly cloudy with a high of 16. Tomorrow, cloudy skies and a high of 15. For the West Coast, Southwest Coast, Northern Peninsula, today, a mix of sun and cloud and a high of 18. Tonight, clouds will roll in with a low of 9. Tomorrow, sunshine and a high of 19. That's the news. I'm Beth Fagan.
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0: It's tales of railroads and side roads, heartache, hard times, and Smoky Mountain memories. 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
6: Tonight, expect cloudy skies with a low of 9. Tomorrow, we will see cloudy skies early in the day, transitioning to a mix of sun and cloud with a high of 15. Currently in Gander, it's 11.
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1: I'm Claudette Barnes with your Community Minute. 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
4: Tonight, expect cloudy skies with a low of 9. Tomorrow, we will see cloudy skies early in the day, transitioning to a mix of sun and cloud with a high of 15. Currently in Gander, it's 11.
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1: I'm Beth Fagan. Today is the National Day for Truth and Reconciliation and Orange Shirt Day, VOCM's Mahalia Artis.
2: Orange Shirt Day was first established in British Columbia in 2013 as a way of honoring residential school survivors, their families, and those who never made it home. Today, people are asked to wear orange as a reminder of the lasting effects of the residential school system. In 2021, the federal government established the National Day for Truth and Reconciliation, a statutory holiday that coincides with Orange Shirt Day. The decision was made even more profound due to the confirmation of the unmarked graves of 215 children at the site of a former residential school in Kamloops, BC, earlier that year. To recognize the day, First Light is hosting a rally for reconciliation at the Pippi Park North Bank Lodge on Nagel's Place. The event is happening at 2 o'clock this afternoon. Mahalia Artis, VOCM, Local News Now.
1: Most provincial and municipal government buildings will be closed today in recognition of the National Day for Truth and Reconciliation. In St. John's, most city offices and facilities will be closed, including all rec centers. Garbage collection, however, is going ahead and Robin Hood Bay will be open. The city's paid parking regulations will still be in effect as it is not a shop's closing day. The RCMP is seeking help from the public to identify a man they say cashed in break-open lottery tickets that were reported stolen in Gander over the summer. Just after 6 a.m. on July 16th, a man was captured on video surveillance cashing in the items, which were taken during a break-in at another store several hours earlier. The man was wearing a dark color jacket and a white baseball hat at the time. A photo can be found online at vocm.com. Anyone who can identify the man is asked to contact the RCMP, and an investigation into the stolen lotto tickets is ongoing. The eastbound ramp at the Cloverleaf overpass from Pitts Memorial Drive leading to the Outer Ring Road will be closed for most of the day today. The closure is to complete shouldering work at the site. Drivers are being asked to use caution while in the area. The closure will be from 9 a.m. to 6 p.m. Parents on the Avalon Peninsula will be able to register their kids for Kinderstart and Kindergarten next week. VOCM's Mahalia Artis.
2: Government announced a pause in the registration process last May following concerns raised in the Privacy Commissioner's report into the 2024 PowerSchool privacy breach. Registration will open next Wednesday at 9 a.m. and will be open until the end of the day on Thursday. Registration will happen simultaneously for the English and French streams. NL Schools reminds that to register, all children must be turning 5 on or before December 31st, 2027. Families needing assistance for any reason should contact their zoned school for assistance. Mahalia Artis, VOCM, Local News Now.
1: And for your weather forecast for St. John's Metro, Avalon, and Clarenville for today, a mix of sun and cloud with a high of 13. Tonight, clouds will move in with a low of 8. Tomorrow will bring more sunshine and a high of 18. For Central, today, a mix of sun and cloud and a high of 18. Tonight, clouds will roll in with a low of 6. Tomorrow, sunshine and a high of 20. For the South Coast, today, showers ending then mainly cloudy with a high of 16. Tomorrow, cloudy skies and a high of 15. For the West Coast, Southwest Coast, Northern Peninsula, today, a mix of sun and cloud and a high of 18. Tonight, clouds will roll in with a low of 9. Tomorrow, sunshine and a high of 19. That's the news. I'm Beth Fagan.
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0: Cause I gotta have faith. 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I gotta have faith.
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4: Tonight, expect cloudy skies with a low of 9. Tomorrow, we will see cloudy skies early in the day, transitioning to a mix of sun and cloud with a high of 15. Currently in Gander, it's 11.
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4: Overnight brings cloudy skies with a low of 9. Later today, expect a mix of sun and cloud with a high of 15. Tomorrow brings sunny skies and a high of 20. Currently in Gander, it's 10.
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1: I'm Beth Fagan. Today is the National Day for Truth and Reconciliation and Orange Shirt Day, VOCM's Mahalia Artis.
2: Orange Shirt Day was first established in British Columbia in 2013 as a way of honoring residential school survivors, their families, and those who never made it home. Today, people are asked to wear orange as a reminder of the lasting effects of the residential school system. In 2021, the federal government established the National Day for Truth and Reconciliation, a statutory holiday that coincides with Orange Shirt Day. The decision was made even more profound due to the confirmation of the unmarked graves of 215 children at the site of a former residential school in Kamloops, BC, earlier that year. To recognize the day, First Light is hosting a rally for reconciliation at the Pippi Park North Bank Lodge on Nagel's Place. The event is happening at 2 o'clock this afternoon. Mahalia Artis, VOCM, Local News Now.
1: Most provincial and municipal government buildings will be closed today in recognition of the National Day for Truth and Reconciliation. In St. John's, most city offices and facilities will be closed, including all rec centers. Garbage collection, however, is going ahead and Robin Hood Bay will be open. The city's paid parking regulations will still be in effect as it is not a shop's closing day. The RCMP is seeking help from the public to identify a man they say cashed in break-open lottery tickets that were reported stolen in Gander over the summer. Just after 6 a.m. on July 16th, a man was captured on video surveillance cashing in the items, which were taken during a break-in at another store several hours earlier. The man was wearing a dark color jacket and a white baseball hat at the time. A photo can be found online at vocm.com. Anyone who can identify the man is asked to contact the RCMP, and an investigation into the stolen lotto tickets is ongoing. The eastbound ramp at the Cloverleaf overpass from Pitts Memorial Drive leading to the Outer Ring Road will be closed for most of the day today. The closure is to complete shouldering work at the site. Drivers are being asked to use caution while in the area. The closure will be from 9 a.m. to 6 p.m. Parents on the Avalon Peninsula will be able to register their kids for Kinderstart and Kindergarten next week. VOCM's Mahalia Artis.
2: Government announced a pause in the registration process last May following concerns raised in the Privacy Commissioner's report into the 2024 PowerSchool privacy breach. Registration will open next Wednesday at 9 a.m. and will be open until the end of the day on Thursday. Registration will happen simultaneously for the English and French streams. NL Schools reminds that to register, all children must be turning 5 on or before December 31st, 2027. Families needing assistance for any reason should contact their zoned school for assistance. Mahalia Artis, VOCM, Local News Now.
1: And for your weather forecast for St. John's, Metro, Avalon, and Clarenville for today, a mix of sun and cloud with a high of 13. Tonight, clouds will move in with a low of 8. Tomorrow will bring more sunshine and a high of 18. For Central, today, a mix of sun and cloud and a high of 18. Tonight, clouds will roll in with a low of 6. Tomorrow, sunshine and a high of 20. For the South Coast, today, showers ending then mainly cloudy with a high of 16. Tomorrow, cloudy skies and a high of 15. For the West Coast, Southwest Coast, Northern Peninsula, today, a mix of sun and cloud and a high of 18. Tonight, clouds will roll in with a low of 9. Tomorrow, sunshine and a high of 19. That's the news. I'm Beth Fagan.
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3: Overnight brings cloudy skies with a low of 9. Later today, expect a mix of sun and cloud with a high of 15. Tomorrow brings sunny skies and a high of 20. Currently in Gander, it's 10.
4: 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That's why we have frequent weather updates. 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
1: I'm Claudette Barnes with your Community Minute. The Rotary Club of Gander will be conducting a Thanksgiving food drive to support the two food banks in the Gander area on Saturday, October 3rd. 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And as always, if you plan on hosting an upcoming event, tell us about it and we'll help you spread the word. 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
4: Overnight brings cloudy skies with a low of 9. Later today, expect a mix of sun and cloud with a high of 15. Tomorrow brings sunny skies and a high of 20. Currently in Gander, it's 10.
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1: I'm Beth Fagan. Today is the National Day for Truth and Reconciliation and Orange Shirt Day. 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
2: Orange Shirt Day was first established in British Columbia in 2013 as a way of honoring residential school survivors, their families, and those who never made it home. Today, people are asked to wear orange as a reminder of the lasting effects of the residential school system. In 2021, the federal government established the National Day for Truth and Reconciliation, a statutory holiday that coincides with Orange Shirt Day. The decision was made even more profound due to the confirmation of the unmarked graves of 215 children at the site of a former residential school in Kamloops, BC, earlier that year. To recognize the day, First Light is hosting a rally for reconciliation at the Pippi Park North Bank Lodge on Nagel's Place. The event is happening at 2 o'clock this afternoon. Mahalia Artis, VOCM, Local News Now.
1: Most provincial and municipal government buildings will be closed today in recognition of the National Day for Truth and Reconciliation. In St. John's, most city offices and facilities will be closed, including all rec centers. Garbage collection, however, is going ahead and Robin Hood Bay will be open. The city's paid parking regulations will still be in effect as it is not a shop's closing day. The RCMP is seeking help from the public to identify a man they say cashed in break-open lottery tickets that were reported stolen in Gander over the summer. Just after 6 a.m. on July 16th, a man was captured on video surveillance cashing in the items, which were taken during a break-in at another store several hours earlier. The man was wearing a dark color jacket and a white baseball hat at the time. A photo can be found online at VOCM.com. Anyone who can identify the man is asked to contact the RCMP, and an investigation into the stolen lotto tickets is ongoing. The eastbound ramp at the Cloverleaf overpass from Pitts Memorial Drive leading to the Outer Ring Road will be closed for most of the day today. The closure is to complete shouldering work at the site. Drivers are being asked to use caution while in the area. The closure will be from 9 a.m. to 6 p.m. Parents on the Avalon Peninsula will be able to register their kids for Kinderstart and Kindergarten next week. VOCM's Mahalia Artis.
2: Government announced a pause in the registration process last May following concerns raised in the Privacy Commissioner's report into the 2024 PowerSchool privacy breach. Registration will open next Wednesday at 9 a.m. and will be open until the end of the day on Thursday. Registration will happen simultaneously for the English and French streams. NL Schools reminds that to register, all children must be turning 5 on or before December 31st, 2027. Families needing assistance for any reason should contact their zoned school for assistance. Mahalia Artis, VOCM, Local News Now.
1: And for your weather forecast for St. John's, Metro, Avalon, and Clarenville for today, a mix of sun and cloud with a high of 13. Tonight, clouds will move in with a low of 8. Tomorrow will bring more sunshine and a high of 18. For Central, today, a mix of sun and cloud and a high of 18. Tonight, clouds will roll in with a low of 6. Tomorrow, sunshine and a high of 20. For the South Coast, today, showers ending then mainly cloudy with a high of 16. Tomorrow, cloudy skies and a high of 15. For the West Coast, Southwest Coast, Northern Peninsula, today, a mix of sun and cloud and a high of 18. Tonight, clouds will roll in with a low of 9. Tomorrow, sunshine and a high of 19. That's the news. I'm Beth Fagan.
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3: Overnight brings cloudy skies with a low of 9. Later today, expect a mix of sun and cloud with a high of 15. Tomorrow brings sunny skies and a high of 20. Currently in Gander, it's 10.
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3: VOCM weather update. Overnight, expect cloudy skies and a low of 9. Later today brings a mix of sun and cloud with a high of 15. Tomorrow features sunny skies with a high of 20. Currently in Gander, it's 10.
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1: I'm Beth Fagan. Today is the National Day for Truth and Reconciliation and Orange Shirt Day. VOCM's Mahalia Artis.
2: Orange Shirt Day was first established in British Columbia in 2013 as a way of honoring residential school survivors, their families, and those who never made it home. Today, people are asked to wear orange as a reminder of the lasting effects of the residential school system. In 2021, the federal government established the National Day for Truth and Reconciliation, a statutory holiday that coincides with Orange Shirt Day. The decision was made even more profound due to the confirmation of the unmarked graves of 215 children at the site of a former residential school in Kamloops, BC, earlier that year. To recognize the day, First Light is hosting a rally for reconciliation at the Pippi Park North Bank Lodge on Nagel's Place. The event is happening at 2 o'clock this afternoon. Mahalia Artis, VOCM, Local News Now.
1: Most provincial and municipal government buildings will be closed today in recognition of the National Day for Truth and Reconciliation. In St. John's, most city offices and facilities will be closed, including all rec centers. Garbage collection, however, is going ahead and Robin Hood Bay will be open. The city's paid parking regulations will still be in effect as it is not a shop's closing day. The RCMP is seeking help from the public to identify a man they say cashed in break-open lottery tickets that were reported stolen in Gander over the summer. Just after 6 a.m. on July 16th, a man was captured on video surveillance cashing in the items, which were taken during a break-in at another store several hours earlier. The man was wearing a dark color jacket and a white baseball hat at the time. A photo can be found online at vocm.com. Anyone who can identify the man is asked to contact the RCMP, and an investigation into the stolen lotto tickets is ongoing. The eastbound ramp at the Cloverleaf overpass from Pitts Memorial Drive leading to the Outer Ring Road will be closed for most of the day today. The closure is to complete shouldering work at the site. Drivers are being asked to use caution while in the area. The closure will be from 9 a.m. to 6 p.m. Parents on the Avalon Peninsula will be able to register their kids for Kinderstart and Kindergarten next week. VOCM's Mahalia Artis.
2: Government announced a pause in the registration process last May following concerns raised in the Privacy Commissioner's report into the 2024 PowerSchool privacy breach. Registration will open next Wednesday at 9 a.m. and will be open until the end of the day on Thursday. Registration will happen simultaneously for the English and French streams. NL Schools reminds that to register, all children must be turning 5 on or before December 31st, 2027. Families needing assistance for any reason should contact their zoned school for assistance. Mahalia Artis, VOCM, Local News Now.
1: And for your weather forecast for St. John's, Metro, Avalon, and Clarenville for today, a mix of sun and cloud with a high of 13. Tonight, clouds will move in with a low of 8. Tomorrow will bring more sunshine and a high of 18. For Central, today, a mix of sun and cloud and a high of 18. Tonight, clouds will roll in with a low of 6. Tomorrow, sunshine and a high of 20. For the South Coast, today, showers ending then mainly cloudy with a high of 16. Tomorrow, cloudy skies and a high of 15. For the West Coast, Southwest Coast, Northern Peninsula, today, a mix of sun and cloud and a high of 18. Tonight, clouds will roll in with a low of 9. Tomorrow, sunshine and a high of 19. That's the news. I'm Beth Fagan.
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2: VOCM weather update. Overnight, expect cloudy skies and a low of 9. Later today brings a mix of sun and cloud with a high of 15. Tomorrow features sunny skies with a high of 20. Currently in Gander, it's 10.
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3: VOCM weather update. Overnight, expect cloudy skies and a low of 9. Later today brings a mix of sun and cloud with a high of 15. Tomorrow features sunny skies with a high of 20. Currently in Gander, it's 10.
0: Weather, and more weather. 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Frequent weather updates. 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
1: I'm Beth Fagan. Today is the National Day for Truth and Reconciliation and Orange Shirt Day, VOCM's Mahalia Artis.
2: Orange Shirt Day was first established in British Columbia in 2013 as a way of honoring residential school survivors, their families, and those who never made it home. Today, people are asked to wear orange as a reminder of the lasting effects of the residential school system. In 2021, the federal government established the National Day for Truth and Reconciliation, a statutory holiday that coincides with Orange Shirt Day. The decision was made even more profound due to the confirmation of the unmarked graves of 215 children at the site of a former residential school in Kamloops, BC, earlier that year. To recognize the day, First Light is hosting a rally for reconciliation at the Pippi Park North Bank Lodge on Nagel's Place. The event is happening at 2 o'clock this afternoon. Mahalia Artis, VOCM, Local News Now.
1: Most provincial and municipal government buildings will be closed today in recognition of the National Day for Truth and Reconciliation. In St. John's, most city offices and facilities will be closed, including all rec centers. Garbage collection, however, is going ahead and Robin Hood Bay will be open. The city's paid parking regulations will still be in effect as it is not a shop's closing day. The RCMP is seeking help from the public to identify a man they say cashed in break-open lottery tickets that were reported stolen in Gander over the summer. Just after 6 a.m. on July 16th, a man was captured on video surveillance cashing in the items, which were taken during a break-in at another store several hours earlier. The man was wearing a dark color jacket and a white baseball hat at the time. A photo can be found online at vocm.com. Anyone who can identify the man is asked to contact the RCMP, and an investigation into the stolen lotto tickets is ongoing. The eastbound ramp at the Cloverleaf overpass from Pitts Memorial Drive leading to the Outer Ring Road will be closed for most of the day today. The closure is to complete shouldering work at the site. Drivers are being asked to use caution while in the area. The closure will be from 9 a.m. to 6 p.m. Parents on the Avalon Peninsula will be able to register their kids for Kinderstart and Kindergarten next week. VOCM's Mahalia Artis.
2: Government announced a pause in the registration process last May following concerns raised in the Privacy Commissioner's report into the 2024 PowerSchool privacy breach. Registration will open next Wednesday at 9 a.m. and will be open until the end of the day on Thursday. Registration will happen simultaneously for the English and French streams. NL Schools reminds that to register, all children must be turning 5 on or before December 31st, 2027. Families needing assistance for any reason should contact their zoned school for assistance. Mahalia Artis, VOCM, Local News Now.
1: And for your weather forecast for St. John's, Metro, Avalon, and Clarenville for today, a mix of sun and cloud with a high of 13. Tonight, clouds will move in with a low of 8. Tomorrow will bring more sunshine and a high of 18. For Central, today, a mix of sun and cloud and a high of 18. Tonight, clouds will roll in with a low of 6. Tomorrow, sunshine and a high of 20. For the South Coast, today, showers ending then mainly cloudy with a high of 16. Tomorrow, cloudy skies and a high of 15. For the West Coast, Southwest Coast, Northern Peninsula, today, a mix of sun and cloud and a high of 18. Tonight, clouds will roll in with a low of 9. Tomorrow, sunshine and a high of 19. That's the news. I'm Beth Fagan.
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5: Overnight, expect cloudy skies and a low of 9. Later today brings a mix of sun and cloud with a high of 15. Tomorrow features sunny skies with a high of 20. Currently in Gander, it's 10.
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6: Today, expect a mix of sun and cloud with a high of 15. Tonight brings partly cloudy skies with a low of 8. Tomorrow has a mix of sun and cloud, high of 18. Currently in Gander, it's 10.
7: 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Email your public service announcement to psanl@stingray.com.
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6: Today, expect a mix of sun and cloud with a high of 15. Tonight brings partly cloudy skies with a low of 8. Tomorrow has a mix of sun and cloud, high of 18. Currently in Gander, it's 10.
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1: I'm Beth Fagan. Today is the National Day for Truth and Reconciliation and Orange Shirt Day. VOCM's Mahalia Artis.
2: Orange Shirt Day was first established in British Columbia in 2013 as a way of honoring residential school survivors, their families, and those who never made it home. Today, people are asked to wear orange as a reminder of the lasting effects of the residential school system. In 2021, the federal government established the National Day for Truth and Reconciliation, a statutory holiday that coincides with Orange Shirt Day. The decision was made even more profound due to the confirmation of the unmarked graves of 215 children at the site of a former residential school in Kamloops, BC, earlier that year. To recognize the day, First Light is hosting a rally for reconciliation at the Pippi Park North Bank Lodge on Nagel's Place. The event is happening at 2 o'clock this afternoon. Mahalia Artis, VOCM, Local News Now.
1: Most provincial and municipal government buildings will be closed today in recognition of the National Day for Truth and Reconciliation. In St. John's, most city offices and facilities will be closed, including all rec centers. Garbage collection, however, is going ahead and Robin Hood Bay will be open. The city's paid parking regulations will still be in effect as it is not a shop's closing day. The RCMP is seeking help from the public to identify a man they say cashed in break-open lottery tickets that were reported stolen in Gander over the summer. Just after 6 a.m. on July 16th, a man was captured on video surveillance cashing in the items, which were taken during a break-in at another store several hours earlier. The man was wearing a dark color jacket and a white baseball hat at the time. A photo can be found online at VOCM.com. Anyone who can identify the man is asked to contact the RCMP, and an investigation into the stolen lotto tickets is ongoing. The eastbound ramp at the Cloverleaf overpass from Pitts Memorial Drive leading to the Outer Ring Road will be closed for most of the day today. The closure is to complete shouldering work at the site. Drivers are being asked to use caution while in the area. The closure will be from 9 a.m. to 6 p.m. Parents on the Avalon Peninsula will be able to register their kids for Kinderstart and Kindergarten next week. VOCM's Mahalia Artis.
2: Government announced a pause in the registration process last May following concerns raised in the Privacy Commissioner's report into the 2024 PowerSchool privacy breach. Registration will open next Wednesday at 9 a.m. and will be open until the end of the day on Thursday. Registration will happen simultaneously for the English and French streams. NL Schools reminds that to register, all children must be turning 5 on or before December 31st, 2027. Families needing assistance for any reason should contact their zoned school for assistance. Mahalia Artis, VOCM, Local News Now.
1: And for your weather forecast for St. John's, Metro, Avalon, and Clarenville for today, a mix of sun and cloud with a high of 13. Tonight, clouds will move in with a low of 8. Tomorrow will bring more sunshine and a high of 18. For Central, today, a mix of sun and cloud and a high of 18. Tonight, clouds will roll in with a low of 6. Tomorrow, sunshine and a high of 20. For the South Coast, today, showers ending then mainly cloudy with a high of 16. Tomorrow, cloudy skies and a high of 15. For the West Coast, Southwest Coast, Northern Peninsula, today, a mix of sun and cloud and a high of 18. Tonight, clouds will roll in with a low of 9. Tomorrow, sunshine and a high of 19. That's the news. I'm Beth Fagan.
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4: Aneem, I'm William Prince. I'm from Pegwas First Nation in Manitoba, and this is a day to listen 2026. This year marks the 10th anniversary of the release of Gord Downie's Secret Path, which tells the story of Chani Wenjack, an Anishinaabe boy who died running away from Cecilia Jeffrey Indian Residential School. Gord learned the truth of Chani Wenjack later in life, and he was struck by how little he knew about the history of residential schools, and how many others may not know either. Gord felt a responsibility to share Chani's story and help Canadians understand the truth of what happened. Throughout the day, you are going to hear from Indigenous thinkers, doers, and those who not only inspire me, but I hope will inspire you as well. On this National Day for Truth and Reconciliation, we're going to explore how we can all take what we're learning here today and turn it into real change. Honoring Truth with Action is this year's theme for A Day to Listen. Thank you for tuning in. 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

Coming up on A Day to Listen, we'll hear from Dr. Keisha Supernat, a Métis archaeologist, researcher, educator, and one of Canada's leading experts in Indigenous archaeology. Her work with Indigenous communities has helped change how archaeology is practiced, emphasizing ethical research relationships and Indigenous rights to cultural heritage. Dr. Supernat has also been at the forefront of using technology to locate and protect unmarked graves at former residential school sites. She joins us to share what a heart-centered approach to archaeology looks like and why it is so important in the work of locating unmarked graves. I'm William Prince, and this is A Day to Listen.

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1: For years, Dr. Keisha Supernat has worked alongside Indigenous communities using archaeology and technology to support searches for unmarked graves near former residential schools. But she says technology is only one part of the story.
2: I think there's many actions that Canadians can take to honour truth and to move reconciliation forward. I think one of the most important is to continue to learn the truth. Truth comes before reconciliation. If reconciliation is even going to be possible, we have to understand the truth. And there are many truths that have been told. Survivors have told their truths. There are many ways in which you can learn about that truth, but also continuing to recognize that the full truth of the impacts, for example, of the residential school system are not yet fully understood, meaning the work that is underway to try to find these burial places, for example. This is truth-telling work. This is about helping to provide that information so that the truth can be shared and understood. So for me, I would love to see a continued emphasis on learning truths. And learning that truth also helps to counter a lot of the rise of denialism, of the impacts of residential schools, of the number of children who died at those institutions. And we need more non-Indigenous Canadians to be able to find and learn and listen to the truth that's been told in order to continue to counter all of these very loud claims about how this is all just overblown, it's all just a big hoax. The truth is, in fact, documented and it can be found. So, if reconciliation is a goal, the truth has to be understood first. And so I encourage Canadians to listen, to learn, and to understand that the truth is not fully known yet, that the journey continues.
1: 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We'll hear more from Dr. Keisha Supernat coming up shortly. I'm William Prince, and this is A Day to Listen.
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I'm William Prince, and this is A Day to Listen, in partnership with the Gord Downie and Chani Wenjack Fund. 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
1: My name is William Prince from the Pegwis First Nation, and I'm your host for A Day to Listen. Dr. Keisha Supernat is a Métis archaeologist whose work is helping reshape how we understand Indigenous history, archaeology, and the search for unmarked graves at former residential school sites. 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

0: some listeners may find the subject of the following story difficult to hear. 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
1: Dr. Keisha Supernad's work is rooted in relationships, responsibility, and a commitment to honoring the truth. But what does that look like beyond the work itself? And what can each of us do to move reconciliation forward?
2: So a heart-centered approach really recognizes the role of care and relation and emotion and rigor in our practice. This is extremely important across all the archaeology that I do, but perhaps most poignant within the work around locating unmarked burials. This is a deeply emotional form of work. It's heart work. And it involves going into community in a way that is centering care for survivors and families and community, for the people who are coming in to do this difficult work of searching the ground, looking for the graves of children, and making sure that the supports are in place, whether that be ceremony and protocol, whether that be community gatherings, finding the ways to center that care to begin with. And then also when we are providing results back to community, ensuring that we're doing so in a way that recognizes the emotional impact of what we're trying to say. This is very challenging at times because we are trying to do the best science we can because that's what we're being asked to come in and provide, but we also don't want it to be so inaccessible and so sterile when we are talking to communities about these, you know, anomalies that we see in ground penetrating radar, which really could be the graves of children. So working on how we communicate in a heart-centered way and recognize what happens when we come into community and say we have or have not found results is really central to heart-centered practice. And it really transforms the archaeology from being this very sort of objective, separate thing to being much more relational and much more engaged.
1: That was Dr. Keisha Supernad. Her message is a powerful reminder that truth is not the end of the journey. What we do with what we learn, how we listen, how we respond, and how we move forward matters. To watch Dr. Keisha Supernad's full interview and learn more about how you can do something to move reconciliation forward, visit adaytolisten.ca.

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1: Line. I'm Richard Duggan. In the news, a man has been arrested and charged with breaching an emergency protection order following an incident that led police to two homes in the metro region. The RNC were called to a home in downtown St. John's around 10:30 yesterday morning, and the investigation eventually led them to a second residence in Torbay. There, a 28-year-old man was arrested for breaching an emergency protection order. The accused was brought to provincial court, where he was charged with two counts of breaching the Family Violence Protection Act. Metrobus says it is aware of an incident involving a needle on board one of its buses. A post about the situation has been making the rounds on social media. It indicates that a man sat on and was stabbed by a discarded needle on board one of the buses. Metrobus says it is aware of the incident and they are investigating. As such, no further details will be provided at this time. There's some relief at the pumps this morning in terms of gas. All other fuels, however, have increased. Gas is down by 2.2 cents today. Diesel prices on the island are up by 1.5 cents, and in Labrador, they've gone up by over 3 cents. Furnace oil on the island has increased by over a cent, and stove oil in Labrador has jumped by over 3 cents. The eastbound ramp of the Cloverleaf overpass from Pitts Memorial Drive leading to the Outer Ring Road will be closed for most of the day today. The closure is to complete shouldering work at the site. Drivers are being asked to use caution while in the area. The closure will be from 9 a.m. to 6 p.m. Today is the National Day for Truth and Reconciliation and Orange Shirt Day. VOCM's Mahalia Artis reports.
2: Orange Shirt Day was first established in British Columbia in 2013 as a way of honoring residential school survivors, their families, and those who never made it home. Today, people are asked to wear orange as a reminder of the lasting effects of the residential school system. In 2021, the federal government established the National Day for Truth and Reconciliation, a statutory holiday that coincides with Orange Shirt Day. The decision was made even more profound due to the confirmation of the unmarked graves of 215 children at the site of a former residential school in Kamloops, BC, earlier that year. To recognize the day, First Light is hosting a rally for reconciliation at the Pippi Park North Bank Lodge on Nagel's Place. The event is happening at 2 o'clock this afternoon. Mahalia Artis, VOCM, Local News Now.
1: And Newfoundlander Rebecca Abbott has been eliminated from MasterChef Canada.
3: The person going home tonight is Rebecca.
1: The 38-year-old Gander native was eliminated during last night's episode after struggling with a rice-themed mystery box challenge. Abbott was emotional after receiving the news.
4: Today was not my best. I learned that every dish you put forward is very important. Maybe I should have been more expressive of who I am. I am most proud of the fact that I actually applied and I came here, and I'm so proud to be the first Newfoundlander to crack the top 12.
1: That's your news. I'll have your weather coming up after this.
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1: For St. John's Metro, the rest of the Avalon, and Clarenville. For today, sun and cloud, light winds, high of 13. For tonight, partly cloudy, low of 9. For tomorrow, cloudy and high of 17. For central Newfoundland and the south coast, for today, sun and cloud, light winds, high of 17. For tonight, cloudy, low of 5. For tomorrow, sunny and high of 20. And for the west coast and northern peninsula, for today, sun and cloud, light winds, high of 15. For tonight, cloudy and a low of 9. For tomorrow, sunny and a high of 18.
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9: On this day, the National Day for Truth and Reconciliation, the Downie Wenjack Fund and this station have come together to bring you a day to listen. I'm William Prince. I'm a singer-songwriter from Pegwas First Nation. You know, for a lot of years before I found any success, there was a time when I was without a valid piece of ID to help me get back on my feet. I was staying at friends' apartments, but I was really up in the air when it came to my future and what I was going to do. Music seemed like far beyond my grasp, that, you know, it wasn't going to be the thing for me, and so I was looking for a job, and that was incredibly hard to do. If you didn't have a piece of valid ID, a home address that was current to, you know, prove your place in the world, so to say. And I think of that challenge all the time when people say how easy it is to get yourself out of poverty, to get a job and work harder. And geez, what a challenge that is when you don't even have the basics to get you there. A place to lay your head, you know, clean clothes, a lunch to take to work, an address. I'm William Prince, and this is A Day to Listen.

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Chief Dr. Robert Joseph is a residential school survivor, hereditary chief of the Gwawe-Inuk First Nation, and a longtime advocate for reconciliation. His work is focused on helping Canadians understand that reconciliation isn't just about learning the truth of the past. It's about how we choose to move forward together. Up next, Chief Joseph shares what truth, forgiveness, and healing have taught him throughout his own journey. I'm William Prince, and this is A Day to Listen.

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0: The following story talks about the residential school system in Canada, and some listeners may find the subject matter difficult to hear. Listener discretion is advised.
1: Chief Dr. Robert Joseph has spent decades helping Canadians understand that reconciliation is about more than acknowledging the past. As a residential school survivor and honorary witness to Canada's Truth and Reconciliation Commission, he has dedicated his life to building relationships rooted in truth, healing, and compassion.
2: In my own experience, in the beginning, when I still didn't understand why I had become the person I had become as a result of my life experience in the school, the most developmental years of my life, I didn't have any idea about where this all would go. I didn't know that relationships were going to be important, because in a school like the institution I was in, relationships were usually diminished, because we felt that we were safer if we didn't have relationships with others. So we, because of that attitude, we had a hard time developing trust for ourselves and for each others. And it diminished the idea that all of our thoughts, all of our thinking, all of our values really had no importance. And that the only way that I could defend myself was not to engage. Just be in my, and I'm still kind of like that a little bit, just to be in my little corner where nobody can interrupt or cause stress or anything else. And I think it's because we learned the truth. The truth was discovered or pointed out by the Truth Commission. And it said all these things happened. And suddenly, all Canadians learned about the truth. And suddenly, we realized that it was not any longer a big, dark secret of Canada that all of us who live in this country would call home now knew something about what happened to little children. And I don't think there's anything worse than the maltreatment of little children. Nothing worse than that. And I think most Canadians might feel that way. And when we got to that stage, people began to open up, hear each other a little more, begin to agree to meet with each other, have further discussions, and demonstrate their interest in engaging in reconciliation, and just in general, that we could love each other, all people. And it's so basic, so simple, the idea of love, loving oneself and loving others fearlessly. And if we all held that point of view, we could engage in any process. Those that are difficult or simple, it wouldn't matter. Love is the key to all of this.
1: That was Chief Dr. Robert Joseph, Hereditary Chief of the Gwa'wai Inuk First Nation, and a longtime voice for reconciliation. I'm William Prince, and this is A Day to Listen.
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10: For St. John's Metro, the rest of the Avalon and Clarenville. For today, sun and cloud, light winds, high of 13. For tonight, partly cloudy, low of 9. For tomorrow, cloudy and high of 17. For central Newfoundland and the south coast, for today, sun and cloud, light winds, high of 17. For tonight, cloudy, low of 5. For tomorrow, sunny and high of 20. And for the west coast and northern peninsula, for today, sun and cloud, light winds, high of 15. For tonight, cloudy and a low of 9. For tomorrow, sunny and a high of 18.
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We are honoring truth by learning about the lived experiences of First Nations, Inuit, and Métis peoples, acknowledging the lasting impacts of colonialism and the residential school system, and taking meaningful steps toward reconciliation. My name is William Prince, and I'll be your host throughout the day.

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1: I'm William Prince. Thank you for joining me for A Day to Listen. This year marks the 10th anniversary of the release of Gord Downie's Secret Path, which tells the story of Chenny Wenjack, an Anishinaabe boy who died running away from Cecilia Jeffrey Indian Residential School. Gord learned the truth of Chenny Wenjack in residential schools later in life and felt a responsibility to share his story and to help Canadians understand the truth of what happened. Chief Dr. Robert Joseph is a residential school survivor who knows firsthand the importance of telling these stories and listening to those who live them. We'll hear from him next on A Day to Listen.

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7: For St. John's Metro, the rest of the Avalon, and Clarenville. For today, sun and cloud, light winds, high of 13. For tonight, partly cloudy, low of 9. For tomorrow, cloudy and high of 17. For central Newfoundland and the south coast, for today, sun and cloud, light winds, high of 17. For tonight, cloudy, low of 5. For tomorrow, sunny and high of 20. And for the west coast and northern peninsula, for today, sun and cloud, light winds, high of 15. For tonight, cloudy and a low of 9. For tomorrow, sunny and a high of 18.
0: The following story talks about the residential school system in Canada, and some listeners may find the subject matter difficult to hear. Listener discretion is advised.
8: For Chief Dr. Robert Joseph, reconciliation is rooted in our shared humanity. A residential school survivor himself, Chief Joseph shares how his own journey has shaped his understanding of reconciliation and why moving forward means turning what we have learned into action.
9: What is the most immediate, meaningful action is for individuals and families and institutions and other organizations to really study and learn our past, to engage in the idea and to reach an understanding that it was wrong, that it was harmful, but that it can be challenged and changed. Everybody on this panel today, all those listening, have the opportunity to move forward with the rest of us Canadians who are interested in humanity and collectiveness, and everybody belongs and everybody has value. All of us, those listening, have an opportunity to begin by just simply deepening your understanding. Read all the books, meet the people, do whatever you have to get a good grasp of where we are as a society of human beings.
8: That was Chief Dr. Robert Joseph. His words are a reminder that reconciliation is not a destination, but an ongoing commitment to truth, healing, relationship, and action. 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
1: I'm Richard Duggan. In the news, a man has been arrested and charged with breaching an emergency protection order following an incident that led police to two homes in the metro region. The RNC were called to a home in downtown St. John's around 10:30 yesterday morning, and the investigation eventually led them to a second residence in Torbay. There, a 28-year-old man was arrested for breaching an emergency protection order. The accused was brought to provincial court, where he was charged with two counts of breaching the Family Violence Protection Act. Metrobus says it is aware of an incident involving a needle on board one of its buses. A post about the situation has been making the rounds on social media. It indicates that a man sat on and was stabbed by a discarded needle on board one of the buses. Metrobus says it is aware of the incident and they are investigating. As such, no further details will be provided at this time. There's some relief at the pumps this morning in terms of gas. All other fuels, however, have increased. Gas is down by 2.2 cents today. Diesel prices on the island are up by 1.5 cents, and in Labrador, they've gone up by over 3 cents. Furnace oil on the island has increased by over a cent, and stove oil in Labrador has jumped by over 3 cents. The eastbound ramp of the Cloverleaf overpass from Pitts Memorial Drive leading to the Outer Ring Road will be closed for most of the day today. The closure is to complete shouldering work at the site. Drivers are being asked to use caution while in the area. The closure will be from 9 a.m. to 6 p.m. Today is the National Day for Truth and Reconciliation and Orange Shirt Day. VOCM's Mahalia Artis reports.
2: Orange Shirt Day was first established in British Columbia in 2013 as a way of honoring residential school survivors, their families, and those who never made it home. Today, people are asked to wear orange as a reminder of the lasting effects of the residential school system. In 2021, the federal government established the National Day for Truth and Reconciliation, a statutory holiday that coincides with Orange Shirt Day. The decision was made even more profound due to the confirmation of the unmarked graves of 215 children at the site of a former residential school in Kamloops, BC, earlier that year. To recognize the day, First Light is hosting a rally for reconciliation at the Pippi Park North Bank Lodge on Nagel's Place. The event is happening at 2 o'clock this afternoon. Mahalia Artis, VOCM, Local News Now.
1: And Newfoundlander Rebecca Abbott has been eliminated from MasterChef Canada.
3: The person going home tonight is Rebecca.
1: The 38-year-old Gander native was eliminated during last night's episode after struggling with a rice-themed mystery box challenge. Abbott was emotional after receiving the news.
4: Today was not my best. I learned that every dish you put forward is very important. Maybe I should have been more expressive of who I am. I am most proud of the fact that I actually applied and I came here, and I'm so proud to be the first Newfoundlander to crack the top 12.
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1: For St. John's Metro, the rest of the Avalon and Clarenville. For today, sun and cloud, light winds, high of 13. For tonight, partly cloudy, low of 9. For tomorrow, cloudy and high of 17. For central Newfoundland and the south coast, for today, sun and cloud, light winds, high of 17. For tonight, cloudy, low of 5. For tomorrow, sunny and high of 20. And for the west coast and northern peninsula, for today, sun and cloud, light winds, high of 15. For tonight, cloudy and a low of 9. For tomorrow, sunny and a high of 18.
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13: This is a day to listen. I'm William Prince. I'm a singer-songwriter from Pegwiss First Nation. I guess I'd always had an affinity for creative writing. You know, I would journal in school and I would come up with TV shows or movie plots or poems, and I don't know, I always felt the calling to share that gift. I think it's a part of blood memory, and it really helps us communicate our feelings in the moment. I've spent my life basically extracting the truth from every lived situation and putting it to music in hopes that I could do just that, connect with another person, and hopefully one day it'll give insight to who I was as a younger man to my son when he's an older man. And that tradition, that blood memory, will continue on with every song I write. It's the oldest part of our culture, the oral tradition of passing down knowledge, things we've seen, things we've been through. Half of storytelling is really just bringing the truth of all situations to light and giving them away to other people, maybe connecting with another person to help them through a similar situation that you've lived through.

It's up to us to acknowledge the true history of this land and take meaningful action toward reconciliation. A Day to Listen is about amplifying Indigenous voices, sharing Indigenous art and culture, and preserving Indigenous stories for future generations. 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

This is the National Day for Truth and Reconciliation. Through the Gord Downie and Chani Wenjack Fund, we have partnered with major media outlets throughout Canada to bring you a day to listen. As we mark 10 years since the release of Gord Downie's Secret Path, we're reflecting on the power of stories to help us understand the truth and what it means to honor that truth with action. Coming up, Pulitzer Prize-winning journalist Connie Walker shares her perspective on the power of survivor stories, the importance of preserving them, and what can be lost when they disappear. I'm William Prince, and this is A Day to Listen.

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Today, we honor Indigenous history, amplify Indigenous voices, and honor Indigenous cultures. 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

0: The subject matter in the following story may be difficult for some of our audience. Listener discretion is advised.
1: Connie Walker is a Cree investigative journalist and a member of the Oconee First Nation. Through her award-winning podcast, Stolen, Surviving St. Michael's, Connie explored her own father's experience at residential school and the impact his story had on her family.
2: My brother shared this story on Facebook where it was the first time I learned that my father had been abused when he was a boy at residential school. And I happened to be an investigative journalist who had the support and resources at the time to do an investigation into this residential school to try to find the priest who abused my dad. And we were able to, you know, with this incredible team that I had working on the podcast, uncover so much information about the scale of abuse. In the end, we were able to, you know, find over 200 allegations of sexual abuse against 16 priests, 13 nuns, and 15 staff members at this one school. Like, that is just a staggering level of horrific abuse. And when I thought about it after, I was like, this was so random that it just happened to be St. Michael's, and it just happened to be because I had the resources at the time, and I work as a journalist. But it's so unfair that not everybody has access to this information. It's so unfair that, because I heard from so many other survivors, intergenerational survivors, who said, this felt like you were talking about me and my dad, or me and my mom, or me and my grandparent. We all have these stories. We all are connected to Indian residential schools as Indigenous people in Canada. Actually, I remember I was in Ottawa at the final TRC event in 2015. And I remember late Justice Marie Sinclair telling, you know, this room that was packed full of survivors and intergenerational survivors and government officials and media. He said, there's not a single Indigenous person in Canada who has not been touched by the legacy of residential school. And, you know, I knew at the time in 2015 that the TRC had just spent 6 years hearing from survivors, and that was the truth. And I believed him when he said it. But it wasn't until years later, when I finally did the investigation and understood my father's experience, understood my uncle's experience at St. Michael's, that I could see how my own life had been shaped by their experiences, and how my own life is continuing to be impacted by what happened in that school that I never went to.
1: That was Pulitzer Prize winning journalist Connie Walker, whose work has brought Indigenous stories and experiences to audiences throughout Canada and beyond. This is A Day to Listen.
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10: For St. John's Metro, the rest of the Avalon and Clarenville. For today, sun and cloud, light winds, high of 13. For tonight, partly cloudy, low of 9. For tomorrow, cloudy and high of 17. For central Newfoundland and the south coast, for today, sun and cloud, light winds, high of 17. For tonight, cloudy, low of 5. For tomorrow, sunny and high of 20. And for the west coast and northern peninsula, for today, sun and cloud, light winds, high of 15. For tonight, cloudy and a low of 9. For tomorrow, sunny and a high of 18.
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I'm William Prince, your host. The first A Day to Listen took place in 2021, following the announcement of 215 potential unmarked graves at the former Kamloops Indian Residential School. 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
9: For St. John's Metro, the rest of the Avalon and Clarenville. For today, sun and cloud, light winds, high of 13. For tonight, partly cloudy, low of 9. For tomorrow, cloudy and high of 17. For central Newfoundland and the south coast, for today, sun and cloud, light winds, high of 17. For tonight, cloudy, low of 5. For tomorrow, sunny and high of 20. And for the west coast and northern peninsula, for today, sun and cloud, light winds, high of 15. For tonight, cloudy and a low of 9. For tomorrow, sunny and a high of 18.
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10: Connie Walker has spent more than two decades telling stories that have too often been overlooked or misunderstood. Now, Cree journalist Connie Walker, a member of Oconee's First Nation, reflects on what honoring truth with action means to her. As an intergenerational survivor, and a journalist committed to bringing these truths forward.
11: I guess when I think about honoring truth with action, for me, it's about doing as much as I can to protect as much survivor testimony and records as I can in order to share that back with families and communities and survivors, you know, because I think that given the impending destruction of the most comprehensive archive that exists of survivor testimony, it's really made me realize how important it is to preserve as much as we can. And so I've been working on a project called the Indian Residential School Records Project, where we're trying to replicate essentially what we did in the podcast Surviving St. Michael's and find and archive as many of the lawsuits that survivors filed before there was a settlement agreement, with the goal of then giving those records and giving our research back to survivors and their families and communities so they can decide what should happen with it. You know, I think that we really want to honor their agency and honor their choices with that they should have determination over their own records. And so the work that I am doing to try to honor the truth is to protect it as much as I can, with the goal of giving it back to families and survivors in their communities so that they can decide how it should be used. That to me, I think, is something that I feel is particularly urgent, because we're about to lose, you know, all of the survivor testimony that was created through the IAP process. And I think that's something that a lot of people don't know, and that they should know is about to happen.
10: Connie Walker's work reminds us that telling stories is not only part of honoring truth, we also have a responsibility to protect, preserve, and carry those stories forward. Hear the full conversation or donate to help amplify Indigenous voices at adaytolisten.ca.

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1: I'm Richard Duggan. In the news, a man has been arrested and charged with breaching an emergency protection order following an incident that led police to two homes in the metro region. The RNC were called to a home in downtown St. John's around 10:30 yesterday morning, and the investigation eventually led them to a second residence in Torbay. There, a 28-year-old man was arrested for breaching an emergency protection order. The accused was brought to provincial court, where he was charged with two counts of breaching the Family Violence Protection Act. Metrobus says it is aware of an incident involving a needle on board one of its buses. A post about the situation has been making the rounds on social media. It indicates that a man sat on and was stabbed by a discarded needle on board one of the buses. Metrobus says it is aware of the incident and they are investigating. As such, no further details will be provided at this time. There's some relief at the pumps this morning in terms of gas. All other fuels, however, have increased. Gas is down by 2.2 cents today. Diesel prices on the island are up by 1.5 cents. And in Labrador, they've gone up by over 3 cents. Furnace oil on the island has increased by over a cent. And stove oil in Labrador has jumped by over 3 cents. The eastbound ramp of the Cloverleaf overpass from Pitts Memorial Drive leading to the Outer Ring Road will be closed for most of the day today. The closure is to complete shouldering work at the site. Drivers are being asked to use caution while in the area. The closure will be from 9 a.m. to 6 p.m. Today is the National Day for Truth and Reconciliation and Orange Shirt Day. VOCM's Mahalia Artis reports.
2: Orange Shirt Day was first established in British Columbia in 2013 as a way of honoring residential school survivors, their families, and those who never made it home. Today, people are asked to wear orange as a reminder of the lasting effects of the residential school system. In 2021, the federal government established the National Day for Truth and Reconciliation, a statutory holiday that coincides with Orange Shirt Day. The decision was made even more profound due to the confirmation of the unmarked graves of 215 children at the site of a former residential school in Kamloops, BC, earlier that year. To recognize the day, First Light is hosting a rally for reconciliation at the Pippi Park North Bank Lodge on Nagel's Place. The event is happening at 2 o'clock this afternoon. Mahalia Artis, VOCM, Local News Now.
1: And Newfoundlander Rebecca Abbott has been eliminated from MasterChef Canada.
3: The person going home tonight is Rebecca.
1: The 38-year-old Gander native was eliminated during last night's episode after struggling with a rice-themed mystery box challenge. Abbott was emotional after receiving the news.
4: Today was not my best. I learned that every dish you put forward is very important. Maybe I should have been more expressive of who I am. I am most proud of the fact that I actually applied and I came here, and I'm so proud to be the first Newfoundlander to crack the top 12.
1: That's your news. I'll have your weather coming up after this.
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1: For St. John's Metro, the rest of the Avalon, and Clarenville. For today, sun and cloud, light winds, high of 13. For tonight, partly cloudy, low of 9. For tomorrow, cloudy and high of 17. For central Newfoundland and the south coast, for today, sun and cloud, light winds, high of 17. For tonight, cloudy, low of 5. For tomorrow, sunny and high of 20. And for the west coast and northern peninsula, for today, sun and cloud, light winds, high of 15. For tonight, cloudy and a low of 9. For tomorrow, sunny and a high of 18.
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8: Anine, hello, welcome. I'm William Prince. Thank you for joining us here on A Day to Listen. We are airing on hundreds of radio stations throughout Canada, and I am honored to be your host. Being a part of A Day to Listen over the past few years has been some of the most meaningful work in my life. Getting to be a small part of such an important day, sharing the importance of the history of residential schools, spurred on and led by one of my favorite singers of all time, Gord Downie, and to be a part of the Gord Downie and Chani Wenjack Fund in some capacity is always very fulfilling work. It gets to show my family, my son, that we can lend ourselves to causes and messages bigger than ourselves. And I think it's in that we truly grow. And with that, I deepen my knowledge, my empathy, and understanding for the true devastating effects of this and the importance for this day. We're bringing you thought-provoking conversations throughout the day. And if you want to hear more, you can listen to all past interviews at adaytolisten.ca.

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Ayu Peter is an Inuk lawyer, activist, educator, and member of the Order of Canada. Born in Greenland and now based in Iqaluit, she has spent decades advocating for Inuit rights, culture, language, and self-determination. Next, Ayu will talk about why protecting Indigenous cultures and ways of life is an essential part of reconciliation, and what she wants Canadians to understand about Inuit communities.

This is a day to listen. A day to elevate the voices of Indigenous peoples in partnership with the Courtney and Chani Wenjack Fund. For more information, visit adaytolisten.ca.

0: Some listeners may find the subject of the following story difficult to hear. Listener discretion is advised.
1: Ayu Peter is an Inuk lawyer and advocate who has spent decades working to protect Inuit rights, culture, and self-determination. From defending traditional harvesting practices to advocating for Inuit language and cultural rights, her work challenges Canadians to rethink what reconciliation means. Ayu shares why respecting Indigenous rights and knowledge is essential to reconciliation.
2: Our way of being is quite different from this system that is imposed on us. I've been to many Indigenous cultures in the world, and I find that Inuit have thrived and survived in the most harsh environment. We cannot grow anything up here. There are no trees to cut down to burn to heat our homes in a minus 60 degree weather. We cannot go throw fruits and vegetables like the Europeans want us to do, aside from killing seals. They just want us to grow fruits and vegetables. Like, we can't grow anything up here. Plus, we don't have sheep farms like they do in Greenland. We don't have reindeer like they have and the Sami have in Finland, Sweden, and Norway. So our reality is we live on ice. We live in an area of the world where it is really cold. So our ancestors rendered oil from seal, fish, whale, and caribou. That's how they were able to light their stone lamps and melt water, have light, and be able to dress themselves. Today, we still maintain and use the stone lamp for special gatherings and for special occasions, and it's so important to maintain that knowledge. Our children and future children need to know how to stay warm, how our ancestors were able to survive in this environment by the practices that we have.
1: That was Ayu Peter, an Inuk lawyer, advocate, and educator, and a member of the Order of Canada. And I'm William Prince, and this is A Day to Listen.
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11: For St. John's Metro, the rest of the Avalon, and Clarenville, for today, sun and cloud, light winds, high of 13. For tonight, partly cloudy, low of 9. For tomorrow, cloudy and high of 17. For central Newfoundland and the south coast, for today, sun and cloud, light winds, high of 17. For tonight, cloudy, low of 5. For tomorrow, sunny and high of 20. And for the west coast and northern peninsula, for today, sun and cloud, light winds, high of 15. For tonight, cloudy and a low of 9. For tomorrow, sunny and a high of 18.
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1: 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I'm your host, William Prince. Throughout the day, we will be learning how to honor truth with action. 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

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I'm your host, William Prince. Our guest this hour is Ayu Peter, an Inuk lawyer, advocate, and educator, and a member of the Order of Canada. We'll hear more from her next.

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8: For St. John's Metro, the rest of the Avalon, and Clarenville. For today, sun and cloud, light winds, high of 13. For tonight, partly cloudy, low of 9. For tomorrow, cloudy and high of 17. For central Newfoundland and the south coast, for today, sun and cloud, light winds, high of 17. For tonight, cloudy, low of 5. For tomorrow, sunny and high of 20. And for the west coast and northern peninsula, for today, sun and cloud, light winds, high of 15. For tonight, cloudy and a low of 9. For tomorrow, sunny and a high of 18.
0: The subject matter in the following story may be difficult for some of our audience. Listener discretion is advised.
9: IU Peter's work spans law, advocacy, education, music, and traditional sealskin design. But at the heart of it all is a commitment to Inuit culture and identity.
10: Our language, Inuktitut, our culture, our customs, our beliefs, our sense of being, all derived from our environment. Our sense of being is very different than a Western sense of being. Everything that is here is who we are. We are of the land. We don't say we are from the land. We are of the land. The land actually provides air, nutrition, everything for our survival. And we celebrate everything that is here through our culture, our singing, our creations, and our way of being. And I think it's amazing. So many people are so gifted with dancing and tradition and remembering throat singing and drum dancing. So many are so gifted with the ability of creating art, of creating the things that they're so good at creating. And many others are so good at being out on the land and hunting, and the women are so good at working with the skin and the sharing. That is why we do these things. These are so important because it is our community. In the Inuit language, it's never about me. It's about us. And I think in the indigenous communities, it is never about me. It is about us, what we do together. And that was given to us by our ancestors, and we want to give it to our descendants and their descendants. It's never just about you. It's always about us.
9: That was IU Peter. Her work is a reminder that honoring truth can also mean protecting language, culture, traditions, and the rights of Indigenous peoples to determine their own futures. To learn more and support content like A Day to Listen, visit our website at adaytolisten.ca.

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1: I'm Richard Duggan. In the news, a man has been arrested and charged with breaching an emergency protection order following an incident that led police to two homes in the metro region. The RNC were called to a home in downtown St. John's around 10:30 yesterday morning, and the investigation eventually led them to a second residence in Torp Bay. There, a 28-year-old man was arrested for breaching an emergency protection order. The accused was brought to provincial court, where he was charged with two counts of breaching the Family Violence Protection Act. Metrobus says it is aware of an incident involving a needle on board one of its buses. A post about the situation has been making the rounds on social media. It indicates that a man sat on and was stabbed by a discarded needle on board one of the buses. Metrobus says it is aware of the incident and they are investigating. As such, no further details will be provided at this time. There's some relief at the pumps this morning in terms of gas. All other fuels, however, have increased. Gas is down by 2.2 cents today. Diesel prices on the island are up by 1.5 cents, and in Labrador, they've gone up by over 3 cents. Furnace oil on the island has increased by over a cent, and stove oil in Labrador has jumped by over 3 cents. The eastbound ramp of the Cloverleaf overpass from Pitts Memorial Drive leading to the Outer Ring Road will be closed for most of the day today. The closure is to complete shouldering work at the site. Drivers are being asked to use caution while in the area. The closure will be from 9 a.m. to 6 p.m. Today is the National Day for Truth and Reconciliation and Orange Shirt Day. VOCM's Mahalia Artis reports.
2: Orange Shirt Day was first established in British Columbia in 2013 as a way of honoring residential school survivors, their families, and those who never made it home. Today, people are asked to wear orange as a reminder of the lasting effects of the residential school system. In 2021, the federal government established the National Day for Truth and Reconciliation, a statutory holiday that coincides with Orange Shirt Day. The decision was made even more profound due to the confirmation of the unmarked graves of 215 children at the site of a former residential school in Kamloops, BC, earlier that year. To recognize the day, First Light is hosting a rally for reconciliation at the Pippi Park North Bank Lodge on Nagel's Place. The event is happening at 2 o'clock this afternoon. Mahalia Artis, VOCM, Local News Now.
1: And Newfoundlander Rebecca Abbott has been eliminated from MasterChef Canada.
3: The person going home tonight is Rebecca.
1: The 38-year-old Gander native was eliminated during last night's episode after struggling with a rice-themed mystery box challenge. Abbott was emotional after receiving the news.
4: Today was not my best. I learned that every dish you put forward is very important. Maybe I should have been more expressive of who I am. I am most proud of the fact that I actually applied and I came here, and I'm so proud to be the first Newfoundlander to crack the top 12.
1: That's your news. I'll have your weather coming up after this.
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1: For St. John's Metro, the rest of the Avalon, and Clarenville. For today, sun and cloud, light winds, high of 13. For tonight, partly cloudy, low of 9. For tomorrow, cloudy and high of 17. For central Newfoundland and the south coast, for today, sun and cloud, light winds, high of 17. For tonight, cloudy, low of 5. For tomorrow, sunny and high of 20. And for the west coast and northern peninsula, for today, sun and cloud, light winds, high of 15. For tonight, cloudy and a low of 9. For tomorrow, sunny and a high of 18.
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8: How are you spending the National Day for Truth and Reconciliation? I'm William Prince. I'm a singer-songwriter from the Peguis First Nation in Manitoba. This day began as Orange Shirt Day. It was created by Phyllis Webstad, who was stripped of her brand new orange t-shirt on the first day she was forced into residential school. That was seared into her memory. When I see a group of indigenous people standing together in orange shirts, it just speaks strength to me. It reminds me that we're dealing with the day a child had something they loved taken away from them before they were sent into a living hell. I can't help but place my 10-year-old son at the center of a lot of these scenarios and just think of the helplessness that those situations bring. When I see these beautiful shirts come together, one of the latest of which designed by my good friend Blake Anjikaneb, I just feel hope. I feel strength. I feel like we're honoring something while growing strong in it together. It's a beacon. It's a light. It's a testimony to the ongoing indigenous resilience in this country. And it's a beautiful thing to see us come together and don our orange shirts for Phyllis and for every child we lost to the residential school system. We're standing up for them now for the time when we couldn't. I'm William Prince, and this is A Day to Listen.

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Albert McLeod is a Cree and Métis Two-Spirit activist who has spent decades advocating for Two-Spirit people and working to reclaim Indigenous histories, identities, and ways of knowing. Coming up, Albert shares how colonialism reshaped Indigenous understandings of gender and identity and reflects on the significance of the Pope's apology to Indigenous peoples. I'm William Prince. This is A Day to Listen.

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It starts with you. Today is a day to listen. 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

0: The following story may be difficult for some of our listeners to hear. 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
1: In this next interview, Albert McLeod talks about how the gender binary became a tool of colonization and what it means to acknowledge and reconcile with the harms caused by colonial systems.
2: And it was very interesting that the Pope came to Canada in 2022 and apologized for the harms that the Roman Catholic Church had perpetrated on Indigenous people, including the First Nations, Métis and Inuit, by, you know, devaluing Indigenous belief systems and philosophies, and doing that intentionally with the support of the state, the various governments that supported this whole process of residential schools and day schools. And people haven't talked much about it since then, but what the Pope essentially did is he admitted that the Indigenous belief system is powerful. It works. It is valuable. And it was wrong for the church to try and destroy it because it failed. Right? It was him who came and apologized in Canada. So to me, that tool of what I saw across those European nations who set out to colonize different Indigenous places, like India, Australia, New Zealand, U.S., Canada, South America, and the Philippines, they used that binary, right? They used the Bible, they used Christianity, and said there can be no other, which was not true and was wrong. It was morally and ethically wrong. And we're coming out of that. We're waking up from that.
1: That was Albert McLeod, a Cree and Métis Two-Spirit activist and advocate for Indigenous rights, cultural reclamation, and Two-Spirit communities. For more interviews and to find out how you can move reconciliation forward, visit adaytolisten.ca.
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9: For St. John's Metro, the rest of the Avalon, and Clarenville. For today, sun and cloud, light winds, high of 13. For tonight, partly cloudy, low of 9. For tomorrow, cloudy and high of 17. For central Newfoundland and the south coast, for today, sun and cloud, light winds, high of 17. For tonight, cloudy, low of 5. For tomorrow, sunny and high of 20. And for the west coast and northern peninsula, for today, sun and cloud, light winds, high of 15. For tonight, cloudy and a low of 9. For tomorrow, sunny and a high of 18.
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1: Ali Bear is the former third vice chief of the Federation of Sovereign Indigenous Nations and a proud Dakota Winyan and Anishinaabe Kwe from the White Cap Dakota Nation. She is also a lawyer who works to strengthen Indigenous laws and governance. Coming up, we'll talk about what reconciliation actually means and why the word means very little if we aren't taking action and addressing the realities Indigenous peoples continue to face. This is a day to listen.

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8: For St. John's Metro, the rest of the Avalon, and Clarenville. For today, sun and cloud, light winds, high of 13. For tonight, partly cloudy, low of 9. For tomorrow, cloudy and high of 17. For central Newfoundland and the south coast, for today, sun and cloud, light winds, high of 17. For tonight, cloudy, low of 5. For tomorrow, sunny and high of 20. And for the west coast and northern peninsula, for today, sun and cloud, light winds, high of 15. For tonight, cloudy and a low of 9. For tomorrow, sunny and a high of 18.
0: The subject matter in the following story may be difficult for some of our audience. Listener discretion is advised.
9: Ali Bear is a lawyer who works to advance Indigenous laws and governance. She believes reconciliation has to be more than a word. It has to be reflected in meaningful changes to the systems and policies that affect Indigenous peoples.
10: When it comes to the word reconciliation, it gets thrown around so much nowadays that it doesn't really hold much meaning when we don't see these calls to action being implemented. Some of the calls to actions we're checking off kind of one at a time, but I think we're still really struggling when it comes to where we're at in society, when it comes to over-incarceration, when it comes to racial profiling, when it comes to seeing our youth succeed in the education system, you know, getting post-secondary funding. Like, there's still a lot of restrictions on First Nations people, and those need to be addressed still, so that we can succeed, so that we can be a part of the society the way that we were supposed to be. And there's, you know, things that have happened, like the past system that didn't allow us to leave our reservations. And that was in play, I think, until the 1960s. The Indian Act didn't allow us to hire or become lawyers until 1951. And how many policies and laws did they enact before we even were allowed to understand our rights? Those harms have caused harms that are still affecting our communities and our people today. And those are the truths that need to be discussed and need to be rectified. So there's still a lot of remedy that has to come forward from the government and from society, and so that we can actually uplift First Nations people from this harmful past and be able to see what equality really looks like. Because right now, I feel like equality and reconciliation is almost an illusion. And how do we make sure that it's actually something that is tangible and we can see our people starting to thrive and not just survive?
9: That was Ali Bear. Her words are a reminder that reconciliation requires more than recognition. It requires action and meaningful change. I'm William Prince, and this is A Day to Listen.

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1: I'm Richard Duggan. In the news, Premier Tony Wakeham says he shares in the federal government's disappointment that France has signaled its intention to launch an exploratory snow crab fishery on the extension of Canada's continental shelf. Premier Tony Wakeham has spoken with Federal Fisheries Minister and Newfoundland MP Joanne Thompson in support of the province's fishery. Wakeham says Thompson made it clear that the federal government does not support the decision by France and never will. He says the province will work with Ottawa to safeguard the critical fishing industry. Metrobus says it is aware of an incident involving a needle on board one of its buses. A post about the situation has been making the rounds on social media. It indicates that a man sat on and was stabbed by a discarded needle on board one of the buses. In a statement to VOCM News, Metrobus says it is aware of the incident and they are investigating. As such, no further details can be provided at this time. Job action is looming at the Cornerbrook Civic Center. According to CUPE, Local 4386 and the city have reached an impasse.

0: meaning they could be in a legal position to strike or be locked out as early as October 10th. Affected workers are responsible for every aspect of the Civic Center, including creating the ice and setting up for events. It seems as though wages are at the heart of the issue. Local president Craig Gardner says representatives from the city keep bringing the same wage offer back to the table, which has been soundly rejected by its members. Despite the impasse, QP has agreed to another bargaining date of October 19th. VOCM News has reached out to the city for comment. Newfoundland and Labrador Health Services has released its annual performance report. VOCM's Beth Fagan reports.
1: During the recent AGM, CEO Ron Johnson gave a speech that lasted nearly 10 minutes and was mostly positive, highlighting some of the healthcare system's high points. Johnson says his team is focused on improving alternate levels of care, adding that some secondary facets of the system have improved. He does admit, however, that while more people are connected to a family care team, there's still a wide gap in the number of people without a family doctor. The speech also focused heavily on core care and its implementation earlier this year, which he says has improved transparency for those going through the medical system. Johnson says 47% of people have signed up for the MyChart NL system since it was implemented. The speech was made at the NLHS AGM, where it released its annual performance report. A link to that can be found at VOCM.com. Beth Fagan, VOCM, Local News Now.
0: Newfoundlander Rebecca Abbott has been eliminated from MasterChef Canada.
2: The person going home tonight is Rebecca.
0: The 38-year-old Gander native was eliminated during last night's episode after struggling with a rice-themed mystery box challenge. Abbott was emotional after receiving the news.
3: Today was not my best. I learned that every dish you put forward is very important. Maybe I should have been more expressive of who I am. I am most proud of the fact that I actually applied and I came here, and I'm so proud to be the first Newfoundlander to crack the top 12.
0: That's your news. Your weather is coming up next.
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0: For St. John's Metro, the rest of the Avalon, and Clarenville. For today, sun and cloud, light winds, high of 13. For tonight, partly cloudy, low of 9. For tomorrow, cloudy and high of 17. For central Newfoundland and the south coast, for today, sun and cloud, light winds, high of 17. For tonight, cloudy, low of 5. For tomorrow, sunny and high of 20. And for the west coast and northern peninsula, for today, sun and cloud, light winds, high of 15. For tonight, cloudy and a low of 9. For tomorrow, sunny and a high of 18.
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7: This is a day to listen. I'm your host, William Prince. Our theme is honoring truth with action. To honor truth with action, to me, says just that. What are the actions we put into place that help those around us affected by the generational effects of these residential schools? We see it every day on the streets when people come to our cars, you know, often asking for change, and that's what we need. A change. We need more action. We need people to have empathy in their hearts. And for me, the smallest way that I can do that, we can pick up a case of water. We can get a couple dozen donuts and diapers, sanitary supplies, supplies for women, and go drop it off down at the local shelters here in Winnipeg. Sometimes it is incredibly rewarding to go down there and see the smiling faces and to light up the community in a way. Part of me feels good, maybe a part of my ego, maybe a part inside heals, knowing that I'm helping a sister, I'm helping a brother of my own have a slightly better week. But the true reality of it is that a lot of times you go down there and you see a lot of the chaos up close. It's not so much about how it's making you feel, it's about getting these crucial supplies to people that need it and then getting out of the way. And maybe these actions don't feel as rewarding, but I can promise you that they are, and they go a long way. And these drop-in centers, looking for a safe place, maybe looking for a barbecue lunch that day or a community event. You know, we reflect on how blessed, how fortunate we are to be where we are, what small amount of privilege, power, generosity we have to help those around us. I think Creator smiles on us when those things happen. He sees one of his blessed creations helping another, and I think that's what humanity is all about. We have more important and insightful conversations coming up right here on A Day to Listen.

It's up to us to acknowledge the true history of this land and take meaningful action toward reconciliation. 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

Hello and welcome back to A Day to Listen. I'm your host, William Prince. Cindy Blackstock is a member of the Gitxsan First Nation, the executive director of the First Nations Child and Family Caring Society, and a longtime advocate for the rights of First Nations children and families. Coming up, Cindy asks us to look at human rights abuses closer to home and why we can sometimes recognize injustice more easily when it happens somewhere else. She shares why learning from our history isn't about guilt, but about understanding what we can do differently.

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0: subject matter in the following story may be difficult for some of our audience. Listener discretion is advised.
1: Cindy Blackstock has spent more than 40 years working in child welfare and advocating for the rights of First Nations children and families. She reminds us that learning about the past allows us to recognize injustice and take action to change it.
2: That's right. And we more often can more clearly see human rights abuses in other countries than we can at home. And the reason for that is that they become normalized through kind of government propaganda and other things. The opportunity of learning from the past is to learn the lessons, not just the events, and feel guilty. That's not going to get anybody where anymore. But to learn the events in a way that prepares you and your children and others in your circle to actually cast a different type of Canada, one that lives up to the values it says it espouses, of justice, of freedom, of respect, and all these things. It becomes possible because we're courageous enough to embrace the truth. And without the truth, we aren't able to elevate ourselves or create a society that is deserving of all children in this country. So I think that this is very, very important to do.
1: That was Cindy Blackstock, Executive Director of the First Nations Child and Family Caring Society, a longtime advocate for First Nations children and families.
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10: For St. John's Metro, the rest of the Avalon, and Clarenville. For today, sun and cloud, light winds, high of 13. For tonight, partly cloudy, low of 9. For tomorrow, cloudy and high of 17. For central Newfoundland and the south coast, for today, sun and cloud, light winds, high of 17. For tonight, cloudy, low of 5. For tomorrow, sunny and a high of 20. And for the west coast and northern peninsula, for today, sun and cloud, light winds, high of 15. For tonight, cloudy and a low of 9. For tomorrow, sunny and a high of 18.
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I'm William Prince, and it is an honor to be a part of the team bringing you A Day to Listen. 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
1: I'm William Prince, and this is a day to listen. Jared is in his final year of Teachers College and the great nephew of Chenny Wenjack. 10 years after the release of Gord Downey's Secret Path, Jared reflects on discovering more about Chenny and hearing his great uncle's story shared through music and film. Coming up, Jared talks about what Secret Path has meant to his family and how telling Chenny's story has helped them heal.

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7: For St. John's Metro, the rest of the Avalon, and Clarenville. For today, sun and cloud, light winds, high of 13. For tonight, partly cloudy, low of 9. For tomorrow, cloudy and high of 17. For central Newfoundland and the south coast, for today, sun and cloud, light winds, high of 17. For tonight, cloudy, low of 5. For tomorrow, sunny and high of 20. And for the west coast and northern peninsula, for today, sun and cloud, light winds, high of 15. For tonight, cloudy and a low of 9. For tomorrow, sunny and a high of 18.
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8: 10 years ago, Gord Downie released Secret Path, bringing Chani Wenjack's story to audiences throughout Canada. Jared is Chani's great-nephew. He reflects on learning more about his great-uncle, seeing others connect with his story, and what Secret Path has meant to his family's healing.
9: Until this whole project came about, the Secret Path, I'd only heard stories that, you know, my grandmother's brother was in residential school and he passed away. And, you know, I remember being there with my family in Ottawa, and that was the first time I'd heard the music or seen the video or really heard the story. But I remember sitting there and looking over at my grandparents, my grandmother and her sisters, and I remember feeling this deep sense of, okay, they can see now what happened. Even though that wasn't him, that was a representation, they could finally see what happened to their brother, and they could finally have a sense of grieving. Because if you have an injury and you can't see it, well, how can you heal from it? And I think it was Thompson Highway that said, you know, before the healing can take place, the poison must be exposed so that that hurt, they could finally see it and they could finally grieve. And it really felt like a time where they could finally say goodbye, you know, because growing up not knowing what happened to your brother would be such a traumatic thing, such a hard thing to heal from. So I remember feeling that, and they could say goodbye and they could have some closure, you know, just by seeing their brother on the screen. And you know, I was walking away from that concert later with my family, and I kept thinking, like, this is such a hard topic to talk about and teach people, because, you know, you go into the more gruesome details and you don't really want to speak about that to younger children. But this project, this story, and the way it was told, it was able to reach people of all ages. Children were able to connect with it. My sister at the time, she was younger. She was like 9 years old, and she was able to understand what happened and the emotions. I was able to understand. I was like 17 or 18. And my parents, my grandparents, they were all able to connect. I think, yeah, it was a very deeply impactful time and a deeply impactful way to tell the story, to bring awareness to what happened.
8: That was Jared, the great nephew of Channy Wenjack. For his family, Secret Path gave them an opportunity to share Channy's story with others, and in doing so, find their own path toward healing. To hear the full conversation with Jared, visit adaytolisten.ca.

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4: I'm Richard Duggan. In the news, today is National Day for Truth and Reconciliation and Orange Shirt Day. VOCM's Mahalia Artis reports.
5: Orange Shirt Day was first established in British Columbia in 2013 as a way of honoring residential school survivors, their families, and those who never made it home. Today, people are asked to wear orange as a reminder of the lasting effects of the residential school system. In 2021, the federal government established the National Day for Truth and Reconciliation, a statutory holiday that coincides with Orange Shirt Day. The decision was made even more profound due to the confirmation of the unmarked graves of 215 children at the site of a former residential school in Kamloops, BC, earlier that year. To recognize the day, First Light is hosting a rally for reconciliation at the Pippi Park North Bank Lodge on Nagel's Place. The event is happening at 2 o'clock this afternoon. Mahalia Artis, VOCM, Local News Now.
4: Newfoundland and Labrador Health Services has released its annual performance report. VOCM's Beth Fagan reports.
6: During the recent AGM, CEO Ron Johnson gave a speech that lasted nearly 10 minutes and was mostly positive, highlighting some of the healthcare system's high points. Johnson says his team is focused on improving alternate levels of care, adding that some secondary

0: facets of the system have improved. He does admit, however, that while more people are connected to a family care team, there's still a wide gap in the number of people without a family doctor. The speech also focused heavily on core care and its implementation earlier this year, which he says has improved transparency for those going through the medical system. Johnson says 47% of people have signed up for the MyChart NL system since it was implemented. The speech was made at the NLHS AGM, where it released its annual performance report. A link to that can be found at VOCM.com. Beth Fagan, VOCM, Local News Now.
1: A man is without his vehicle after police in Metro discovered he owes thousands of dollars in outstanding fines. The RNC pulled the 38-year-old man over on Frecker Drive just before 9 a.m. yesterday. Police say the man owed $13,000 in outstanding fines. As well, he was ticketed for driving without insurance or registration. The vehicle was impounded. The Avalon Arena Association is celebrating its 50th anniversary this year. The association's original facility, Twin Rinks, opened on Anthony Avenue on September 22, 1976. Today it's known as the Capital Mitsubishi Center. The idea for Twin Rinks was sparked by founder David Rich after a loss in a mainland hockey tournament, which the association says highlighted the need for more modern ice surfaces in the province. Executive Director Justin Clark says 50 years is a significant milestone and says the anniversary is about celebrating the community that has supported them over the last five decades. That's your news. Your weather is coming up next.
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1: For St. John's Metro, the rest of the Avalon, and Clarenville. For today, sun and cloud, light winds, high of 13. For tonight, partly cloudy, low of 9. For tomorrow, cloudy and high of 17. For central Newfoundland and the south coast, for today, sun and cloud, light winds, high of 17. For tonight, cloudy, low of 5. For tomorrow, sunny and high of 20. And for the west coast and northern peninsula, for today, sun and cloud, light winds, high of 15. For tonight, cloudy and a low of 9. For tomorrow, sunny and a high of 18.
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6: Aneen, hello. I'm William Prince from the Pegwas First Nation in Manitoba, and this is a day to listen. As we mark 10 years since the release of Gord Downie's Secret Path, we're reflecting on how one story can inspire people to learn, to listen, and to take action. Throughout the day, you are going to hear from Indigenous thinkers, doers, and those who not only inspire me, but I hope will inspire you too.

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For generations, Indigenous languages were suppressed through colonial policies and the residential school system. Children were punished for speaking the languages they learned at home. Yet, those languages survived. Coming up, we'll hear from Salia Joseph, who is working to revitalize the Squamish language and breathe new life into it for future generations. I'm William Prince, and this is A Day to Listen.

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It's pretty simple. 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
1: Salia Joseph is from the Squamish and Tsnenaima First Nations and is the executive director of the Sneechem Foundation. She reflects on the lasting impact of colonialism on Indigenous languages, the resilience of the people who kept them alive, and why she believes language is so closely connected to the future.
2: So much of the conversation of like residential schools and reconciliation has been a narrative that freezes and isolates colonialism as kind of a past event instead of a structure, as something that happened versus something that is happening. And so I think when we link language loss, language revitalization specifically to the residential school system and specifically to colonialism, it shows you just how high the stakes are and how important it is. And it also shows you that if language was something that was targeted by the state, and the church, because we weren't allowed to speak it, we were punished if we were, we weren't allowed to pass it down, it means that there was a recognition of how powerful and how important our languages are to us, and how they're medicine and they're a lifeblood of who we are as a people, and it's directly correlated to our strength. So, and then you also know that people were persecuted for speaking their language, and they still did. They still passed down what they could for us, and they put their lives on the line for it. So we see how high the stakes are, how important our ancestors thought language was, that they would fight to keep it for us. And so because of all that labor, because of what they did for us, we know that it's important. And if we can continue to breathe life into it, then we know that that's what ultimately breathes life back into our nations, into our sovereignty, into our kinship, into our relationship with the land and our plant medicines and our kin. You know, it's language to me is at the core of it all, like the gasoline that keeps us running. It's our fuel.
1: That was Salia Joseph. Despite generations of efforts to silence Indigenous languages, they survived. And today, people like Salia are working to ensure they don't simply survive, but thrive.
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10: For St. John's Metro, the rest of the Avalon, and Clarenville. For today, sun and cloud, light winds, high of 13. For tonight, partly cloudy, low of 9. For tomorrow, cloudy and high of 17. For central Newfoundland and the south coast, for today, sun and cloud, light winds, high of 17. For tonight, cloudy, low of 5. For tomorrow, sunny and high of 20. And for the west coast and northern peninsula, for today, sun and cloud, light winds, high of 15. For tonight, cloudy and a low of 9. For tomorrow, sunny and a high of 18.
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On this A Day to Listen, we're honoring truth by listening to the lived experiences of First Nations, Inuit, and Métis peoples and exploring how that truth can inspire meaningful action. 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
1: I'm William Prince, your host for A Day to Listen. Reconciliation isn't something that happens by simply observing from the sidelines. It requires participation, and that means being willing to listen, learn, and understand the truth. Stuart Gonzalez served as a general counselor with the Squamish Nation from 2021 to 2025, and is a residential school survivor. He has seen the impacts of residential schools within his own family and community. Coming up, he challenges Canadians to confront the truth of residential schools and asks us to consider what it means to listen with an open heart and mind.
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8: Lands and Meadows, at the tip of Newfoundland's northern peninsula, is the remains of an 11th century Viking settlement and the first known evidence of the European presence in North America. Norse expeditions sailed from Greenland and landed here, building a small encampment of wood-framed peat turf buildings, similar to those found in Norse Greenland and Iceland. Lansa Meadows National Historic Site, a UNESCO World Heritage Site since 1978, is the only authenticated Norse site in North America.
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10: St. John's Metro, the rest of the Avalon, and Clarenville. For today, sun and cloud, light winds, high of 13. For tonight, partly cloudy, low of 9. For tomorrow, cloudy and high of 17. For central Newfoundland and the south coast, for today, sun and cloud, light winds, high of 17. For tonight, cloudy, low of 5. For tomorrow, sunny and high of 20. And for the west coast and northern peninsula, for today, sun and cloud, light winds, high of 15. For tonight, cloudy and a low of 9. For tomorrow, sunny and a high of 18.
11: The subject matter in the following story may be difficult for some of our audience. Listener discretion is advised.
1: What does it mean to truly participate in reconciliation? Stuart Gonzalez, a residential school survivor and member of the Squamish Nation, shares his perspective on what Canadians can do to learn, listen, and move forward.
12: Truth and reconciliation for Canadians needs to be an active participation from both sides. Canadians who are not Aboriginal, who are not residential school survivors, they need to hear the truth. And they need to acknowledge that these horrors did happen for a very long time. 169 years of residential school and 172 years of Indian day school. So these two legacies have impacted me, my family, my children, my grandchildren, my great-grandchildren. The sad fact is that me and my siblings are Indian day school and residential school survivors. Our parents are residential school survivors. Our grandparents are residential school survivors. So the three generations that have been impacted. There are stories of our classmates that went missing. And the heartbreaking thing is all those unmarked graves, those numbers are going to increase because that's the reality. And again, before we can get to reconciliation, we need to hear the truth. If generations of residential school survivors can endure the horrors that we live through, then people can have an open heart, open mind to listen. Listen with your heart. And instead of being judgmental about those, because we see in metropolises like Vancouver, Calgary, Edmonton, Winnipeg, Toronto, so many of our residential school survivors, Indian day school survivors, 60 school survivors, they may not be able to get to a place of healing. And that's okay. We still need to love and support all our people because the amount of discrimination that is within this country is still astronomical. You know, I hear it all the time. Well, why are you still talking about this? I choose to share my story because in order for Canada to heal, it helps me heal by sharing my story.
1: That was Stuart Gonzalez of the Squamish Nation. 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
1: I'm Richard Duggan. In the news, today is National Day for Truth and Reconciliation and Orange Shirt Day. VOCM's Mahalia Artis reports.
2: Orange Shirt Day was first established in British Columbia in 2013 as a way of honoring residential school survivors, their families, and those who never made it home. Today, people are asked to wear orange as a reminder of the lasting effects of the residential school system. In 2021, the federal government established the National Day for Truth and Reconciliation, a statutory holiday that coincides with Orange Shirt Day. The decision was made even more profound due to the confirmation of the unmarked graves of 215 children at the site of a former residential school in Kamloops, BC, earlier that year. To recognize the day, First Light is hosting a rally for reconciliation at the Pippi Park North Bank Lodge on Nagel's Place. The event is happening at 2 o'clock this afternoon. Mahalia Artis, VOCM, Local News Now.
1: Newfoundland and Labrador Health Services has released its annual performance report. VOCM's Beth Fagan reports.
3: During the recent AGM, CEO Ron Johnson gave a speech that lasted nearly 10 minutes and was mostly positive, highlighting some of the healthcare system's high points. Johnson says his team is focused on improving alternate levels of care, adding that some secondary facets of the system have improved. He does admit, however, that while more people are connected to a family care team, there's still a wide gap in the number of people without a family doctor. The speech also focused heavily on core care and its implementation earlier this year, which he says has improved transparency for those going through the medical system. Johnson says 47% of people have signed up for the MyChart NL system since it was implemented. The speech was made at the NLHS AGM, where it released its annual performance report. A link to that can be found at VOCM.com. Beth Fagan, VOCM, Local News Now.
1: A man is without his vehicle after police in Metro discovered he owes thousands of dollars in outstanding fines. The RNC pulled the 38-year-old man over on Frecker Drive just before 9 a.m. yesterday. Police say the man owed $13,000 in outstanding fines. As well, he was ticketed for driving without insurance or registration. The vehicle was impounded. The Avalon Arena Association is celebrating its 50th anniversary this year. The association's original facility, Twin Rinks, opened on Anthony Avenue on September 22, 1976. Today it's known as the Capital Mitsubishi Center. The idea for Twin Rinks was sparked by founder David Rich after a loss in a mainland hockey tournament, which the association says highlighted the need for more modern ice surfaces in the province. Executive Director

0: Justin Clark says 50 years is a significant milestone and says the anniversary is about celebrating the community that has supported them over the last five decades. That's your news. Your weather is coming up next.
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0: For St. John's Metro, the rest of the Avalon, and Clarenville. For today, sun and cloud, light winds, high of 13. For tonight, partly cloudy, low of 9. For tomorrow, cloudy and high of 17. For central Newfoundland and the south coast, for today, sun and cloud, light winds, high of 17. For tonight, cloudy, low of 5. For tomorrow, sunny and high of 20. And for the west coast and northern peninsula, for today, sun and cloud, light winds, high of 15. For tonight, cloudy and a low of 9. For tomorrow, sunny and a high of 18.
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4: On this day, the National Day for Truth and Reconciliation, we are taking over the airwaves to bring you A Day to Listen. I'm William Prince, and I'm a singer-songwriter from Pegwas First Nation. Like many Indigenous communities throughout Canada, my community has been deeply impacted by the residential school systems and other colonial policies. Our stories carry where we come from, what our communities have lived through, and truth that should not be forgotten. This year marks 10 years since the release of Gord Downie's Secret Path, which tells the story of Chenny Wenjack, an Anishinaabe boy who died while running away from residential school. Through Gord's music and Jeff Lemire's artwork, that story reached millions of people throughout Canada. We have more important and insightful conversations coming up right here on A Day to Listen.

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It starts with you. Today is a day to listen. 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

I'm William Prince, your host for A Day to Listen. Clint Davis is an Inuk from Nunatsiavut. He is an astute businessman and is one of the top leaders when it comes to Indigenous business and economics. Clint partnered with Scotiabank, Inchiqué Development Limited Partnership, Desnedhi Financial LP, and Chippewas of Rama First Nation to launch Canada's first Indigenous majority-owned investment dealer as its CEO. Cedarleaf Capital works with bond issuers and institutional investors in their efforts to support Indigenous advancement and reconciliation. That's quite the combo. Indigenous people are making inroads in all aspects of business, and I love that. We're going to hear from Clint Davis coming up shortly.

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Learn more about Reconcilia Action at adaytolisten.ca.

0: The subject matter in the following story may be difficult for some of our audience. Listener discretion is advised.
1: Clint Davis is the CEO of Cedar Leaf Capital, the first Indigenous majority-owned investment dealer in Canada. In this conversation, he reflects on what it would actually mean to achieve reconciliation.
2: I think it means for the country to take a moment to think about what it is to achieve practical, pragmatic, and real reconciliation. The one thing I do get a little bit worried about is whether or not we're at a stage where we're sort of paying some lip service to this without making some of the real tough decisions. And I think some of the tough work that's happening, you know, either in business or in child services or in governance and so on, it really is being led by Indigenous leadership. For me, I look at Truth and Reconciliation Day as a bit of a marker to see how far we've gone as a country over the past year and to hopefully maintain that path so we can work towards an equitable position for Indigenous and non-Indigenous people in this country. So when you look at the basic human needs that exist, anywhere from clean water to food security to access to adequate health care and so on, you know as well as I do that that just simply doesn't exist, or it exists at a substandard level for too many communities in this country. This is something that, as one of the richest country in the world, that is no longer something that should be tolerated. It shouldn't be something that could be excused. It's something that has to stop. And our country will only become better, stronger, more economically competitive, and frankly, culturally rich once Indigenous communities and people are experiencing a level of living standards that are comparable to other Canadians in Canada.
1: That was Clint Davis, the CEO of Cedar Leaf Capital. I'm William Prince, and this is A Day to Listen.
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13: For St. John's Metro, the rest of the Avalon, and Clarenville. For today, sun and cloud, light winds, high of 13. For tonight, partly cloudy, low of 9. For tomorrow, cloudy and high of 17. For central Newfoundland and the south coast, for today, sun and cloud, light winds, high of 17. For tonight, cloudy, low of 5. For tomorrow, sunny and high of 20. And for the west coast and northern peninsula, for today, sun and cloud, light winds, high of 15. For tonight, cloudy and a low of 9. For tomorrow, sunny and a high of 18.
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1: Today is September 30th, the National Day for Truth and Reconciliation. 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

This is the National Day for Truth and Reconciliation. Through the Gord Downie and Chani Wenjack Fund, we have partnered with major media outlets throughout Canada to bring you a day to listen. As we mark 10 years since the release of Gord Downie's Secret Path, we're reflecting on the power of stories to help us understand the truth and what it means to honor that truth with action. Coming up, Pulitzer Prize-winning journalist Connie Walker shares her perspective on the power of survivor stories, the importance of preserving them, and what can be lost when they disappear. I'm William Prince, and this is A Day to Listen.

0: This is a day to listen. A day to elevate the voices of Indigenous peoples in partnership with the Kortani and Chaniwenjack Fund. 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
10: Metro, the rest of the Avalon, and Clarenville. For today, sun and cloud, light winds, high of 13. For tonight, partly cloudy, low of 9. For tomorrow, cloudy and high of 17. For central Newfoundland and the south coast, for today, sun and cloud, light winds, high of 17. For tonight, cloudy, low of 5. For tomorrow, sunny and high of 20. And for the west coast and northern peninsula, for today, sun and cloud, light winds, high of 15. For tonight, cloudy and a low of 9. For tomorrow, sunny and a high of 18.
0: The subject matter in the following story may be difficult for some of our audience. Listener discretion is advised.
11: Thousands of records detailing abuse from residential school survivors are scheduled for permanent destruction in 2027, unless individual survivors request to preserve them. Pulitzer Prize-winning journalist Connie Walker shares why it's important to preserve those records not only for survivors and their families, but for Canada.
12: One of the things that concerns me is that I know from my journalism and I know from the reporting that I've done how hard survivors fought to be heard, how hard they fought to share the true stories of what they experienced in Indian residential schools, and how important it is for Indigenous people, but for all Canadians to know and understand those truths. And my concern is that we're about to lose some of the darkest truths of what they experienced, and that they may not have had, you know, proper information about what was about to happen. They may not have been notified about the destruction of their records, and that for many survivors, it's too late. No one is allowed to request a survivor's testimony except for them. And, you know, even in my own family, unfortunately, I know we've lost so many survivors who, you know, cannot make that choice anymore. And it's, as a journalist and somebody who is trying to seek and amplify the truth and help people understand the truth about Indian residential schools, that is concerning. But also as an intergenerational survivor who has gotten to know in the last few years through my work about more about what my family experienced in Indian residential schools, I know how important it is for us to have that information and to understand how we've all been impacted by this history.
11: Connie Walker's work reminds us that telling stories is not only part of honoring truth, we also have a responsibility to protect, preserve, and carry those stories forward. Hear the full conversation or donate to help amplify Indigenous voices at adaytolisten.ca.

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It's pretty simple. 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
1: mornings. I'm Richard Duggan. In the news, Premier Tony Wakeham says he shares in the federal government's disappointment that France has signaled its intention to launch an exploratory snow crab fishery on the extension of Canada's continental shelf. Premier Tony Wakeham has spoken with Federal Fisheries Minister and Newfoundland MP Joanne Thompson in support of the province's fishery. Wakeham says Thompson made it clear that the federal government does not support the decision by France and never will. He says the province will work with Ottawa to safeguard the critical fishing industry. Metrobus says it is aware of an incident involving a needle on board one of its buses. A post about the situation has been making the rounds on social media. It indicates that a man sat on and was stabbed by a discarded needle on board one of the buses. In a statement to VOCM News, Metrobus says it is aware of the incident and they are investigating. As such, no further details can be provided at this time. Job action is looming at the Cornerbrook Civic Center. According to QB, Local 4386 and the city have reached an impasse, meaning they could be in a legal position to strike or be locked out as early as October 10th. Affected workers are responsible for every aspect of the Civic Center, including creating the ice and setting up for events. It seems as though wages are at the heart of the issue. Local President Craig Gardner says representatives from the city keep bringing the same wage offer back to the table, which has been soundly rejected by its members. Despite the impasse, QP has agreed to another bargaining date of October 19th. VOCM News has reached out to the city for comment. Newfoundland and Labrador Health Services has released its annual performance report. VOCM's Beth Fagan reports.
2: During the recent AGM, CEO Ron Johnson gave a speech that lasted nearly 10 minutes and was mostly positive, highlighting some of the healthcare system's high points. Johnson says his team is focused on improving alternate levels of care, adding that some secondary facets of the system have improved. He does admit, however, that while more people

0: people are connected to a family care team, there's still a wide gap in the number of people without a family doctor. The speech also focused heavily on core care and its implementation earlier this year, which he says has improved transparency for those going through the medical system. Johnson says 47% of people have signed up for the MyChart NL system since it was implemented. The speech was made at the NLHS AGM, where it released its annual performance report. A link to that can be found at VOCM.com. Beth Fagan, VOCM, Local News Now.
1: Newfoundlander Rebecca Abbott has been eliminated from MasterChef Canada.
2: The person going home tonight is Rebecca.
1: The 38-year-old Gander native was eliminated during last night's episode after struggling with a rice-themed mystery box challenge. Abbott was emotional after receiving the news.
3: Today was not my best. I learned that every dish you put forward is very important. Maybe I should have been more expressive of who I am. I am most proud of the fact that I actually applied and I came here, and I'm so proud to be the first Newfoundlander to crack the top 12.
1: That's your news. Your weather is coming up next.
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1: For St. John's Metro, the rest of the Avalon and Clarenville. For tonight, partly cloudy and a low of 9. For tomorrow, cloudy and a high of 17. For Friday, sun and cloud and a high of 19. For central Newfoundland and the south coast, for tonight, cloudy, low of 5. For tomorrow, sunny and a high of 20. For Friday, sun and cloud and highs around 19. And for the west coast and northern peninsula, for tonight, cloudy, low of 9. For tomorrow, sunny and a high of 18. For Friday, cloudy and a high of 18.
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7: This is a day to listen. I'm William Prince. This year, as we reflect on 10 years since the release of Gord Downie's Secret Path, we're thinking about how learning the truth can inspire action. For many Indigenous communities, that action includes reclaiming what colonialism tried to take away, including language, culture, and connection to community. Language is everything. How we represent ourselves, cadence, tone, pace, it's all there. There's a sing-song, beautiful nature. Like most languages we don't understand, it often sounds like a song we've never heard. And that's what I love about our language, the people's language. I remember my great aunt Lena always speaking it so fluently. I remember her joking with my dad. I remember him saying something wild about how I can understand it, but I can't speak it. I never understood what that meant, but there's just something deep in it that connects with you in your heart. It's like when I hear a powwow drum, it feels like a song that maybe I don't quite understand, but have heard before. That's what I love about the language, its beauty, its richness, its unique way of saying things, things that we should share more and I wish I heard more of in the day-to-day. Honoring truth with action is this year's theme for A Day to Listen. Thank you for tuning in. Chi Miigwech for listening.

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Negan Sinclair is a cultural influencer, author, and professor. Negan travels the country sharing his knowledge from an Anishinaabe perspective on how we can all get along. But he also educates those willing to listen on the true history of this country, something we can all benefit from. I'm William Prince, and we'll hear more from Negan Sinclair in just a few minutes.

reconciliation begins with an open heart and an open mind. 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

0: The subject matter in the following story may be difficult for some of our audience. Listener discretion is advised.
1: Negan Sinclair is a writer, educator, and advocate. In this conversation, he reflects on the idea of reconciliation through an Indigenous understanding of relationality and what it would mean to move beyond the language that we've inherited.
2: The term reconciliation doesn't come from us. It comes from the church, and it comes from Catholicism and long histories of Christianity trying to reconcile the Trinity. And so that when it's foisted upon us, I think we can use that term for a while, like we do with all English terms, but we realize eventually that our traditional terms are what define ourselves, right? What define who we are. And so I think that reconciliation is a really valuable term, but, you know, Wekotowin, which is a wonderful Anishinaabe Cree term, which means relationality. Like, how do we figure out relationality? And we do that through humor, through sharing food, through spending time together. Like, the treaties were always supposed to be mechanisms to create family. They were not supposed to create friendship, which is how treaties have been thought of by the country, by even many of our people today. Treaties were supposed to be about having our children marry and spend time together. And when I say marry, I don't mean in a monogamous, heteronormative way. I'm talking about like making lives together. And that's not even gender-based or heteronormative. It's like just figure out a way to live together. And if you make children, if you make families, if you adopt one another, that's the point, is that your job is to figure out your relationality. And the treaties were supposed to build that mechanism for our children and the children of the newcomers to come together and build lives. And so even the term settler is not our term. That doesn't fit for us either. Like, if our children were to get together and live together and commit to each other, to a life together, and again, I'm not talking about marriage, or I'm not talking about family, I'm not talking about sex, although those things can be a part of it. Like, if that happens, then that means that the person across the way who looks differently, worships differently, has different language, dresses differently, that's now my brother or my sister or my family member.
1: That was our friend Negan Sinclair, a media pundit, award-winning columnist, and a cultural influencer. I'm William Prince, and this is A Day to Listen.
3: 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Email your public service announcement to psanl@stingray.com.
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9: For St. John's Metro, the rest of the Avalon and Clarenville. For tonight, partly cloudy and a low of 9. For tomorrow, cloudy and a high of 17. For Friday, sun and cloud and a high of 19. For central Newfoundland and the south coast, for tonight, cloudy, low of 5. For tomorrow, sunny and a high of 20. For Friday, sun and cloud and highs around 19. And for the west coast and northern peninsula, for tonight, cloudy, low of 9. For tomorrow, sunny and a high of 18. For Friday, cloudy and a high of 18.
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I'm your host, William Prince. 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
1: Egon Sinclair is a cultural influencer, author, and professor. He is also the only son of the late, great Justice Murray Sinclair, Ebon, the former chair of the Truth and Reconciliation Commission. Egon reflects on his father's legacy, their relationship, the state of reconciliation, and his own path ahead. I mentioned before that I'm also a father, and I think of how I'm going to raise my son in this special knowledge. It was very moving when the great Justice Murray Sinclair passed and they held a memorial service for him at the arena here in Winnipeg. I was asked to play a song, and my son and my family got to be there and hear all the stories of his profound work over time. And I'm so thankful that I got to know both Justice Murray Sinclair, and I still get to carry on a friendship with Egon to this day. He's such a great example of what it means to do the difficult work, and he inspires me all the time. I'm William Prince, and we'll hear more from Egon Sinclair in just a few minutes.

0: 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It starts with you. 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
7: For St. John's Metro, the rest of the Avalon and Clarenville. For tonight, partly cloudy and a low of 9. For tomorrow, cloudy and a high of 17. For Friday, sun and cloud and a high of 19. For central Newfoundland and the south coast, for tonight, cloudy, low of 5. For tomorrow, sunny and a high of 20. For Friday, sun and cloud and highs around 19. And for the west coast and northern peninsula, for tonight, cloudy, low of 9. For tomorrow, sunny and a high of 18. For Friday, cloudy and a high of 18.
0: The subject matter in the following story may be difficult for some of our audience. Listener discretion is advised.
8: Indigenous peoples have shaped Canada in ways that are often left out of the stories we're taught. From governance and diplomacy to trade and peacekeeping. Here, Negan Sinclair asks us to consider how we consider the history of Canada.
9: I think that in corners of the country, they're realizing a truth, that the most important contributors to this country, the most significant, the very first contributors, are always Indigenous. And what that means is that we have built everything that we know of as Canadian, from democracy to healthcare to the multiculturalism as a policy. Even the idea of peacekeepers is an Indigenous idea. When we see all these things that we're proudly chanting as Canadian, they always start with an Indigenous tradition. And the strongest areas where you see that still continuing today are in the prairies, and throughout Western Canada. But you really see it when you go to the north, where Indigenous peoples are all the, running all the major businesses, all the major trade, all the major governments that are happening. And what you realize is like, oh, that's where Canada comes from. That's the principle of what built this country. It's just that we have now been taught to forget that, or been taught that that doesn't matter, or we've been taught a different history, a wrong history, or a certainly half-filled history or half-incomplete history. And we've been taught that only when Europeans arrive, that's the only people that matter, and the Indigenous peoples are on the two pages of the front textbook, and then boom, we disappear for 500 years. What I say to people is that we have mistreated Indigenous peoples for a very long period of time, legislatively, also in policy and practice throughout the country. My point of it is that we have to help encourage, empower, stand beside Indigenous communities who are for the very first time in this generation achieving elements of success that was dreamed about in the treaties, which are attaining levels of education, attaining sovereignty, attaining levels of autonomy and control over territories, again, after 150 plus years of being hammered into a position of subservience based on the Indian Act. All of those things are building a Canada that we've never seen before, which is very exciting.
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Learn more about Reconciliation at adaytolisten.ca.

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1: I'm Richard Duggan. In the news, Premier Tony Wakeham says he shares in the federal government's disappointment that France has signaled its intention to launch an exploratory snow crab fishery on the extension of Canada's continental shelf. Premier Tony Wakeham has spoken with Federal Fisheries Minister and Newfoundland MP Joanne Thompson in support of the province's fishery. Wakeham says Thompson made it clear that the federal government does not support the decision by France and never will. He says the province will work with Ottawa to safeguard the critical fishing industry. Metrobus says it is aware of an incident involving a needle on board one of its buses. A post about the situation has been making the rounds on social media. It indicates that a man sat on and was stabbed by a discarded needle on board one of the buses. In a statement to VOCM News, Metrobus says it is aware of the incident and they are investigating. As such, no further details can be provided at this time. Job action is looming at the Cornerbrook Civic Center. According to CUPE, Local 4386 and the city have reached an impasse, meaning they could be in a legal position to strike or be locked out as early as October 10th. Affected workers are responsible for every aspect of the Civic Center, including creating the ice and setting up for events. It seems as though wages are at the heart of the issue. Local President Craig Gardner says representatives from the city keep bringing the same wage offer back to the table, which has been soundly rejected by its members. Despite the impasse, CUPE has agreed to another bargaining date of October 19th. VOCM News has reached out to the city for comment. Newfoundland and Labrador Health Services has released its annual performance report. VOCM's Beth Fagan reports.
2: During the recent AGM, CEO Ron Johnson gave a speech that lasted nearly 10 minutes and was mostly positive, highlighting some of the healthcare system's high points. Johnson says his team is focused on improving alternate levels of care, adding that some secondary facets of the system have improved. He does admit, however, that while more people are connected to a family care team, there's still a wide gap in the number of people without a family doctor. The speech also focused heavily on core care and its implementation earlier this year, which he says has improved transparency for those going through the medical system. Johnson says 47% of people have signed up for the MyChart NL system since it was implemented. The speech was made at the NLHS AGM, where it released its annual performance report. A link to that can be found at VOCM.com. Beth Fagan, VOCM, Local News Now.
1: Newfoundlander Rebecca Abbott has been eliminated from MasterChef Canada.
3: The person going home tonight is Rebecca.
1: The 38-year-old Gander native was eliminated during last night's episode after struggling with a rice-themed mystery box challenge. Abbott was emotional after receiving the news.
4: Today was not my best. I learned that every dish you put forward is very important. Maybe I should have been more expressive of who I am. I am most proud of the fact that I actually applied and I came here, and I'm so proud to be the first Newfoundlander to crack the top 12.
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2: For St. John's Metro, the rest of the Avalon and Clarenville. For tonight, partly cloudy and a low of 9. For tomorrow, cloudy and a high of 17. For Friday, sun and cloud and a high of 19. For central Newfoundland and the south coast, for tonight, cloudy, low of 5. For tomorrow, sunny and a high of 20. For Friday, sun and cloud and highs around 19. And for the west coast and northern peninsula, for tonight, cloudy, low of 9. For tomorrow, sunny and a high of 18. For Friday, cloudy and a high of 18.
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4: How are you spending the National Day for Truth and Reconciliation? I'm William Prince. I'm a singer-songwriter from the Peguis First Nation in Manitoba. This day began as Orange Shirt Day. It was created by Phyllis Webstad, who was stripped of her brand new orange t-shirt on the first day she was forced into residential school. That was seared into her memory. When I see a group of Indigenous people standing together in orange shirts, it just speaks strength to me. It reminds me that we're dealing with the day a child had something they loved taken away from them before they were sent into a living hell. I can't help but place my 10-year-old son at the center of a lot of these scenarios and just think of the helplessness that those situations bring. When I see these beautiful shirts come together, one of the latest of which designed by my good friend Blake Anjikineb, I just feel hope. I feel strength. I feel like we're honoring something while growing strong in it together. It's a beacon. It's a light. It's a testimony to the ongoing Indigenous resilience in this country. And it's a beautiful thing to see us come together and don our orange shirts for Phyllis and for every child we lost to the residential school system. We're standing up for them now for the time when we couldn't. I'm William Prince, and this is a day to listen.

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A day to elevate the voices of Indigenous peoples in partnership with the Gortani and Chaniwenjack Fund. For more information, visit adaytolisten.org.

I'm William Prince. I'm a singer-songwriter from the Peguis First Nation in Manitoba. Early on in my career, the public broadcaster was one of my biggest supporters. Robert Doan is the senior director of the National Indigenous Strategy through the Indigenous Office at CBC. In the past 5 years, he has met with First Nations, Inuit, and Métis people to discuss their coverage of Indigenous stories, and what more can be done to ensure Indigenous storytelling is beneficial to all citizens. We'll hear from him next.

What can you do? It's pretty simple. You can listen, and you can take Reconcilie action. For more information, visit adaytolisten.ca.

0: The subject matter in the following story may be difficult for some of our audience. Listener discretion is advised.
1: Robert Doan is the Senior Director of the National Indigenous Strategy through the Indigenous Office at CBC. He has spent his career making space for Indigenous voices in Canadian media.
2: 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The vast majority of those folks, they live in the North. I always have to ask myself, who is not included in our conversations yet? How can we ensure that we're properly reflective and that our strategy is an organic process, that we're agile, we're always responding, and we're always adjusting? And then how are we preparing? So even in my own role, I took this role in February, and as I said, that I'm always thinking about succession. To me, this role and this office, which we don't talk nearly enough, was actually the first time we created a pathway for future Indigenous leaders to move their way up within the public broadcaster and help continue to shape this organization. So it's all those things that I think about, and I'm always learning, because every time we go somewhere, someone's telling me something, we're not doing right, or there's things that they love. But honestly, if I go out to where I'm from, there's still a lot of folks that don't even know that we have a National Indigenous Strategy. They don't know that this is a place for them. And even more importantly, I think that our role as a public broadcaster is like, how are we supporting folks in that media ecosystem? We should be partners with those in community radio, in nonprofit radio. When we look at our MOU with ABTN, we should actually be seeding and growing future communicators, future media leaders. That should be our job. And so yeah. It's those things and more, I think, that really guided my work. But at the end of the day, I need people to kind of join the cause and actually call out when we're not doing enough.
1: 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I'm William Prince, and this is A Day to Listen.
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9: For St. John's Metro, the rest of the Avalon and Clarenville. For tonight, partly cloudy and a low of 9. For tomorrow, cloudy and a high of 17. For Friday, sun and cloud and a high of 19. For central Newfoundland and the south coast, for tonight, cloudy, low of 5. For tomorrow, sunny and a high of 20. For Friday, sun and cloud and highs around 19. And for the west coast and northern peninsula, for tonight, cloudy, low of 9. For tomorrow, sunny and a high of 18. For Friday, cloudy and a high of 18.
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0: Because I gotta have faith. Ooh, I gotta have faith. Because I gotta have faith. I gotta have faith.
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1: It's not always easy to make change, especially at the corporate level. In order to do that, systemic change has to have buy-in from the leadership. But when those in positions of power have not grown up with that mindset, how do you change it? How do you make it so there is a fundamental shift in workplace culture? Robert Dolan is the Senior Director of the National Indigenous Strategy at CBC. He shares some of his insight and what it will take to make serious, equitable change. I'm William Prince, and this is A Day to Listen.

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8: For St. John's Metro, the rest of the Avalon and Clarenville. For tonight, partly cloudy and a low of 9. For tomorrow, cloudy and a high of 17. For Friday, sun and cloud and a high of 19. For central Newfoundland and the south coast, for tonight cloudy, low of 5. For tomorrow sunny and a high of 20. For Friday, sun and cloud and highs around 19. And for the west coast and northern peninsula, for tonight cloudy, low of 9. For tomorrow sunny and a high of 18. For Friday cloudy and a high of 18.
0: The subject matter in the following story may be difficult for some of our audience. Listener discretion is advised.
9: Robert Doan is the senior director of the National Indigenous Strategy through the Indigenous Office at CBC. For Robert, increasing Indigenous presence in media is about creating opportunities to bring different perspectives into the stories Canadians hear. He shares how programs designed to bring Indigenous people into the newsroom help develop Indigenous storytelling, while also helping non-Indigenous colleagues build their cultural competency.
10: I look right at the call to action around not just increasing programming, but actually increasing our presence. We have this summer work experience program, for example. I look at all the small locations on these many different traditional territories. We don't have any Indigenous folks working in those bureaus. So what can we do? So we funded, we said, well, let's do a summer work experience program. Let's get some young people in those offices. so they can learn. But you know what? Let's reshape what that means. Because when we do internships, when we do work experience programs, it sounds like we're doing us a favor. You know what I mean? Like, I want to say, actually, when we bring perspectives into our organization, it's an opportunity for that region to learn more about us. It's not a place of deficit. There's a place of shared learning. And so when I look at in our storytelling where we could be doing better, there's a combination of, one, we need to be recruiting and developing future storytellers in a way that's culturally safe. And those environments have to also be safe for them so they can grow. They can grow into future leaders. We have to nurture that. The second part, and I always say one of the greatest opportunities of the strategy is that it isn't a strategy just for Indigenous peoples. It's for non-Indigenous people as well. And I think the greatest opportunity is of those 7,000 plus folks, we get the opportunity to give them the knowledge, the understanding that was also robbed of them. So we have people here who've come into this organization. And I say, you know, our stories were robbed of us. Our customs, our languages were taken from us. But I say the collective conscience, those stories were never shared. The true histories of this land were never shared. And so we were all robbed, all of us. As an organization, when I'm looking at doing better in our storytelling is, well, we should be investing in cultural competency. Everybody in this organization should, at the very least, have taken the Indigenous Canada course.
9: Robert Doane is leading Indigenous change at the Public Broadcaster. For more of his work, check out the full conversation at adaytolisten.ca.

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1: I'm Richard Duggan. In the news, Premier Tony Wakeham says he shares in the federal government's disappointment that France has signaled its intention to launch an exploratory snow crab fishery on the extension of Canada's continental shelf. Premier Tony Wakeham has spoken with Federal Fisheries Minister and Newfoundland MP Joanne Thompson in support of the province's fishery. Wakeham says Thompson made it clear that the federal government does not support the decision by France and never will. He says the province will work with Ottawa to safeguard the critical fishing industry. Metrobus says it is aware of an incident involving a needle on board one of its buses. A post about the situation has been making the rounds on social media. It indicates that a man sat on and was stabbed by a discarded needle on board one of the buses. In a statement to VOCM News, Metrobus says it is aware of the incident and they are investigating. As such, no further details can be provided at this time. Job action is looming at the Cornerbrook Civic Center. According to CUPE, Local 4386 and the city have reached an impasse, meaning they could be in a legal position to strike or be locked out as early as October 10th. Affected workers are responsible for every aspect of the Civic Center, including creating the ice and setting up for events. It seems as though wages are at the heart of the issue. Local President Craig Gardner says representatives from the city keep bringing the same wage offer back to the table, which has been soundly rejected by its members. Despite the impasse, CUPE has agreed to another bargaining date of October 19th. VOCM News has reached out to the city for comment. Newfoundland and Labrador Health Services has released its annual performance report. VOCM's Beth Fagan reports.
2: During the recent AGM, CEO Ron Johnson gave a speech that lasted nearly 10 minutes and was mostly positive, highlighting some of the healthcare system's high points. Johnson says his team is focused on improving alternate levels of care, adding that some secondary facets of the system have improved. He does admit, however, that while more people are connected to a family care team, there's still a wide gap in the number of people without a family doctor. The speech also focused heavily on core care and its implementation earlier this year, which he says has improved transparency for those going through the medical system. Johnson says 47% of people have signed up for the MyChart NL system since it was implemented. The speech was made at the NLHS AGM, where it released its annual performance report. A link to that can be found at VOCM.com. Beth Fagan, VOCM

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1: Newfoundlander Rebecca Abbott has been eliminated from MasterChef Canada.
2: The person going home tonight is Rebecca.
1: The 38-year-old Gander native was eliminated during last night's episode after struggling with a rice-themed mystery box challenge. Abbott was emotional after receiving the news.
3: Today was not my best. I learned that every dish you put forward is very important. Maybe I should have been more expressive of who I am. I am most proud of the fact that I actually applied and I came here, and I'm so proud to be the first Newfoundlander to crack the top 12.
1: 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Your weather is coming up next.
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1: For St. John's Metro, the rest of the Avalon and Clarenville. For tonight, partly cloudy and a low of 9. For tomorrow, cloudy and a high of 17. For Friday, sun and cloud and a high of 19. For central Newfoundland and the south coast, for tonight, cloudy, low of 5. For tomorrow, sunny and a high of 20. For Friday, sun and cloud and highs around 19. And for the west coast and northern peninsula, for tonight, cloudy, low of 9. For tomorrow, sunny and a high of 18. For Friday, cloudy and a high of 18.
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8: I'm William Prince. Thank you for joining me for a day to listen. This year, we reflect on 10 years since the release of Gord Downie's Secret Path. As we listen to the experiences and perspectives of Indigenous peoples throughout the day, we're also thinking about what it means to turn what we learn into meaningful change. You know, as a performer, I meet a lot of people after shows, and one of the best ways to connect with anybody is just to ask their name and where they're from. It humanizes the whole encounter rather than putting anyone on any kind of pedestal. It levels out our power and connects us on a human level to just say, hey, I see you, I want to know you, and I want to know where you're from, because that part of you is important and not entirely indicative of who you are today and where you will end up. I hope that I'm a testament to that. I come from the Peguis First Nation. I grew up in a home without running water. We didn't have it all figured out. We were not wealthy by any means, but we always had great connection in our family. I was fortunate not to be raised in a house afflicted by alcoholism. And so I think it set me on a path that led me to this place I am today. Very, very fortunate to do what I love every day for a living, and to use my voice in some small way to share and reflect on the importance of days like today. And being a part of A Day to Listen over the past years has just been so meaningful to me. And this is my small piece of action. If I can sit here with you today and share the stories of so many inspiring other creators and thinkers around me, moving this narrative in a positive direction, this is what it means to honor truth with action, to be here, to be present. And sometimes that action can be listening. So I thank you. I thank you for being here with us today and doing just that.

There is a path to a better future. It starts with you. Today is a day to listen. It can continue with you too. Find more at adaytolisten.ca.

J.P. Gladue is an indigenous business leader from Bingui, Niashi, Anishinaabek, formerly known as Sandpoint First Nation on Lake Nipigon in Ontario. He has spent nearly 35 years working with indigenous communities, businesses, governments, and the natural resource sector, advocating for indigenous peoples to have a greater role in the economy. For JP, that means moving beyond consultation and creating opportunities for indigenous communities to be owners, investors, and decision makers. We'll hear from JP Gladue next.

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Learn more about Reconciliation at adaytolisten.ca.

0: The subject matter in the following story may be difficult for some of our audience. Listener discretion is advised.
1: J.P. Gladue is an Anishinaabe business leader and founder of Makwete. With decades of experience working across Indigenous communities, business, and the natural resource sector, he has advocated for greater Indigenous ownership and participation in economic development.
2: I think corporations and industries have come to recognize that this transactional relationship that they've been having, in some cases not at all, with our communities, hasn't been working. And the idea that building trust and moving at the speed of trust before we can get to business becomes a critical point in which our relationships can prosper. And so when I think about the way that corporations come to the table now, and it's got to be relationship-based, quite often I think they, at least in the past, have forgotten that sometimes that they have to put the lens of the community before their own if they're going to get anywhere. They have to understand the community circumstances, and that circumstance varies. And there's no one brush that paints a community in this country. We have a diversity of views, of capacity, of aspirations, but we have this one thing that unites us all, and that's a connection to our Mother Earth, to make sure that she can continue to provide for us, both from a business sense as well as a traditional ceremonial and food and air and water. So, you know, those types of values need to be accounted for in this relationship of trust, and it can't be transactional. It can't be one way. And we need to ensure that, you know, the industry leaders also understand this. And I would also suggest, in that quest for building trust, is that enough of just asking our leadership to come to the big cities. The corporate leaders need to get out of the big cities and come to our communities to really fully understand our community circumstances. And I come to the land all the time because I live here. And I tell you, when you come to the land, your nervous system settles down and you think and you act differently. And if you can come to our communities and break bread with us around the campfires or around the fishing or hunting camps, man, oh man, it just changes your perspective. And that is not transactional. That is relationship. And that's truly understanding and putting yourself in a different circumstance that is going to help transform your thinking so we can have stronger outcomes between our nations, industry, and governments.
1: That was J.P. Gladue speaking about Indigenous economic prosperity, ownership, and the role Indigenous nations and businesses can play in building a stronger economic future.
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9: For St. John's Metro, the rest of the Avalon and Clarenville. For tonight, partly cloudy and a low of 9. For tomorrow, cloudy and a high of 17. For Friday, sun and cloud and a high of 19. For central Newfoundland and the south coast, for tonight, cloudy, low of 5. For tomorrow, sunny and a high of 20. For Friday, sun and cloud and highs around 19. And for the west coast and northern peninsula, for tonight, cloudy, low of 9. For tomorrow, sunny and a high of 18. For Friday, cloudy and a high of 18.
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I'm William Prince. Thank you for joining me for A Day to Listen. JP Gladue has spent decades working at the intersection of Indigenous communities, business, and industry. Coming up, he'll share what genuine participation can look like, why responsibility to the land matters, and what he hopes the future holds for the next generation of Indigenous business leaders. 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
9: For St. John's Metro, the rest of the Avalon and Clarenville. For tonight, partly cloudy and a low of 9. For tomorrow, cloudy and a high of 17. For Friday, sun and cloud and a high of 19. For central Newfoundland and the south coast, for tonight, cloudy, low of 5. For tomorrow, sunny and a high of 20. For Friday, sun and cloud and highs around 19. And for the west coast and northern peninsula, for tonight, cloudy, low of 9. For tomorrow, sunny and a high of 18. For Friday, cloudy and a high of 18.
0: The following story may be difficult for some of our listeners to hear. 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
10: For J.P. Gladue, Indigenous economic prosperity is about more than financial opportunity. It's also about creating partnerships that respect Indigenous rights, support long-term community benefits, and give Indigenous peoples a meaningful role in decisions that affect their lands and futures.
11: When I think about the next generation, and they're here now, of Indigenous leaders, man, I'm blown away. You can just see this hockey stick growth, this confidence, this younger generation that is coming up. I'm so fortunate. And you know, I'm in my mid-50s now, and I've had a beautiful career, and I've seen the growth and that trajectory just continue to skyrocket. And I get to stand on the shoulders of the Matthew Kuhncombs, you know, the Roberta Jamesons. You know, those leaders have created so much space for us. But there's a new wave of Indigenous leaders that are coming up, entrepreneurs that are so creative. They're armed with education. They're armed with networks. And you know, we've all have a responsibility in the time that we're given in this country and in this time and place to make things better for the next generation. I believe, the leaders before myself and the current leaders, when I think about, the Tabitha Bowles, when I think about the Sean Willies, the Clint Davis, the John Davies, the Jamie Lickers, like, that's my cohort. And I'm so proud of to be able to call myself a leader within that cohort. And then we've made room for the next generation. Now their responsibility is to grow that even further, to grow a robust community of business leaders to actually ensure that the future generations have even more opportunity. And it's coming. If you are a First Nation, Métis, or Inuit youth, and you've got a fire in your belly, you can change your world. You can change the circumstances of your family and your community by stepping up, by working hard. There's so many tools and resources available to you. There's so many Indigenous and non-Indigenous corporations that need and want your help. The world is your oyster. You've just got to step into that space. You've got to be fearless. You've got to be able to ask for help when you need it. Find a mentor. Don't be afraid to make mistakes. We all do. And continue to strive for better, for your family, for your community, for this country.
10: That was J.P. 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
2: 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Impaired driving impacts more than just you. And impaired driving.
3: I'm Richard Duggan. In the news, Premier Tony Wakeham says he shares in the federal government's disappointment that France has signaled its intention to launch an exploratory snow crab fishery on the extension of Canada's continental shelf. Premier Tony Wakeham has spoken with Federal Fisheries Minister and Newfoundland MP Joanne Thompson in support of the province's fishery. Wakeham says Thompson made it clear that the federal government does not support the decision by France and never will. He says the province will work with Ottawa to safeguard the critical fishing industry. Metrobus says it is aware of an incident involving a needle on board one of its buses. A post about the situation has been making the rounds on social media. It indicates that a man sat on and was stabbed by a discarded needle on board one of the buses. In a statement to VOCM News, Metrobus says it is aware of the incident and they are investigating. As such, no further details can be provided at this time. Job action is looming at the Cornerbrook Civic Center. According to CUPE, Local 4386 and the city have reached an impasse, meaning they could be in a legal position to strike or be locked out as early as October 10th. Affected workers are responsible for every aspect of the Civic Center, including creating the ice and setting up for events. It seems as though wages are at the heart of the issue. Local President Craig Gardner says representatives from the city keep bringing the same wage offer back to the table, which has been soundly rejected by its members. Despite the impasse, CUPE has agreed to another bargaining date of October 19th. VOCM News has reached out to the city for comment. Newfoundland and Labrador Health Services has released its annual performance report. VOCM's Beth Fagan reports.
4: During the recent AGM, CEO Ron Johnson gave a speech that lasted nearly 10 minutes and was mostly positive, highlighting some of the healthcare system's high points. Johnson says his team is focused on improving alternate levels of care, adding that some secondary facets of the system have improved. He does admit, however, that while more people are connected to a family care team, there's still a wide gap in the number of people without a family doctor. The speech also focused heavily on core care and its implementation earlier this year, which he says has improved transparency for those going through the medical system. Johnson says 47% of people have signed up for the MyChart NL system since it was implemented. The speech was made at the NLHS AGM, where it released its annual performance report. A link to that can be found at VOCM.com. Beth Fagan, VOCM, Local News Now.
3: Newfoundlander Rebecca Abbott has been eliminated from MasterChef Canada.
5: The person going home tonight is Rebecca.
3: The 38-year-old Gander native was eliminated during last night's episode after struggling with a rice-themed mystery box challenge. Abbott was emotional after receiving the news.
6: Today was not my best. I learned that every dish you put forward is very important. Maybe I should have been more expressive of who I am. I am most proud of the fact that I actually applied and I came here, and I'm so proud to be the first Newfoundlander to crack the top 12.
3: That's your news. Your weather is coming up next.
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3: For St. John's Metro, the rest of the Avalon and Clarenville. For tonight, partly cloudy and a low of 9. For tomorrow, cloudy and a high of 17. For Friday, sun and cloud and a high of 19. For central Newfoundland and the south coast, for tonight, cloudy, low of 5. For tomorrow, sunny and a high of 20. For Friday, sun and cloud and highs around 19. And for the west coast and northern peninsula, for tonight, cloudy, low of 9. For tomorrow, sunny and a high of 18. For Friday, cloudy and a high of 18.
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5: On this day, the National Day for Truth and Reconciliation, the Downie Wenjack Fund and this station have come together to bring you a day to listen. I'm William Prince. I'm a singer-songwriter from Pegwis First Nation. You know, for a lot of years before I found any success, there was a time when I was without a valid piece of ID to help me get back on my feet. I was staying at friends' apartments, but I was really up in the air when it came to my future and what I was going to do. Music seemed like far beyond my grasp, that, you know, it wasn't going to be the thing for me, and so I was looking for a job, and that was incredibly hard to do. If you didn't have a piece of valid ID, a home address that was current to, you know, prove your place in the world, so to say. And I think of that challenge all the time when people say how easy it is to get yourself out of poverty, to get a job and work harder. And geez, what a challenge that is when you don't even have the basics to get you there. A place to lay your head, you know, clean clothes, a lunch to take to work, an address. I'm William Prince, and this is a day to listen.

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Stephanie Tornak-Gilbert is an Inuk registered nurse and public health leader from Igloolik, Nunavut. She has spent more than a decade working in northern healthcare, where she sees the importance of placing community wellness, local priorities, and relationships at the center of care. Stephanie believes healthcare workers need to understand the history of colonialism and structural racism, and how those systems continue to shape the experiences of Indigenous peoples today. Coming up, she shares why understanding that history is an important part of providing better care. I'm William Prince, and this is A Day to Listen.

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Join us in honoring the voices and experiences of Indigenous people throughout Canada. 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

0: The subject matter in the following story may be difficult for some of our audience. Listener discretion is advised.
1: Stephanie Tornack-Gilbert is an Inuk registered nurse and public health leader who has worked in communities throughout the Northwest Territories. Her approach to healthcare is rooted in listening, relationship building, and understanding the histories and lived realities of the communities she serves. Here, she shares why healthcare workers need to look beyond the numbers and understand the systems and histories that shape Indigenous health outcomes.
2: Culturally safe healthcare is a state of being. It's about being in relationship, and it's the connection between the community, its individuals, and how they interact with the healthcare system. It's also about having good intent to create wellness and health together. A shared definition of what health and wellness is for that person, that family, that community. It's about open communication, informed consent, and partnership. And it's really about equalizing the power between the health subject matter experts, such as a nurse or a physician, and also a shared power with the client and their families. And that can feel very abstract for many. But if you're actually speaking to a First Nations, an Inuk or a Métis person, or to the community, they actually say that makes complete sense, because our way of thinking, knowing, and being understands and embraces this without hesitation. And we inherently know what it means because our culture, our knowledge, and our expertise in relationships is so central to our identities. And so when I say that culturally safe care is about relationships, that makes sense to most Indigenous individuals. It takes a little bit of understanding and stretching of our brain muscles for healthcare professionals.
1: That was Stephanie Gilbert, an Inuk registered nurse and public health care leader, speaking about the importance of understanding colonialism and structural racism in healthcare.
3: I'm Claudette Barnes with your Community Minute. 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The Rotary members will have a trailer set up to collect food items and donations in the Gander Co-op parking lot from 9 a.m. to 5 p.m. Rotarians are hoping to collect non-perishable food items or a monetary donation in either cash or check. Checks can be made out to Gander and Area Food Bank, Salvation Army Food Bank, or to Gander Rotary. 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Email your public service announcement to psanl@stingray.com.
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10: For St. John's Metro, the rest of the Avalon and Clarenville. For tonight, partly cloudy and a low of 9. For tomorrow, cloudy and a high of 17. For Friday, sun and cloud and a high of 19. For central Newfoundland and the south coast, for tonight, cloudy, low of 5. For tomorrow, sunny and a high of 20. For Friday, sun and cloud and highs around 19. And for the west coast and northern peninsula, for tonight, cloudy, low of 9. For tomorrow, sunny and a high of 18. For Friday, cloudy and a high of 18.
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I'm William Prince. 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
13: For St. John's Metro, the rest of the Avalon and Clarenville. For tonight, partly cloudy and a low of 9. For tomorrow, cloudy and a high of 17. For Friday, sun and cloud and a high of 19. For central Newfoundland and the south coast, for tonight, cloudy, low of 5. For tomorrow, sunny and a high of 20. For Friday, sun and cloud and highs around 19. And for the west coast and northern peninsula, for tonight, cloudy, low of 9. For tomorrow, sunny and a high of 18. For Friday, cloudy and a high of 18.
14: The subject matter in the following story may be difficult for some of our audience. Listener discretion is advised.
1: Building a stronger healthcare system means more than changing policies. For Stephanie Gilbert, it means creating space for Indigenous leadership and ensuring policies reflect the rights, cultures, and priorities of the communities they serve. She also believes truth needs to exist alongside humility, hope, love, and relationships.
15: The healthcare system chooses what data to collect and what to report. As a healthcare professional, I rely a lot on data, and working in public health, I particularly rely a lot on data. But there is something else that we can consider when we measure statistics. For example, I would say instead, 3 out of 4 nurses and physicians treat their clients in an unsafe way, instead of saying 1 in 4 Inui experience safe care or other statistics like that. We need to put the focus on the root cause, because it changes the way the data is read and interpreted. As a healthcare professional that reads a lot of data, I interpret things as I go. And so the way it's presented to me will really change the way I absorb that data. And I know that when I say something out loud, like 3 out of 4 nurses or physicians treat their Inui clients poorly, that will probably cause a significant amount of discomfort. But I think that discomfort is good. We need to be able to sit with that discomfort, because that discomfort is what is telling us we need to change, that nurses and physicians need to change their positionality in the world. They need to see how their power and privilege impacts health and wellness of clients.
1: That was Stephanie Gilbert. Her words are a reminder that honoring truth in healthcare means being willing to listen, learn, and change the systems we work within. It has been an absolute honor to spend the National Day for Truth and Reconciliation with you here on Turtle Island. The team at A Day to Listen, in partnership with the Gord Downie and Chani Wenjack Fund, hope today's conversations have helped you learn more about the experiences, histories, and stories of First Nations, Inuit, and Métis peoples, and inspired you to keep listening and turn what you've learned into action. Learn more about how you can do something to move reconciliation forward at adaytolisten.ca. I'm William Prince. Thank you, Chi Miigwech, for joining us.

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2: I'm Richard Duggan. In the news, Premier Tony Wakeham says he shares in the federal government's disappointment that France has signaled its intention to launch an exploratory snow crab fishery on the extension of Canada's continental shelf. The province says that action is not within France's authority. Premier Wakeham has spoken with Federal Fisheries Minister and Newfoundland MP Joanne Thompson in support of the province's fishery. Wakeham says Thompson made it clear that the federal government does not support the decision by France and never will. He says the province will work with Ottawa to safeguard the critical fishing industry. A man has been arrested and charged with breaching the Family Violence Protection Act following an incident that led police to two homes in the metro region. The RNC were called to a home in downtown St. John's around 10:30 yesterday morning, and the investigation eventually led them to a second residence in Torbay. There, a 28-year-old man was arrested for breaching an emergency protection order. The accused was brought to provincial court, where he was charged with two counts of breaching the Family Violence Protection Act. Parents on the Avalon Peninsula will be able to register their kids for Kinderstart and Kindergarten next week, VOCM's Mahalia Artis reports.
3: Government announced a pause in the registration process last May following concerns raised in the Privacy Commissioner's report into the 2024 PowerSchool privacy breach. Registration will open next Wednesday at 9 a.m. and will be open until the end of the day on Thursday. Registration will happen simultaneously for the English and French streams. NL Schools reminds that to register, all children must be turning 5 on or before December 31st, 2027. Families needing assistance for any reason should contact their zoned school for assistance. Mahalia Artis, VOCM, Local News Now.
2: St. John's City Council is looking for feedback from the public to better understand the climate risks facing St. John's. The city is seeking input as part of a climate risk assessment to better understand areas of concern in the community and with infrastructure and services. The city says although data can help to identify where risks may exist, local experience also provides valuable information. Residents can participate in the online survey until November 27th. Newfoundlander Rebecca Abbott has been eliminated from MasterChef Canada.
4: The person going home tonight is Rebecca.
2: The 38-year-old Gander native was eliminated during last night's episode after struggling with a rice-themed mystery box challenge. Abbott was emotional after receiving the news.
5: Today was not my best. I learned that every dish you put forward is very important. Maybe I should have been more expressive of who I am. I am most proud of the fact that I actually applied and I came here, and I'm so proud to be the first Newfoundlander to crack the top 12.
2: And Prime Minister Mark Carney built a global profile in 2026 by standing up to Donald Trump amid the U.S. president's trade war and his jabs to make Canada the 51st state. If some prediction market traders and admirers are right, Canada's Prime Minister could end the year with an esteemed honor or two. Here's Karen Reba.
6: Carney briefly became the favorite Monday for the Nobel Peace Prize on the U.S.-based prediction market Kelsey. Donald Trump likely wouldn't take that news well, since he has repeatedly complained about not receiving the Nobel himself.
7: Should have gotten the Nobel Prize for each war, but I don't say that. I saved millions and millions of people.
6: Yesterday, Carney was the second choice on prediction markets for Time's Person of the Year, behind New York Mayor Zoran Mamdani. Trump has had that honor twice, but New York University professor Scott Galloway thinks Carney has this one in the bag, calling him the leader that Europe's been looking for.

0: for the last 20 years. Karen Rebo, The Canadian Press.
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1: For St. John's Metro, the rest of the Avalon and Clarenville. For tonight, partly cloudy and a low of 9. For tomorrow, cloudy and a high of 17. For Friday, sun and cloud and a high of 19. For central Newfoundland and the south coast, for tonight, cloudy, low of 5. For tomorrow, sunny and a high of 20. For Friday, sun and cloud and highs around 19. And for the west coast and northern peninsula, for tonight, cloudy, low of 9. For tomorrow, sunny and a high of 18. For Friday, cloudy and a high of 18.
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10: For St. John's Metro, the rest of the Avalon and Clarenville. For tonight, partly cloudy and a low of 9. For tomorrow, cloudy and a high of 17. For Friday, sun and cloud and a high of 19. For central Newfoundland and the south coast, for tonight, cloudy, low of 5. For tomorrow, sunny and a high of 20. For Friday, sun and cloud and highs around 19. And for the west coast and northern peninsula, for tonight, cloudy, low of 9. For tomorrow, sunny and a high of 18. For Friday, cloudy and a high of 18.
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8: For St. John's Metro, the rest of the Avalon and Clarenville. For tonight, partly cloudy and a low of 9. For tomorrow, cloudy and a high of 17. For Friday, sun and cloud and a high of 19. For central Newfoundland and the south coast, for tonight, cloudy, low of 5. For tomorrow, sunny and a high of 20. For Friday, sun and cloud and highs around 19. And for the west coast and northern peninsula, for tonight, cloudy, low of 9. For tomorrow, sunny and a high of 18. For Friday, cloudy and a high of 18.
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2: I'm Richard Duggan. In the news, Premier Tony Wakeham says he shares in the federal government's disappointment that France has signaled its intention to launch an exploratory snow crab fishery on the extension of Canada's continental shelf. The province says that action is not within France's authority. Premier Wakeham has spoken with Federal Fisheries Minister and Newfoundland MP Joanne Thompson in support of the province's fishery. Wakeham says Thompson made it clear that the federal government does not support the decision by France and never will. He says the province will work with Ottawa to safeguard the critical fishing industry. A man has been arrested and charged with breaching the Family Violence Protection Act following an incident that led police to two homes in the metro region. The RNC were called to a home in downtown St. John's around 10:30 yesterday morning, and the investigation eventually led them to a second residence in Torbay. There, a 28-year-old man was arrested for breaching an emergency protection order. The accused was brought to provincial court, where he was charged with two counts of breaching the Family Violence Protection Act. Parents on the Avalon Peninsula will be able to register their kids for Kinderstart and Kindergarten next week. VOCM's Mahalia Artis reports.
3: Government announced a pause in the registration process last May following concerns raised in the Privacy Commissioner's report into the 2024 PowerSchool privacy breach. Registration will open next Wednesday at 9 a.m. and will be open until the end of the day on Thursday. Registration will happen simultaneously for the English and French streams. NL Schools reminds that to register, all children must be turning 5 on or before December 31st, 2027. Families needing assistance for any reason should contact their zoned school for assistance. Mahalia Artis, VOCM, Local News Now.
2: St. John's City Council is looking for feedback from the public to better understand the climate risks facing St. John's. The city is seeking input as part of a climate risk assessment to better understand areas of concern in the community and with infrastructure and services. The city says although data can help to identify where risks may exist, local experience also provides valuable information. Residents can participate in the online survey until November 27th. Newfoundlander Rebecca Abbott has been eliminated from MasterChef Canada.
4: The person going home tonight is Rebecca.
2: The 38-year-old Gander native was eliminated during last night's episode after struggling with a rice-themed mystery box challenge. Abbott was emotional after receiving the news.
5: Today was not my best. I learned that every dish you put forward is very important. Maybe I should have been more expressive of who I am. I am most proud of the fact that I actually applied and I came here, and I'm so proud to be the first Newfoundlander to crack the top 12.
2: And Prime Minister Mark Carney built a global profile in 2026 by standing up to Donald Trump amid the U.S. president's trade war and his jabs to make Canada the 51st state. If some prediction market traders and admirers are right, Canada's prime minister could end the year with an esteemed honor or two. Here's Karen Reba.
6: Carney briefly became the favorite Monday for the Nobel Peace Prize on the U.S.-based prediction market Kelsey. Donald Trump likely wouldn't take that news well, since he has repeatedly complained about not receiving the Nobel himself.
7: Should have gotten the Nobel Prize for each war.

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3: For St. John's Metro, the rest of the Avalon and Clarenville. For tonight, partly cloudy and a low of 9. For tomorrow, cloudy and a high of 17. For Friday, sun and cloud and a high of 19. For central Newfoundland and the south coast, for tonight cloudy, low of 5. For tomorrow sunny and a high of 20. For Friday, sun and cloud and highs around 19. And for the west coast and northern peninsula, for tonight cloudy, low of 9. For tomorrow sunny and a high of 18. For Friday cloudy and a high of 18.
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10: For St. John's Metro, the rest of the Avalon and Clarenville. For tonight, partly cloudy and a low of 9. For tomorrow, cloudy and a high of 17. For Friday, sun and cloud and a high of 19. For central Newfoundland and the south coast, for tonight, cloudy, low of 5. For tomorrow, sunny and a high of 20. For Friday, sun and cloud and highs around 19. And for the west coast and northern peninsula, for tonight, cloudy, low of 9. For tomorrow, sunny and a high of 18. For Friday, cloudy and a high of 18.
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7: For St. John's Metro, the rest of the Avalon and Clarenville. For tonight, partly cloudy and a low of 9. For tomorrow, cloudy and a high of 17. For Friday, sun and cloud and a high of 19. For central Newfoundland and the south coast, for tonight, cloudy, low of 5. For tomorrow, sunny and a high of 20. For Friday, sun and cloud and highs around 19. And for the west coast and northern peninsula, for tonight, cloudy, low of 9. For tomorrow, sunny and a high of 18. For Friday, cloudy and a high of 18.
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2: I'm Richard Duggan. In the news, Premier Tony Wakeham says he shares in the federal government's disappointment that France has signaled its intention to launch an exploratory snow crab fishery on the extension of Canada's continental shelf. The province says that action is not within France's authority. Premier Wakeham has spoken with Federal Fisheries Minister and Newfoundland MP Joanne Thompson in support of the province's fishery. Wakeham says Thompson made it clear that the federal government does not support the decision by France and never will. He says the province will work with Ottawa to safeguard the critical fishing industry. A man has been arrested and charged with breaching the Family Violence Protection Act following an incident that led police to two homes in the metro region. The RNC were called to a home in downtown St. John's around 10:30 yesterday morning, and the investigation eventually led them to a second residence in Torbay. There, a 28-year-old man was arrested for breaching an emergency protection order. The accused was brought to provincial court where he was charged with two counts of breaching the Family Violence Protection Act. Parents on the Avalon Peninsula will be able to register their kids for Kinderstart and Kindergarten next week, VOCM's Mahalia Artis reports.
3: Government announced a pause in the registration process last May following concerns raised in the Privacy Commissioner's report into the 2024 PowerSchool privacy breach. Registration will open next Wednesday at 9 a.m. and will be open until the end of the day on Thursday. Registration will happen simultaneously for the English and French streams. NL Schools reminds that to register, all children must be turning 5 on or before December 31st, 2027. Families needing assistance for any reason should contact their zoned school for assistance. Mahalia Artis, VOCM, Local News Now.
2: St. John's City Council is looking for feedback from the public to better understand the climate risks facing St. John's. The city is seeking input as part of a climate risk assessment to better understand areas of concern in the community and with infrastructure and services. The city says although data can help to identify where risks may exist, local experience also provides valuable information. Residents can participate in the online survey until November 27th. Newfoundlander Rebecca Abbott has been eliminated from MasterChef Canada.
4: The person going home tonight is Rebecca.
2: The 38-year-old Gander native was eliminated during last night's episode after struggling with

0: on the U.S.-based prediction market Kelsey. Donald Trump likely wouldn't take that news well, since he has repeatedly complained about not receiving the Nobel himself.
1: Should have gotten the Nobel Prize for each war, but I don't say that. I saved millions and millions of people.
0: Yesterday, Carney was the second choice on prediction markets for Time's Person of the Year, behind New York Mayor Zoran Mamdani. Trump has had that honor twice, but New York University professor Scott Galloway thinks Carney has this one in the bag, calling him the leader that Europe's been looking for the last 20 years. Karen Rebo, The Canadian Press.
2: That's your news. Your weather is coming up next.
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2: For St. John's Metro, the rest of the Avalon and Clarenville. For tonight, partly cloudy and a low of 9. For tomorrow, cloudy and a high of 17. For Friday, sun and cloud and a high of 19. For central Newfoundland and the south coast, for tonight, cloudy, low of 5. For tomorrow, sunny and a high of 20. For Friday, sun and cloud and highs around 19. And for the west coast and northern peninsula, for tonight, cloudy, low of 9. For tomorrow, sunny and a high of 18. For Friday, cloudy and a high of 18.
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6: For St. John's Metro, the rest of the Avalon and Clarenville. For tonight, partly cloudy and a low of 9. For tomorrow, cloudy and a high of 17. For Friday, sun and cloud and a high of 19. For central Newfoundland and the south coast, for tonight, cloudy, low of 5. For tomorrow, sunny and a high of 20. For Friday, sun and cloud and highs around 19. And for the west coast and northern peninsula, for tonight, cloudy, low of 9. For tomorrow, sunny and a high of 18. For Friday, cloudy and a high of 18.
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8: For St. John's Metro, the rest of the Avalon and Clarenville. For tonight, partly cloudy and a low of 9. For tomorrow, cloudy and a high of 17. For Friday, sun and cloud and a high of 19. For central Newfoundland and the south coast, for tonight, cloudy, low of 5. For tomorrow, sunny and a high of 20. For Friday, sun and cloud and highs around 19. And for the west coast and northern peninsula, for tonight, cloudy, low of 9. For tomorrow, sunny and a high of 18. For Friday, cloudy and a high of 18.
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1: I'm Richard Duggan. In the news, Premier Tony Wakeham says he shares in the federal government's disappointment that France has signaled its intention to launch an exploratory snow crab fishery on the extension of Canada's continental shelf. The province says that action is not within France's authority. Premier Wakeham has spoken with Federal Fisheries Minister and Newfoundland MP Joanne Thompson in support of the province's fishery. Wakeham says Thompson made it clear that the federal government does not support the decision by France and never will. He says the province will work with Ottawa to safeguard the critical fishing industry. A man has been arrested and charged with breaching the Family Violence Protection Act following an incident that led police to two homes in the metro region. The RNC were called to a home in downtown St. John's around 10:30 yesterday morning, and the investigation eventually led them to a second residence in Torbay. There, a 28-year-old man was arrested for breaching an emergency protection order. The accused was brought to provincial court, where he was charged with two counts of breaching the Family Violence Protection Act. Parents on the Avalon Peninsula will be able to register their kids for Kinderstart and Kindergarten next week, VOCM's Mahalia Artis reports.
2: Government announced a pause in the registration process last May following concerns raised in the Privacy Commissioner's report into the 2024 PowerSchool privacy breach. Registration will open next Wednesday at 9 a.m. and will be open until the end of the day on Thursday. Registration will happen simultaneously for the English and French streams. NL Schools reminds that to register, all children must be turning 5 on or before December 31st, 2027. Families needing assistance for any reason should contact their zoned school for assistance. Mahalia Artis, VOCM, Local News Now.
1: St. John's City Council is looking for feedback from the public to better understand the climate risks facing St. John's. The city is seeking input as part of a climate risk assessment to better understand areas of concern in the community and with infrastructure and services. The city says although data can help to identify where risks may exist, local experience also provides valuable information. Residents can participate in the online survey until November 27th. Newfoundlander Rebecca Abbott has been eliminated from MasterChef Canada.
3: The person going home tonight is Rebecca.
1: The 38-year-old Gander native was eliminated during last night's episode after struggling with a rice-themed mystery box challenge. Abbott was emotional after receiving the news.
4: Today was not my best. I learned that every dish you put forward is very important. Maybe I should have been more expressive of who I am. I am most proud of the fact that I actually applied and I came here, and I'm so proud to be the first Newfoundlander to crack the top 12.
1: And Prime Minister Mark Carney built a global profile in 2026 by standing up to Donald Trump amid the U.S. president's trade war and his jabs to make Canada the 51st state. If some prediction market traders and admirers are right, Canada's prime minister could end the year with an esteemed honor or two. Here's Karen Reba.
5: Carney briefly became the favorite Monday for the Nobel Peace Prize on the U.S.-based prediction market Kelsey. Donald Trump likely wouldn't take that news well, since he has repeatedly complained about not receiving the Nobel himself.
6: Should have gotten the Nobel Prize for each war, but I don't say that. I say millions and millions of people.
5: Yesterday, Carney was the second choice on prediction markets for Time's Person of the Year, behind New York Mayor Zoran Mamdani. Trump has had that honor twice, but New York University professor Scott Galloway thinks Carney has this one in the bag, calling him the leader that Europe's been looking for the last 20 years. Karen Rebo, The Canadian Press.
1: That's your news. Your weather is coming up next.
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8: For St. John's Metro, the rest of the Avalon and Clarenville. For tonight, partly cloudy and a low of 9. For tomorrow, cloudy and a high of 17. For Friday, sun and cloud and a high of 19. For central Newfoundland and the south coast, for tonight, cloudy, low of 5. For tomorrow, sunny and a high of 20. For Friday, sun and cloud and highs around 19. And for the west coast and northern peninsula, for tonight, cloudy, low of 9. For tomorrow, sunny and a high of 18. For Friday, cloudy and a high of 18.
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